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Welcome back. Getting a lot of emails, Rich on tech.tv, about the over-the-air television. Wayne says, I have a TiVo. It connects to a TV, a bonus that you can program the shows you want to see, and it records them. My TiVo has two broadcast tuners, so it can record two shows at the same time. Yes, that is one solution. I love TiVo. Not as popular as it was back in the day. I was the original TiVo fanatic. And I've told this story before, but I remember I purchased the TiVo, the first model ever. It was $800. And back then, I had $0 to my name. I was working as a reporter in Yakima, Washington. And I got this thing delivered. Actually, I'm trying to think of the price, because I remember I ordered it from a website. I think the website was called 800.com. I think it was like a electronics website. But anyway, but I believe it was $800 too. And I sat home. I turned on this thing. I was supposed to be at work at like 3 p.m. I was working the afternoon shift as a reporter, and I get this thing delivered in the morning, and I immediately go to hook it up. Well, I didn't realize that the setup would take hours on end because it was on dial-up. That's how old this was. This was on dial-up. And so you'd connect the TiVo to your landline, your phone line, and it would download the software, and it took forever. I was actually late for work that day, I remember, and I didn't tell him why, but I was late. And then I remember inviting all my friends over from the state.

Welcome back to Rich on Tech. Rich DeMuro here, hanging out with you, talking technology, 888-RICH-101, 888-742-4101. Coming up this hour, we've got Lance Ulanoff joining me. He is going to talk about his impressions from Apple Park. I know a lot of Apple this week. You got to hang with it. This is the big news. You know, Apple's selling like, 50 million smartphones a quarter? So it's kind of a force. I get it. There's Samsung. There's Google. That's all we really have in the U.S. Nothing.

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11: Every single one of them,
6: but I will try to put them on the show or do what I can with them. Patrick, Rich, I love the show. I'm fascinated by ChatGPT and everything I'm learning from it. I'd love to hear you devote more time to practical ways we can use it. One bit of feedback. I think you spend too much time on different phones. A lot of us keep the same phone for years. Patrick, totally get that, but you may keep the same phone, but someone else is always buying a new one, so you got to keep up with what's out there. But thank you for the feedback. Appreciate it. David, I live in a new construction neighborhood outside Kansas City, and Google Maps still doesn't show my street or any of the houses. I've even submitted an update myself, but according to Google Maps, we're basically sitting in the middle of a green field. Meanwhile, Apple Maps has my street, all the houses, and guides people right to my door. I recently had furniture delivered and was amazed the driver found us. Sure enough, he was using Apple Maps. Interesting. So I get stories like this all the time, people saying, oh, Apple Maps is better, Google Maps is better. I still think at scale, Google Maps probably has more information, but I think Apple Maps is doing a great job, and it's a much cleaner experience too. Larry, I accidentally discovered a feature on my Pixel 10 Pro. My wife and I were having breakfast in a noisy restaurant and people talking and music playing overhead. I pulled out my phone for something else, and there at the bottom of the screen was the song title and artist. I didn't ask Google anything. The phone had already identified it for me, so thank you for the Pixel recommendation. This is called Now Playing. It's been on the Pixel, might even be from day one, but it's been around for a long time. It identifies the music playing nearby, shows you the song and artist on your lock screen. It used to be enabled by default. I think you have to turn it on manually now, so you can find it under sound and vibration in the settings. It's called Now Playing. Cool feature. Actually, Apple

0: Welcome back to the Ramsey Show in the Fairwinds Credit Union Studio. I'm Dave Ramsey. Stephen is in Columbus, Ohio. Hi, Stephen. How are you?
1: Hey, thanks for taking my call. Appreciate it.
0: Sure. What's up?
1: Well, me and my wife, we just turned 47 this year and just now started retiring. And my job offered a 401k, or a Roth 401k, so I enrolled in it. And they're taking 940 out of my check. I'm going to max it out every year. And then I got an account set up with Fidelity, Roth IRA there. So we'll max it out. But everything I've been seeing is saying I'm just too late. And I don't know if I should just put it in the bank. And
0: I'm sorry. You're too late.
2: Too old? Is that what they're telling you, Stephen?
1: Yeah, too old. Yeah.
0: Who told you you're too old?
1: Well, a lot of things I see on the internet and looking up that it won't accumulate in time.
0: Everything on-

0: some in.
1: Okay, but right now we're at $2,000 a month, and then you're putting how much in your Roth IRA individually?
0: I'm maxing out.
2: Okay. So $7,500 a year.
0: Yes.
1: Okay.
0: Yes.
2: Each, right. Though, your spouse has one too, 14. So that's an extra 1,000 bucks.
1: Yeah, or 1,200. Okay, so that's going to be $3,200, right?
0: Yeah. Yes.
1: 30, a month. Goodness gracious, you're doing well, man. That's awesome. And so let's see, at 67, you'd have $2.7 million. Yeah, I think you're too late. I don't think you're going to make it.
0: Oh, I don't think I will be now.
1: Wow. Okay, so you can go to RamseySolutions.com and use our investment calculator. That's what I just used. I've got it on my little phone thing here, and it came up $2.7 million. Okay, and if I'm half wrong, you're still okay. Right?
0: That's great, because me and my wife struggled for so long, and I just don't want to continue. I just got a great promotion in my job, and I just want to...
2: Yep.
0: Well,
1: the thing I want you to learn to do is to calculate these things out for yourself and let the math tell you what the facts are, not the internet.
0: That's right. You're right.
1: And let's make sure that you're invested in good growth stock mutual funds. You're not in bonds. You're not in money markets. You're not in cash.
0: No.
1: You're in good growth stock mutual funds. And the four types we talk about, look for them in your 401k and talk to your SmartVestor Pro or whoever's helping you with your Roth IRAs. Make sure that they're in that. They're not just in the bank. But don't let the hope stealers that are out there, and there's people that their full-time job is to steal people's hope. And they run out these bogus theories of things, the way things are going to be, and you don't do this, you don't do that, and you're not going to have enough with after inflation adjusted and all that. And the bottom line is, dude, you're going to be a multimillionaire if you never get a raise in 20 years and just only keep putting in this amount. And, dude, if you don't get a raise for 20 years, you're a loser, really. You get a raise. You're going to get raises. So this is going to be even more than that. I'm going to say you're going to have about $4 million if you stay with this and you stay in good growth stock mutual funds.
2: And you just, it's the consistency, Stephen. Now, if you are 27, obviously, would that be better mathematically? Sure.
1: Ooh, yes.
2: Absolutely. But no, but it's never, never too late.
1: Never let someone tell you that it's too late and cause you to do nothing. Because if you do nothing, you're guaranteeing it's too late. That's the irony of that stupid advice that's out there. Well, it's just too late, so what are you going to do? I'm going to put it in the bank. I'm just going to eat dog food. I mean, what in the world?
2: Ramen noodles.
1: This is serious, you know? So, yeah, and just make sure you're in good growth stock mutual funds as you go along. That's the trick. Dan is with us in Raleigh, North Carolina. Hi, Dan. How are you?
3: I'm very well. Thank you, Dave, and thanks for having me on your call.
1: Sure.
3: I had a question. So my wife and I are working this together. I just retired this year. I turned 70 as well. My question is, we have 1.5 between the two of us, 1.5 million in our IRA, and we pull in 12,000 a month after taxes in our retirement. The question I have is, should I start pulling out from my IRA, rolling it into our Roth IRA, the tax-free one, and keep those distributions so I stay in the 22% bracket, or should I bump up to the 24% bracket and pull out a little over $200,000 each year?
1: Okay. You're going to run into RMDs, you know that, required minimum distributions of 73. Whatever's remaining at 73 in that traditional, you're going to have to begin drawing down on it, even though you don't need to because you have enough monthly income to live on, right?
3: Yes, sir.
2: Yeah. Is that why you're wanting to roll it over to the Roth mainly, Dan?
3: Yeah, I want to pull it out and put it into the Roth. You know, I don't know if it's wiser to pull it out up front earlier and start making more money on the tax-free side or just leave it in the IRA and just let it roll and start pulling out the minimum.
1: Well, The thing is, the tax bracket thing becomes tricky, and you actually can sit down with somebody and try to map it out. But I would get it done sooner rather than later, because the problem is,

0: the 1.5 continues to grow. In other words, while you pull out 200, it probably grew another 200.
1: Right, and we've balanced it between the four categories that you talk about.
0: Yeah, but I mean, if it's growing at 12% or so, it's going to grow another 200 pretty quick here. So you're never going to get ahead of it in licks of 200. You're going to have to do more than that, and that is going to push you up a bracket. So the thing is this. If you just kind of do some math this way, it helps me remember how to do it. It'll double if it's at 10% growth rate. It'll double about every 7 years. And so 1.5 in 7 years is going to be 3, and 7 more years is going to be 6. And every one of those dollars you haven't moved to Roth are going to be taxable. So now you got $6 million worth of taxes because you're trying to avoid bracket creep. Taxes on $6 million because you're trying to avoid bracket creep instead of taxes on 1.5. So I'm going to move the bulk of it. I'm going to move it pretty quickly. I'm tempted to do it all at once. I'm not sure that the math works on that. I'm just sitting here doing it in my head. But I'm probably going to do it in no longer than 3 years. I'm going to do a half million.
2: Because the taxes on that.
0: You're going to pay the taxes, but you're going to pay taxes on $6 million if you don't.
2: Rather not, yeah.
0: Someday you're going to pay the taxes, and you're going to pay taxes on more and more and more every year that you don't move it. That's the downside.
2: Yeah.
0: You can't get ahead of this creeping it. And so you've got to chunk it to get there. And yeah, if you've got the money to pay the taxes somewhere, then I'm going to do it.

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1: 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How are you?
9: Hi, Dave and Rachel. 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
1: Yeah.
9: Local governments have created workforce housing programs for
1: 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Most of the ski resorts have, yeah.
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9: We currently own a market rate, two-bedroom condo worth about $750,000.
1: Mm-hmm.
9: We could move laterally or even down in value into, say, a four-bedroom workforce home. What's your opinion?
1: Would not do that. No.
9: No.
1: The reason for owning real estate is the appreciation. The purpose of the workforce housing is to try to keep workforce that can work the ski resort. And you can afford to live there because we're dealing with $10 million houses everywhere, right? And so, and condos that are $3 million and everything else. And
0: or
1: so,
0: $750.
1: It's hard to be a bartender and live there unless you have workforce housing. And so, most of the ski resorts have done that. But that doesn't mean that you purchasing something that's appreciation capped is good for you. It's just a way to get people to work the mountain. That's the reason they're doing it. And so, I don't know that. You're past that. You are now a condo owner that's going up in value. My guess is your family's growing and the two-bedroom condo's getting tight.
9: Yeah, golden retriever would like a yard.
1: That's the family growing. Okay. Well, the golden's a great dog, so I'm with you, brother.
9: As well.
1: Yeah. All right. Yeah. I would like for the golden to have a dog too, but I don't want to lose $700,000 for that. And that's what you're going to – the increase in value. So how long have you owned the condo?
9: 3 years on this one.
1: Okay. On this one. You lived in the area, though, for a while?
9: Yeah, this is the second property I've owned.
1: Okay. All right.
0: Are you there full-time? Is that your primary residence?
9: Correct.
1: Yeah. So my reason for my question is still it's easy for you to answer. Think about – all those years ago when you bought the first one versus what prices are now. And that's why I'm telling you not to do an appreciation capped workforce housing deal.
9: Understood. And I'm a real estate agent up here. So that has always been my inclination is that it's kind of project housing, but,
1: it is and it isn't, but it's
9: real.
1: It's a government subsidized thing to create a labor supply that is needed, and it's not invalid because it's
0: but it's not where I'd put my primary residence.
1: I don't want to bet my future on that.
0: Yeah.
1: If you're a bartender and you're single and you need to instead of driving in from Denver every day, which is impossible, that's why they did this so to cover that and not for you. So no, I would never take. I would never step out of the free market that is working into a subsidized market that is capped.
0: Mm-hmm.
1: That's bottom line.
0: And it's just an expensive place, as you know, Tucker, to live.
1: It's beautiful, too.
0: Mm-hmm.
1: Absolutely gorgeous. All right, Jason's in Pensacola. Hi, Jason. How are you?
4: Hi, guys. How you doing?
1: Better than we deserve. What's up?
4: So, my fiance and I are trying to work through baby step two, and we've got about $60,000 in personal loans and credit card debt, and we've got $90,000 still left on the mortgage. Net take home pay is about $130,000 a year, and we are really committed to getting rid of this debt. But we really want to get married at about this time next year. So I was wondering if you had any general advice about how to save for the wedding and pay off as much debt as we can.
0: Yeah, well, first, Jason, I would keep the debt and the income separate. So I'm just curious, the $60,000, is it pretty much 30-30 or what makes up the $60,000?
4: The majority of it is mine.
0: Okay.
4: About $5,000 is hers.
0: Okay. And then how much is she making a year?
4: She's netting, well, her gross pay is about $50,000 a year without overtime.
0: Okay.
1: And yours is $80,000.
4: That's correct.
1: Yeah.
0: Mm-hmm. Okay. Yeah. So I mean, first and foremost, Jason, I really would. I would not be paying on hers. I wouldn't have her paying on yours. I think you guys functioning still as two single people during the debt payoff process.
1: Did you both sign on this house?
4: No, no, sir, no. We didn't.
0: Whose name is it under?
4: It's under my name. I actually purchased the home before we met.
0: Okay. So yeah, so I would just keep
1: she
0: everything
1: makes
0: on your
1: 50
0: side.
1: Grand has no debt, and you're deeply in debt.
0: Excuse me. Yes.
1: Right.
0: Yeah.
4: There is a small caveat to the debt. $30,000 of that debt is currently being paid off by a student loan payment for the National Guard.
0: Okay. When will that be completed?
4: That'll be completed in about 4 years.
0: Okay. While you're in the National Guard, so it'll take the 4 years of service.
4: Yes, ma'am. They make one lump sum payment at on the anniversary day every year by enlistment.
0: Okay. I'd probably still make it a goal. I don't know. I think I'd want to be done with it so that you have the ability to make decisions if something changes in your life. So the question you asked, though, was how do we save for a wedding while on baby step two? So I would figure out, okay, what is probably, because, I mean, you know, you guys have debt, all of this other stuff is happening. So I would say, what's the least wedding we can have that we would be okay with, right? And so you kind of look out to say, we're probably not going to go and have a $50,000 wedding, right? So what does the feel look like? Do we want venue, church? Like, I would really look and kind of map out, here would be my reasonable quote-unquote dream wedding, and this is me if I'm her, and then we back out the pricing and say, okay, here's probably what this is going to cost, and you're going to see the price and probably be like, okay, it's probably not what we can afford, because that means we're gonna have to save X amount every single month until the wedding, but we still have other goals, we're still wanting to put some towards the debt. And so I would start to really paint this picture of what do we want this wedding to look like, and then once you have that realistic number of what you're shooting for, to say, okay, then how much do we have to put aside each month to save for that wedding, in junction with, though, having, you know, a goal to get this debt paid off, right? To be putting money towards the debt. So it's kind of like a two for one, but it's going to be a check of expectations on what type of wedding you all will have and at the rate at which you can save. Does that make sense?
4: Yes, it does, and I appreciate that.
1: So, yeah. Jason, the language you used tells me that you've combined everything, you're living together, everything but a marriage.
4: Yes,
0: Jason, that's how you get married this weekend.
1: Yep.
4: Get married
1: this weekend, and then live your life for a year and have a celebration in a year. Because you're fooling no one, not even yourselves. No one's fooled. You know, I mean, what is the deal here? You're already acting like it, so just be it. Yeah, I would get a pastor and get married this weekend if I were you. And then I would have a celebration a year from now and pay off as much debt as I can while budgeting for the celebration that looks a lot like a wedding.

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0: Amy is in Austin, Texas. Hi, Amy. How are you?
1: Hi. I'm doing well. How are you?
0: Better than I deserve. What's up?
1: Hey there. I am calling to see what I need to disclose to my boyfriend. We've been together a little over a year. We have very different backgrounds and situations when it comes to employment, income, savings, all of the things. And we're looking and discussing merging homes, getting married, things of that nature. Just kind of trying to figure out what to disclose and when without giving all my cards away too early in the game, if you will, and just kind of where to go from here.
2: So are you more successful financially than him, than he is?
1: Yes.
2: Okay.
1: Yes.
2: By how much do you think?
1: Substantial. Recent divorce, made over, you know, walked away with over $1 million, cash, and home paid for, car paid for. He's working two jobs, has two small kids, barely any savings. The house is fully paid for in cash by me with my name on it solely. Just trying to figure out.
2: That he lives in, the boyfriend?
1: No, not yet.
2: Oh. But
1: we're getting there. Mm-hmm.
2: Oh, but the house you're currently living in is what you're saying.
1: Correct.
2: Yeah. Yeah. Okay. When did you get divorced?
1: About over a year ago now.
2: Over a year. How long have you guys been dating?
1: It's funny you ask. Probably just shy of a year.
2: Okay.
0: So in general, the rule would be, a relationship rule would be, if you're going to share your life with someone, before you agree to do that, they should know who you are. 100%. And if you're uncomfortable them knowing who you are, you're not ready to spend your life with them.
1: That's fair. I think I'm just more hesitant how to do this in a smart way, I guess. Mm-hmm. I don't want to overwhelm him. I will tell you, in a very privileged situation where I'm a single mom with two kids, I'm not working. I have an income, a very substantial income as a equalization payment for divorce.
0: Mm-hmm. And how much do you get coming in?
1: I get $10,000 a month.
0: And how much do you think he has coming in?
1: Probably $4,000.
0: With two jobs. Okay.
1: Yes.
0: All right. Okay. I don't think that's that far out of kilter, but what's out of kilter is that you haven't, you got two things going on. Number one, you're a human and you got your heart trampled on and it ended a year ago. And so to jump back into the trust game is hard when you're wounded. And that would be normal, right? I mean, you should be a little bit standoffish after going through a divorce that's as fresh, right? That would be normal. You'd be weird if you're like, oh, yeah, it's all okay now. No, I mean, that's denial, right? So, I mean, your heart has had some healing to do. The scars of the process you all went through there has some healing to do to be able to fully engage and trust someone else. And so some good pre-marriage counseling is in order for sure. And I personally think it would be a huge mistake to live with someone, especially in this situation, before you're married. Because it involves your paid-for house and your income that's two and a half times of his, and you don't work.
1: Right.
0: And so I think that's going to get weird fast as a shacked-up boyfriend thing. So I would just stand off and say, we're going to continue our lives separate until we are actually married, and we're going to enter disclosing this through a pre-marriage counseling process gradually and gently, and then a prenup is in order in this situation.
1: Okay.
0: Because it's substantially, we don't recommend prenups most of the time, but where there's a substantial difference between the two.
2: And with kids involved, second marriages. I mean, it's just,
0: Yeah, and your alimony or support payments are not based on you not remarrying, right?
1: Correct. It's more of an equalization payment as he wanted the investment accounts and he owed me cash.
0: Ah, okay.
1: So it's to equal that out more or less. I did get a significant amount in savings, cash up front from selling homes and whatnot. Yeah. So I do have a large savings of the side. But
0: How old are your children?
1: Mine are elementary and middle school. So we're looking at 10 and 13. They're younger, 5 and 3.
0: Okay. So you've got to, from today forward, the day you're married forward, be treating these children equally too.
1: Correct.
0: Because otherwise you're going to have the Cinderella syndrome going on. And we don't want that.
2: Yeah, I think it would be worth the time and the money, Amy, to do, which I think you will. You sound intelligent, smart. I think you would.
1: Thank you.
2: But to sit down with, you know, an attorney and,
1: right, absolutely.
2: And map this out really cleanly and well. And again, yeah. It's nothing against him.
0: No.
2: But
0: no.
2: I
0: think he's great. I didn't hear anything negative about him.
2: No.
0: But and you're very wise, to Rachel's point, to realize these differences mean something. And then you're also very wise to say what we said out loud is that this stuff's all still fresh, and to work through the emotions of all of that trust stuff and not hold him accountable for things he didn't do that the ex did. And that's that's a process. That's a top of mind thing you have to do intentionally, because your human nature is your body seizes up every time he makes some comment that sounds like the ex. And
1: right.
0: Your body just freaks out.
1: Yeah, there's been a lot of therapy on my part, and it was emotionally abusive relationship that I had to be that role model for my kiddos.
0: Wow.
1: So we got out of there, and I came out very, I kind of joke, like, thanks for the money and the trauma. But it's been a lot of hard work, and this man that I'm with is very patient, and he's like, okay. Look, as long as, you know, we're
2: and
1: doing
2: Amy,
1: this together.
0: Well, then that graphs exactly into what we're suggesting.
2: Well,
0: then,
2: and it's going to be a beautiful thing. I mean, if or when, I'm going to say when you guys get married, I mean, that's what's, it's sounding like eventually that probably will happen, because you're talking about living together. And there's a beautiful future for you guys when you say, yeah, you keep it separate, which makes it so clean. No weird entangled emotions of what I wouldn't. And because of the, I mean, genuinely keep everything separate. You guys get married, come back from the honeymoon. It's the Brady Bunch situation. And at that point, he's going to know everything. And what a beautiful life you guys get to start to build together. Do you know what I mean? Like, it, you can see this money as a gift and a tool, and having him on board as well. And there's no level of him feeling emasculated or anything. Demasculated.
0: Either one does the same thing.
1: I know what you mean.
2: The same thing. Do you know what I'm saying? But like, you guys through an engagement process really work and build this new unit.
0: I like it.
2: Of when it's going to happen, right? But I think it really is important to keep the steps in order.
0: Yeah.
2: If that makes sense.
0: Yeah.
2: Because
0: I think that's exactly right. So I'm excited because you've processed this so well to this point, all the stuff you've been through, and this is just the next step. And I predict that your radar is really good. And if he is... There's three possibilities. He's healthy enough that he can graft right into this, and that's our positive possibility. The negative possibilities are this causes him to not feel a need to produce, in which case he's opting out of your relationship, or he's like freaked out in some other way, and that's another reason that he doesn't make the cut. And so he gets to choose how he's going to react to this and how he's going to graft into this by meeting with a good counselor along the way and you guys talking it through. But when he has full knowledge of everything, his behavior is going to tell you whether he's a keeper at that point.
1: Okay.
0: And if he's not, then that's just God's signal for you to not do this one.
1: Yeah.
0: That it was that he couldn't handle it, because this all comes with the package called Amy.
1: And I've learned enough lessons.
0: And she's worth it. And she's worth it,
1: absolutely.
0: You know? So he gets the two kids, and he gets the package. This is it. The former trauma, the healing. He gets all of it. And it's wonderful. It's beautiful.
2: I hope it's a great second chapter for you, Amy.
0: Amen.

0: Hey guys, George Camel here. 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
11: Our scripture of the day, 1 Timothy 1:5. The goal of our instruction is love from a pure heart and a good conscience and a sincere faith. Louisiana Senator John Kennedy said, always follow your heart, but take your brain with you. He's got some great one-liners. He really does. Karen is in Orlando. Hi, Karen. How are you?
12: Hi. Good. Thank you.
11: What's up?
12: Well, my house has a leaky roof, and I did take financial peace, but I wound up in debt again. I just spent too much and made some bad decisions. I did wind up getting solar, and getting a new roof with solar is almost twice as hard because they charge quite a bit just to take the panels off and put them back on. So the roofing job is quite more than a regular roofing job. And then I'm thinking there could be water damage. So I'm just trying to think, would it be better off to sell my house because I don't have, my kids are grown and out of the house, and just get an apartment or something? Or would it be better to keep the house and try to fix it and maybe turn my debt to Debt Trinity Management or something like that.
11: What? You turn your debt to what?
12: You've never heard of them. They said you recommended them as Debt Trinity Management.
11: No, that would be people that lie.
12: Oh, dear. No. Okay.
11: Dave recommended them.
4: Oh, it's like a debt consolidation company?
12: Yes,
11: crooked,
12: and they are Christian.
11: They're liars.
12: They're not. Oh, they're liars.
11: They're liars.
4: Okay. Oh, so Christians lie.
12: That was bad. Oh, no.
11: Jesus may love them. I don't. Yeah. No, this is not true here at all. Oh, my gosh.
4: Okay, you're sure that isn't like...
11: I'm positive.
4: Some...
11: I have never endorsed Trinity anything.
4: Okay. Anyways, so Karen, how much?
11: I'm assuming you have no money.
12: No savings. That was one skill I didn't acquire because I always got my bills paid and I was usually out of debt and then I kind of took some wrong turns. But the savings part, I didn't know.
11: Okay. And you have debt?
12: Yes.
4: How much?
12: $30,000.
4: In what?
12: Credit card debt.
4: Mostly credit card debt.
12: Yeah.
11: You pay cash for the solar?
12: No, I'm still paying on that too.
11: Oh, how much do you owe on the solar?
12: $40,000. It was $60,000, but I've got it down to $40,000. It's at 4% interest, so I didn't think it was that bad a deal. Mm.
11: You really did flunk Financial Peace University.
12: Okay.
11: Wow. All right, Ms. Karen. Wow. So if you sell the house, what do you owe on the house? You owe 30?
12: I don't owe anything.
11: Oh,
12: on
11: just
12: the house.
11: The cellular.
4: Oh,
11: okay.
4: That's good.
12: Yeah.
11: What's the house worth?
12: I haven't officially got it appraised, but I've looked at similar homes. They're $300,000 to $400,000. Okay. And but it does have need a new roof, so I don't know how anybody would get it insured.
11: It's going to be a part of it. But mm-hmm. So if you
4: how much do you make a year?
12: About 48.
4: Okay. What do you do for a living?
12: I work at an assistant living.
4: Okay.
11: Okay. So you have the $30,000 in solar, and what was the other debt? One more
4: credit
11: time?
4: Card.
11: Credit card.
4: $30,000.
11: $30,000
12: in the credit card.
11: Okay.
12: But
11: so
12: the
11: if you sold the
12: 40.
11: House, you would be free of the solar mess,
12: mm-hmm.
11: which apparently was a mistake since you don't have the money to pay for it, and the credit cards could be paid off, and you'd be debt free.

0: and you could buy a
1: $200,000
0: property that more suited your needs.
1: More condo-esque, probably not a single family.
0: Yeah, what would you enjoy? What would you, if you could pick anything in the world that was for you today? Because the house sounds like it was purchased for a different phase of your life a few years ago.
2: Yeah, I had two children, and the house is a four-bedroom house. I don't need something quite that big, but it seems like even the smaller homes are still pretty pricey nowadays.
0: Yeah, everything is, but so is yours.
2: Mm-hmm.
0: If they're pricey, yours is pricey. You know, yours isn't like all of a sudden on the rubbish pile, and then theirs is gleaming castles. That's not the way it works.
2: Right.
0: So,
2: okay.
0: I think what if I were in your shoes, I would want to gather some information, and it would maybe lead me to the wisdom. If I know all the info, usually I make better decisions. So let's get two bids on the roof, actual bids. Let's call a SmartVestor or a Ramsey Trusted real estate agent, have them come out and do a comparative market analysis and tell you what they would list your home for and show you why. And then also get with that person and go look at some of the smaller, shinier, slightly lower priced, where you could be 100% debt free when you sell this and 100% debt free when you buy the next one.
2: Okay.
0: And this, let's go look at what you could actually live in and go, okay, I really like that. And I really like this number that the person's giving me on selling my house, and I don't have to fix the roof, and I can sell it as is, and I can be out of debt, and I'm going to cut up my credit cards, and I'm going to live on a budget, and we're going to put you back through financial peace as our guest.
1: Oh,
0: we'll
1: pay
0: for it.
1: Absolutely. Or you may find that you can patch the roof for, half of what was quoted to you, right? Just in one little area. I don't know. But that it just gives you options, Karen.
0: Yeah.
1: But at the end of the day, I probably would downsize because of the, not even just from the financial perspective, part of that is motivating me for you, but also your season of life and where you are. You're like, oh yeah, you said it twice. I don't need this. I don't need it. So, it could be a great move for you in this next part of your life.
0: Yeah. And don't finance solar.
1: And cut up the credit cards, Karen. If you do this move, the scary thing is whether it's, a massive, payment people get from equity from a home that sells or an inheritance or a lawsuit, right? And you get paid out, like whatever it is. And when you go and clear that debt, you've not really changed, Karen. You've just made some decisions that have helped you financially, but you have to promise yourself that you're
0: going
1: to change your behavior in that process. Yes.
0: I'll never go back here again.
1: Because if you go and get a $200,000 house and you're debt free and everything, and you rack up credit card debt, you're gonna be right back where you started. So you have to stay the course.
0: Logan's in Minneapolis. Hey, Logan, what's up?
3: Hey, folks. Thanks for taking my call.
0: Sure. How can we help?
3: So my wife and I are debt free. We've got our emergency fund and we've got our down payment saved, but we're currently paying pretty well under market rent. And I was wondering if it ever makes sense to wait another year, save more and rent for longer before jumping into a home at the end of our lease.
0: Yeah, it can be. How far under market are you?
3: We're paying about $1,300 for a place that should probably be sitting around $2,200 to $2,500 if we were renting and it was equivalent.
0: Okay. And so we're talking about $12,000 a year. Okay, and in what price range home would you be buying?
3: We're shooting for mid 200 to 300.
0: Okay, how fast does that go up $12,000?
3: I'm not sure there.
0: 1 year. So, what you're saving in rent, the house you're getting ready to buy is probably going to go up about the same amount.
3: Sure.
0: You see what I did?
3: I do.
0: So it's okay. And it might be less because
1: I would say it's less.
0: Appreciation rates depends on your area and so forth. But appreciation rates might not be 6%.
1: I think it's like 3%.
0: And so it might not be quite that much. But the point is, it's not really saving.
1: It's not,
0: you're not really saving all of it because while you're saving rent, the other thing's going up close to the same amount. And so
3: none of them having to play catch up and have a bigger down payment and all that.
0: Mm-hmm. Yeah,
3: sure.
0: It's okay to do that if you want to do it. And I'm all for taking your time. Rent is patience, so get something for the patience, I want to get a great buy on the other end to offset this. I want to bargain. somewhere. Take that extra time and
1: find something great.
0: Get a deal. Get a deal, man. That puts this hour of the Ramsey Show in the books. We'll be back with you before you know it. In the meantime, remember, there's ultimately only one way to financial peace, and that's to walk daily with the Prince of Peace, Christ Jesus.

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2: A weekend trip to Ireland for the president. I'm Ted Lindner, Fox News. This is the war in Iran expands. The president saying this about it Sunday outside the Irish Open.
3: Iran wants to make a deal so badly. They're calling constantly. They want to make a deal. They got to make the right deal. I'm not going to make a deal that's no good.
2: That comment from outside the Irish Open in Doombeg, Ireland, where the president had a surprise announcement for the country after getting requests to remove U.S. tariffs on Irish whiskey.
3: On behalf of the United States of America, I am going to take the tariffs off.
2: The president returning to Washington tonight. President Trump also addressed the war in Ukraine and the so-called Trump dividend if Republicans sweep both chambers in the midterm elections. Fox's Alex Hogan has more on that from Dublin.
4: Today, Trump telling reporters that he called Ukrainian President Volodymyr Zelensky to stop targeting Russian diesel infrastructure. In talking domestic issues, Trump today doubled down on his pledge to send every adult in the U.S. a $5,000 check if Republicans retain control of Congress in the midterm elections.
3: If the Republicans win, as I said, it's $5,000 to all adults in the country, and we can easily handle that because we're taking in so much money.
4: The proposal has been met with bipartisan pushback as Democrats slam the administration over the state of the economy. They also say they don't buy the promise of these $5,000 checks.
2: Some economic experts say the proposal could add to the country's debt. The Republican running for governor in the state of Wisconsin, Tom Tiffany, says he swam to safety after making an emergency landing in Lake Wausau on Saturday.
5: I signed up for the job to be governor of the state of Wisconsin a year ago. It was right here in Wausau a year ago that I announced, and I'm going to finish that job because there's a whole lot of people in Wisconsin that are counting on me.
2: Tiffany says he and the pilot sustained only minor injuries. 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
2: On Monday, Vice President J.D. Vance traveling to the Midwest as part of the administration's efforts to tout manufacturing success. Fox's Jared Halpern with more.
8: Vice President J.D. Vance will visit a welding manufacturer in Olathe, Kansas, a suburb of Kansas City. He'll be joined by Republican Senator Roger Marshall. Marshall is up for re-election in November, but Kansas is considered a safe GOP seat. Vance will also meet with local law enforcement in Kansas City, Missouri, to tout cooperation with his White House anti-fraud task force. The White House credits the task force with stopping more than $50 billion in fraudulent payments. Missouri's congressional map remains in some doubt following a pair of emergency filings at the U.S. Supreme Court from state Republicans trying to overturn lower court rulings blocking more GOP-friendly districts. At the White House, Jared Halpern, Fox News.
2: Time's running out for Floridians to weigh in on the state's possible repeal of student vaccine mandates. Fox's Kristen Goodwin with more.
9: The Florida Department of Health will end public comment today for a proposal that would remove requirements for four vaccines in K-12 public and private schools in the state. Shots for chickenpox, hepatitis B, Haemophilus influenza type B, or HIB, and pneumococcal disease. The agency began hearing from the public on its website on August 24th. Backed by Republican Governor Ron DeSantis, supporters say it's a push for medical freedom and parental rights, while public health groups, including the American Academy of Pediatrics, say vaccines are safe and effective and warn the repeal puts kids at risk for serious preventable diseases. The Florida Department of Health says it will review the public's feedback and file a final version of the rule. Kristen Goodwin, Fox News.
2: And I'm Ted Lindner. This is Fox News.
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0: So he was offloading assets into his kid's name to keep the IRS from taking the assets fraudulently.
1: Yes,
0: okay.
1: Correct.
0: This is fraud. Okay.
1: So, basically,
0: how old was your wife at the time?
1: She was, so this was 2021, so she was probably...
0: No. You said 16 and 15 is when it happened.
1: So that's when he...
0: She signed the documents after you were married?
1: Yes.
0: Oh.
1: So, and I'll get to what I've discussed with attorneys, but fast forward, he had taken out a $10 million loan out under these girls' names, which they personally guaranteed. And the buildings that were in the LLC that he started, they have been taken. They are up for sheriff sale. Now, I have talked to multiple attorneys. We file taxes separate. Our house is in my name. I am financially, and I know we're married, but I am financially fine. I have a lot of investments. I have a lot of retirement savings. I do have another piece of real estate that is all in my name only, no mortgage. And multiple attorneys have told me, you have nothing to be worried about.
0: I agree.
1: We feel that your wife should just file Chapter 7.
0: Mm-hmm.
1: And I guess this isn't more so a financial question, even though it is, but I kind of just wanted your input. Like, how do I navigate this? I have this, me and my wife are, we're okay.
0: So here's the thing.
2: Because she felt deceived by her father, basically.
1: Yeah, absolutely. Yeah.
2: Well, she went in naively. And
0: to sign whatever he just said to sign.
2: Right, right.
1: Yeah.
0: And he is arrogant enough. He thought this was all going to work out. He probably did not set out to harm his children, but he's just an idiot. Yeah. Okay.
1: Correct.
0: All right. Now, gosh. Okay. So the properties have all been foreclosed on. There's $10 million in loans. The properties have not yet sold after foreclosure,
1: no.
0: Correct? Okay. All right. So the way the process will go down is the properties will be sold. Do you have any idea what this portfolio of properties might be worth?
1: Approximately $7 million.
0: Okay. All right. So let's pretend that they brought that, and then that would leave $3 million unpaid.
1: Correct.
0: Okay. And I'm guessing that the other siblings don't have any money and are Chapter 7 bankruptcy as well.
1: That is correct.
0: Okay. All right. And so let's just switch shoes a minute and put on the banker's shoes.
1: Mm-hmm.
0: Okay. If I'm the banker sitting there, once I get into this, I can tell what happened.
1: Okay.
0: That the dad is a shyster and he dumped his kids on the railroad track and here comes the train. Okay.
1: Okay.
0: If I'm the banker, I'm looking at that. And sure. I know that that actually happened.
2: But do you care?
0: And I don't care. If your wife had $3 million, I might not care, but your wife has nothing. And so I probably 98% chance if I'm the banker, I'm looking at this, I'm going, whatever I'm going to get out of this deal, I'm going to get out of these properties because these three kids are all filing BK.
1: Okay.
0: And okay. What that means is if that guy really believes that, or that gal, the banker, then you might... for X number of dollars, buy out her position, release her. Okay? And so what I would do is this. I would wait right now. Let's let the whole thing go down and don't bother. I wouldn't file. Filing today is premature. They may never come after her just because they know she's not a rich target.
1: Gotcha.
0: And if they did, you might offer them something absurd. $20,000 and they might go away. Just something symbolic, that's all it is, because if they don't take that $20,000, they're going to get zero because your wife has no assets. All the assets are in your name. You're protected. Does she have any assets in her name?
1: No, the bankruptcy attorney we sat down.

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0: Welcome back to the Ramsey Show in the Fairwinds Credit Union studio. I'm Dave Ramsey. Rachel Cruz, Ramsey personality, my daughter, is my co-host today. Brad is with us in Seattle. Hi, Brad. How are you?
1: Hey, Dave. Thanks for taking my call.
0: Sure. What's up?
1: So I have a pretty unique situation that I haven't been able to get great advice on. Over the last year, I've been in a really unique situation where my wife and I have been busting our butts. We've been working five jobs, and I'll have about $1 million in income just for this year. And that includes revenue from a for-profit flower farm agricultural business. My problem is that I hate giving the government my money. My question is, I've met with about eight 501c3 lawyers, and they're telling you that I can start a non-for-profit that I kind of do on the side anyway. I just use for-profit revenue. I can use my to bring value to
0: you can use what? Say again.
1: The lawyers are saying that I can start a non-for-profit and use my donor advised funds that I will contribute this year to bring value in some way, shape, or form to my community. And self-dealing is a concern, so I want to make sure that I'm approaching this decision from a position of integrity. And I thought I'd ask your advice.
0: So the nonprofit, okay, so you put money in a donor advised fund and you add it to your 501c3, which, by the way, you could just put it in the 501c3. You don't have to go through donor advised. But if you did that, the only way that works is the 501c3 money is gone. Whatever you put in there has to be used for that charity, that purpose. What is the purpose? What are you doing?
1: So we have a flower farm, and it's a for-profit business. Mm-hmm. We have basically an agro-tourism business, mm-hmm. but we've already been volunteering in the local community, teaching kids how to do what we do. I'm just using my time and our revenue
0: teaching
1: to do
0: kids
1: that.
0: To do what you do. You cannot pay yourself out of your own nonprofit to teach kids to do what you do. That will not pass an audit.
1: Yeah, I will put

0: Here's something that keeps a lot of parents up at night. Kids are growing up with more access to information than ever before in history. But most of the content is calculated to keep them distracted, make them mad, and keep them scrolling. Not help them think for themselves. WorldWatch exists to be the antidote to the algorithms. 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And I love that WorldWatch doesn't talk at kids. It gives families something to talk about. Because when my kids are older, I want them to be able to think for themselves and separate news from noise. And right now, you can try WorldWatch free for 30 days. 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
10: $5,000. That's the average amount of money people in the U.S. are now spending on gas in a year. $5,000. That's crazy. If you drive, you have to download Upside.

0: Marshall. Marshall is up for re-election in November, but Kansas is considered a safe GOP seat. Vance will also meet with local law enforcement in Kansas City, Missouri, to tout cooperation with his White House anti-fraud task force. The White House credits the task force with stopping more than $50 billion in fraudulent payments. Missouri's congressional map remains in some doubt following a pair of emergency filings at the U.S. Supreme Court from state Republicans trying to overturn lower court rulings blocking more GOP-friendly districts. At the White House, Jared Halpern, Fox News.
1: And country singer Brian Duckworth has died. He was part of a family band called Taylor Made. He was just 56 years old. An official cause of death not yet reported. I'm Ted Lindner. This is Fox News.
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6: Golf talks called off. I'm Sue Guzman, Fox News. A planned meeting between Iran and Oman has been postponed. Details from Fox's Kevin Cork.
7: The talks were set to address the status of the Strait of Hormuz. Oman and Iran have been negotiating a deal on managing shipping through the vital waterway, but Iran wants ships to pay transit fees, something Oman obviously opposes. Now, the meeting was postponed at the request of regional countries like Bahrain, who are already planning not to attend, citing its lack of diplomatic relations with Tehran. This comes as traffic through the strait remains relatively low amid continued U.S.-Iran fighting and attacks on vessels in that waterway. And for those of you who are wondering, yes, a U.S. naval blockade on Iranian ports remains in place. As for diplomatic efforts to end the fighting, they remain stalled, though the president says Iran wants to make a deal.
6: Meanwhile, this planned meeting, as he's referenced, between Iran and Oman has been postponed, and the Wall Street Journal is reporting Iran is rebuilding its ballistic missile stockpile in underground facilities. President Trump asked by reporters Sunday as he left about the latest negotiations with Iran.
8: Iran wants to make a deal so bad. They're calling constantly. They want to make a deal. They got to make the right deal. I'm not going to make a deal that's no good.
6: As he left, the president had a surprise announcement for Ireland after getting requests to remove U.S. tariffs on Irish whiskey.
9: On behalf of the United States of America, I am going to take the tariffs off.
6: And some scary moments for the Wisconsin Republican gubernatorial candidate in Wisconsin. The small plane he was riding in forced to make an emergency landing in Lake Wausau on Saturday.
10: I signed up for the job to be governor of the state of Wisconsin a year ago. It was right here in Wausau a year ago that I announced, and I'm going to finish that job because there's a whole lot of people in Wisconsin that are counting on it.
6: And as Representative Tom Tiffany, America's listening to Fox News.
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6: Vice President J.D. Vance is set to hit the road this week for a visit to the Midwest to tout the administration's success in manufacturing. Fox's Jared Halpern.
13: Vice President J.D. Vance will visit a welding manufacturer in Olathe, Kansas, a suburb of Kansas City. He'll be joined by Republican Senator Roger Marshall. Marshall is up for re-election in November, but Kansas is considered a safe GOP seat. Vance will also meet with local law enforcement in Kansas City, Missouri, to tout cooperation with his White House anti-fraud task force. The White House credits the task force with stopping more than $50 billion in fraudulent payments. Missouri's congressional map remains in some doubt following a pair of emergency filings at the U.S. Supreme Court from state Republicans trying to overturn lower court rulings blocking more GOP-friendly districts. At the White House, Jared Halpern, Fox News.
6: The Kennedy Center could be closing if a solution to avoid bankruptcy is not found soon. Fox's Marianne Rafferty.
15: The Washington Post reporting the Kennedy Center for the Performing Arts is on the brink of bankruptcy and could close as early as Tuesday. Trustees installed by President Trump argue putting his name back on the building's facade may be key to securing fundraising to keep it open. The center is facing a roughly $23 million deficit amid a host of artist cancellations following Trump's takeover of the venue. Trustees will meet on Tuesday to consider the center's future.
6: The Kennedy Center experienced a partial ceiling collapse Friday, the latest in a series of long-standing structural problems with the facility. One person is dead, more than 30 missing, after a passenger ferry sank off the Pacific Island nation of Vanuatu. A body was recovered and 15 survivors were pulled from the water. And beloved country singer Brian Duckworth has died. He was part of a family band called Taylor Made. He was 56. His family making that announcement Sunday. So far, there's been no word on a cause of death. I'm Sue Guzman. This is Fox News.
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1: Welcome back to Raspberries Go All the Way. 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Something spectacular is happening 45 million light years away. Astronomers have spotted a new supernova in the spiral galaxy NGC 7331 in Pegasus. And

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6: Tensions with Iran continue to grow. I'm Ted Linder, Fox News. This is a planned meeting between Iran and Oman about the Strait of Hormuz for today has been postponed. Fox's Kevin Cork.
7: The talks were set to address the status of the Strait of Hormuz. Oman and Iran have been negotiating a deal on managing shipping through the vital waterway, but Iran wants ships to pay transit fees, something Oman obviously opposes. Now, the meeting was postponed at the request of regional countries like Bahrain, who are already planning not to attend, citing its lack of diplomatic relations with Tehran. This comes as traffic through the strait remains relatively low amid continued U.S.-Iran fighting and attacks on vessels in that waterway. And for those of you who are wondering, yes, a U.S. naval blockade on Iranian ports remains in place. As for diplomatic efforts to end the fighting, they remain stalled, though the president says Iran wants to make a deal.
6: The Wall Street Journal is reporting that Iran is rebuilding its ballistic missile stockpile in underground facilities. And the president also addressing the war in Ukraine, the so-called Trump dividend if Republicans sweep both chambers in the midterms. Less than 2 months away now. Fox's Alex Hogan with more on that.
8: Today, Trump telling reporters that he called Ukrainian President Volodymyr Zelensky to stop targeting Russian diesel infrastructure. In talking domestic issues, Trump today doubled down on his pledge to send every adult in the U.S. a $5,000 check if Republicans retain control of Congress in the midterm elections.
9: If the Republicans win, as I said, it's $5,000 to all adults in the country, and we can easily handle that because we're taking in so much money.
8: The proposal has been met with bipartisan pushback as Democrats slam the administration over the state of the economy. They also say they don't buy the promise of these $5,000 checks.
6: Some economic experts say the proposal could add to the country's debt.

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11: Still ahead, Daniel Woods have an update on sports for us, but right now in our backgrounder, Milan Puskar Stadium will be changing soon. Jeff Jenkins has more.
12: WVU Athletic Director Rem Baker says the West Tower project at Milan Puskar Stadium, where the press box is now, is on track. He updated the WVU Board of Governors back on Friday.
13: The best news I can give you is that right now it's on time and on budget. And so we're excited. There was some concern as tariffs kicked in and stuff that could really mess us up. But we are regularly doing cost estimates with our partners, and we're on time, on budget.
12: Now, demolition and then construction won't begin until after this football season. There will be three levels of luxury seating in the West Tower. Baker says a large part of the private funds needed for the new suites and press box have already been pledged.
13: Probably most importantly, we have signed hard commitments for $112 million of the stadium's $156 million price tag. And we still believe that we have a very good chance to raise all of the money and not need any long-term financing for the project.
12: The demolition and construction window will be parts of 3 years.
13: The plan is to begin demolition in December of this year, and for this to be open when we open the season in 2028. And then we will have temporary suite seating during the 2027 season for the impacted suite holders. you all in earlier this week, I think, had a chance to look at some of those options we're exploring.
12: The Board of Governors gave

0: Speaker the okay Friday to move forward with the project, including taking on some short-term debt until the money coming from the commitments begins to roll in. I'm Jeff Jenkins for the Morning News.
1: Now let's get an update on sports. Daniel Woods is in, and Daniel, those folks that were watching from the West Tower over the weekend had a pretty good show.
2: No question about it, Chris, because the West Virginia football team is 2-0 headed into a big game this week after beating UT Martin 52-7. Head coach Rich Rodriguez says he saw a lot of positives from his offense, but still needs more from his defense.
3: I thought we were efficient offensively, pretty sharp, you know, the first group especially. Defensively, even though they got a shutout, I didn't think we were particularly sharp defensively. I don't know if we got any three and outs. We allowed them to convert some third down stuff, and so it seemed like we were a little bit off at times.
2: The Mountaineers went deep into the bench to give young players some experience early this season, and Rodriguez says that's a move that will pay off later in the year.
3: There's a lot to work on, but the best you can be after two games is 2-0. This was obviously a game we should win, which we did, and got control of it early. I don't know how many guys we played, but we played a lot. I mean, a lot of guys, particularly in the second half. So that was one of the things I was hoping we would be able to do.
2: WVU takes on Virginia in Charlotte, North Carolina this Saturday. The Marshall football team has its first win after holding on to beat Middle Tennessee State 28-26. Head coach Tony Gibson says he will never be upset with a win.
4: It's hard to win, and anyway, I'm never going to be disappointed in a win. We still have a lot of work to do, but what I loved is the next man up mentality tonight. We had a bunch of guys go down. Obviously, Carlos went down. Khalil came in, did some things, and then I thought Zion gave us the spark we needed.
2: After an early injury to quarterback Carlos Del Rio Wilson, Zion Turner came on and led Marshall to the win. Gibson says Turner did just what the herd needed in the second half.
4: It was big for us, and we know Zion could throw it. What Zion doesn't do as well as Carlos is the run game stuff. But I thought he was in full control, distributed the ball.
2: Marshall goes on the road to Missouri State this weekend. After its comeback win over Ohio State, Texas is the new number one team in college football as the Longhorns take the top spot from the Buckeyes in this week's AP poll. Ohio State drops to number six as Georgia, Notre Dame, Indiana, and Miami make up the rest of the top five. Oregon plummets all the way from number six to number 21 after losing at Oklahoma State. The West Virginia women's soccer team heads into Big 12 conference play unbeaten after a 1-1 draw against UConn. Head coach Nikki Izzo-Brown says her team played well but couldn't close out the win.
5: We finally get on the board early. A little disappointed towards the end of the game that we didn't secure the win. I know a lot of the players are disappointed with the result, but you got to give UConn, you know, they came out with a lot of energy, huge compliment, and we're able to find the back of the net.
2: WVU hosts Baylor this Friday night. The Marshall women's soccer team enters Sunbelt play after a 4-2 win over Bellarmine. And the week one of the NFL season closes up tonight with Monday Night Football, the Denver Broncos against the Kansas City Chiefs. Morning news time is 6:21.
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6: Good morning at the WKMZ News Desk. I'm Alex Wiederspiel. Use this hour as a service of Jerry Raymond Chevrolet. 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Governor Patrick Morrisey is requesting a major disaster declaration from President Donald Trump for Harrison County, connected to flooding and storms that impacted the area from August 14th through the 18th. 179 homes were impacted, including 13 with major damage. If approved, individual assistance would become available to eligible residents. Harrison County Schools approved a contract for new superintendent of schools, Sheena Van Meter, set to take over later this fall. She'll start a 4-year term on October 1st, replacing the retiring Dora Stutler. Van Meter will earn $180,000 per year and will be eligible for a $2,000 a year annual increase pending positive evaluations. Former Pendleton County Superintendent Charles Hedrick will assist Van Meter during the first year. Bridgeport City Council meets tonight at 7. On the docket, discussions about athletic field light usage policies, city employee policies, and the future of a decommissioned police cruiser that could potentially be donated to WVU Medicine. Staff for the West Virginia Public Service Commission recommended a denial of an application to build the Mid-Atlantic Resiliency Link project. The high-voltage electrical line project is now set for evidentiary hearings later next month. You can read much more in detail about the project and the opposition to it that continues to grow at WVMetroNews.com. West Virginia is one of many states in the U.S.

0: now receive a threatening letter from its own federal government threatening a criminal sanction in connection to disputes about voter data. 30 states in total are being targeted. Read more today at WVMetroNews.com.
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0: Bridgeport was dominant in football. South Harrison was 2 in a win over Oak Glen. RCB also a big win, improving to 3-0. Lincoln fell to Grafton to fall to 1-2 on the season. You can check out all of Friday night's scores at the high school sports section of WVMetroNews.com, where you will also find this week's power rankings posted later today. The first WVSSAC playoff ratings will arrive there tomorrow. In boys soccer, Bridgeport's Real Figueroa netted the 101st goal of his time with the Indians, while Bridgeport won 6-0. Moorefield defeated Notre Dame in boys soccer over the weekend, a final of 3-0 to keep Notre Dame winless. It is officially Virginia week following WVU's 52-7 win over UT Martin on Saturday. The Mountaineers head to Charlotte Saturday night for a 7:30 p.m. date against their final non-conference opponent of the season.
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9: This is your local weather forecast on 103.3 WKMZ.
0: Sunny and pleasant today, high 72. Clear tonight, low 51. Sunny Tuesday, high 82. Clear Tuesday night, low 60. Wednesday, sunny and warmer, high 85. Thursday, sunny, high 85. Friday, a mix of sun and rain. Keep an eye on the forecast for high school football week 4. That's your full forecast on 103.3 WKMZ.
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12: Morning news time is 6:27. I'm Chris Lawrence.
13: And I'm Daniel Woods.
12: Another alleged abuse of data from those automated license plate readers has cost a law enforcement officer his job. Jim Ryan with more on the incident that's ratcheted up the debate over ALPR technology.
13: The police chief in San Jose, California, acknowledges that one of his officers accessed the city's Flock data, then handed off information about a vehicle's location to his cousin, who's a suspect in a domestic violence case. Legal analyst Stephen Clark.
14: Because the officer technically had authorization to go into the

0: database. Even though he misused it, he did not commit a crime.
1: The police chief has fired the officer, but Clark says he can't charge him criminally.
0: They're going to have to tighten this law up.
1: Jim Ryan, ABC News.
2: Dario Amodei, the chief executive of Anthropic, publishing a letter saying that while he believes artificial intelligence could bring vast benefits, it's advancing at too quick of a pace. OpenAI's Sam Altman and Elon Musk agreeing. Jacob Coxon, a former Anthropic employee, warned in a post on X that, quote, the people building AI earnestly believe that it could kill us all by the end of the decade. Here's Coxon on ABC News this week.
3: I think the concept of building a super intelligence is, well, it's been likened to summoning an alien species. So I think thinking about it in terms of an alien mind that we don't fully understand is pretty terrifying, even without any concrete scenario.
4: Now, while attending the Irish Open in Dorburg on Sunday, President Trump spoke with reporters, appearing to dismiss concerns raised by those AI officials, including Anthropic and OpenAI's CEOs, on those dangers posed by artificial intelligence. The president said he's more concerned on keeping the U.S. number one in the artificial intelligence race with China.
5: Whoever wins, AI wins. And we can put guardrails, we can do this and that, but I think you have a lot of negative forces that are bringing it up that shouldn't be bringing it up.
2: A death blamed on measles.
6: Health officials in Pennsylvania have confirmed a third measles-related death in the state. The Jefferson County coroner says a 40-year-old unvaccinated woman died from complications associated with the disease. More than 670 measles cases have been confirmed in Pennsylvania this year. And nationwide, more than 3,000, the most in 26 years.
2: That's ABC's Sophie Fly.
4: Morning news time is 6:29.
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8: About 95% of the time on this daily report, we talk about high school football across the state and how specific teams and players are performing. However, from time to time, there are other events throughout the state that feature talented high school athletes that we think are worth highlighting. Such is the case today. 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
8: Last Tuesday, the annual Girls State High School Invitational Golf Tournament was held at the Links at Woodridge in Mineral Wells. And while there were two co-champions in the team event, George Washington and Morgantown, one young lady really stood out as Wheeling Park freshman golfer Ellie West fired a tournament record 6-under-par 66. Last week on High School Sportsline, we asked the young star, when did she realize she had a really good round going?
10: About when I made that eagle and just kept going through with the birdies, I kind of realized that this could be a very great round.
8: And as she was working her way through what was going to be a record-setting performance, how did she keep her nerves in check?
10: Keeping those nerves down is something I work on, and I just don't get ahead of myself when playing. I always think, hit the fairway, hit the green, and two putt. Missing the green is okay because I can always get up and down, and I know that for a fact.
8: And what was the inspiration for young Ellie West to take up the game of golf?
10: Well, Dad actually has been the inspiration. When he decided he wanted to start golfing, I decided to pick it up. And then eventually my mom realized the only way to see us was if she started golfing too.
8: Wheeling Park's ninth grader Ellie West, another young star in West Virginia high school athletics.
7: This has been the High School Football Report with Fred Persinger on Metro News, the voice of West Virginia.
4: And don't forget, Fred and Dave have Metro News Game Night Friday night, following coverage of your local high school game on many of these Metro News stations. Taking a look at the weather around West Virginia this morning, starting the day in Wheeling with partly cloudy skies, 59 degrees. Parkersburg clear and 61, Charleston cloudy and 67, Morgantown cloudy and 64, Beckley cloudy, 68 degrees, and Martinsburg partly cloudy and 71. At 6:32, this is the Morning News.
11: Here's your Metro News forecast. Today will not be as warm as yesterday with lower humidity levels. Expect a mix of sun and clouds with a high of 72. Tonight will be clear to partly cloudy with a low of 50. Tomorrow will be warmer with abundant sunshine reaching a high of 84. Moving into Wednesday, it will be partly sunny, very warm and humid with a high of 88. Thursday will bring very warm and humid conditions with intervals of clouds and sunshine and a chance of an afternoon thunderstorm. Expect a high of 86 on Thursday. That's your AccuWeather forecast.
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4: 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If you're wanting to take advantage of an opportunity to catch elk in the wild in West Virginia and potentially bugling, Paul Redford is at Chief Logan State Park.
2: This is an opportunity for anyone to go out there and actually see the elk in their natural habitat. So Chief Logan State Park and Chief Logan State Park Lodge is offering that opportunity to go out and see the elk with an elk tour.
4: And the tour takes you to the grounds where the elk were first reintroduced, and you can stay at the really nice Chief Logan Lodge, where the tours will originate from.
2: They're at the Tomlin Wildlife Management Area, which is in Logan County. It's about a 10-minute drive from Chief Logan State Park. And so Chief Logan is a great venue to actually meet and start the tour. There are tours that are going every Saturday and Sunday in September, and there are tours in October as well.
4: We'll talk a little more about those tours in tomorrow's report, but book them today. Those weekends fill up fast. I'm Chris Lawrence with Outdoors Today on Metro News, the voice of West Virginia. 6:39 in the morning news to the sports desk now, and Daniel Woods. Daniel, good morning.
3: Good morning, Chris. Despite a 2-0 start, WVU head coach Rich Rodriguez wants to see his defense improve more after beating UT Martin 52-7. Rodriguez says Mountaineers will need to provide more resistance this week against Virginia.
5: We just seem to be a few things here and there that was kind of off a little bit, so we've got to get a lot of work done in the next 24 hours and get ready to play a really, really good veteran. And I talk about veteran, and like they got some grown man Virginia team.
3: The Mountaineer defense did not allow a point, with UT Martin's only score coming on a defensive touchdown, but Rodriguez says that may be deceiving. He says WVU needs to do a better job limiting big plays.
5: I don't know how many, if we got any three and outs, didn't get our hands on the ball a couple of times. So they had zero, but they had one taken away from a penalty, and then there was something else that fumbled. I think we got to play better defensively going forward.
3: WVU takes on Virginia in Charlotte this Saturday. The Marshall football team is 1-1 after 2 weeks after beating Middle Tennessee State 28-26. Head coach Tony Gibson says his team overcame a lot of setbacks.
6: Told them I don't care if we win by 1 point or 50 points. It doesn't matter. They all count the same. And for our kids to fight to get tested this early, because, again, we know a year ago we didn't win that game. And our kids just kept believing, kept fighting, and kept doing what we needed to do.
3: Gibson looks at Saturday's win as a potential measuring stick and says battling the Blue Raiders always teaches Marshall about what it has.
6: Every year, I don't know what it is with the Middle Tennessee and Marshall game, but you can seem to throw records out the window. And, you know, they were coming in. They won three in a row coming in here. So they had a lot of confidence, and they're very well coached. I mean, Coach Mason is, you know, he's coached at the highest levels, been a head coach at Power Four. They know what they're doing.
3: Marshall goes on the road to Missouri State this weekend. Texas is the new number one team in college football after its comeback win against Ohio State Saturday, leaping up from number four to number one in the AP poll. And week one of the NFL season closes out tonight with Monday Night Football. The Denver Broncos on the road against the Kansas City Chiefs. The New York Giants got a big win on Sunday Night Football, beating the Dallas Cowboys 28-20 behind a three-touchdown night for Jackson Dart. Morning news time is 6:42.
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9: Good morning at the WKMZ News Desk. I'm Alex Wiederspiel. 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
8: Local reports indicate the medical examiner arrived on scene for a vehicle accident in Marion County Saturday morning. The accident occurred in the area of Locust Avenue near the Marion County Humane Society. It is not clear how many injuries there were or how many potential fatalities there were. There is limited information available at this time. A WVU coach and former standout player is charged in connection to a domestic incident. 38-year-old Noel Devine is charged with strangulation. The assistant running backs coach is also an offensive analyst at WVU. The WVU Sports Hall of Famer has already pleaded not guilty. A preliminary hearing is set for September 23rd. Devine is on leave from WVU football coaching staff in the wake of the arrest. WVU has launched a new program that will directly admit qualifying high school students in Kanawha and Monongalia counties to the university. They have to be seniors to be a part of the new WVU Express program. Read about it today at WVMetroNews.com. West Virginia is one of many states in the U.S. to now receive a threatening letter from its own federal government threatening a criminal sanction in connection to disputes about voter data. 30 states in total are being targeted. Read more today at WVMetroNews.com. A Monongalia County man is facing first-degree arson charges. 70-year-old Robert Lewis Wilson of Westover is in custody following an investigation into a fire that occurred inside a garage space on the first floor of a Water Street building last week. Fortunately, the fire was under control fairly quickly. No tenants had to be displaced from the building. At the WKMZ News Desk, I'm Alex Wiederspiel.
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8: From the WKMZ Sports Desk, I'm Alex Wiederspiel. Bridgeport was dominant in football. South Harrison was 2 in a win over Oak Glen. RCB also a big win, improving to 3-0. Lincoln fell to Grafton to fall to 1-2 on the season. You can check out all of Friday night's scores at the high school sports section of WVMetroNews.com, where you will also find this week's power rankings posted later today. The first WVSSAC playoff ratings will arrive there tomorrow. In boys soccer, Bridgeport's Real Figueroa netted the 101st goal of his time with the Indians, while Bridgeport won 6-0. Moorfield defeated Notre Dame in boys soccer over the weekend, a final of 3-0 to keep Notre Dame winless. It is officially Virginia week following WVU's 52-7 win over UT Martin on Saturday. The Mountaineers head to Charlotte Saturday night for a 7:30 p.m. date against their final non-conference opponent of the season. From the WKMZ Sports Desk, I'm Alex Wiederspiel.
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8: Sunny and pleasant today, high 72. Clear tonight, low 51. Sunny Tuesday, high 82. Clear Tuesday night, low 60. Wednesday, sunny and warmer, high 85. Thursday, sunny, high 85. Friday, a mix of sun and rain. Keep an eye on the forecast for high school football week 4. That's your full forecast on 103.3 WKMZ.
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0: Morning news time is 6:48. I'm Daniel Woods.
1: And I'm Chris Lawrence.
0: CNX is continuing to grow its production in Monongalia and Wetzel counties. CNX Gas operates 24 production wells on three pads in Wadestown, with six more wells in development on existing pads. Chief Operating Officer Navneet Bale says there's a new pad under construction, adding another $100 million investment into the operation. He says they'll continue to drill and frack in the area for the next 3 years.
2: In 28, if we come back again to the same pad, we're going to be drilling in spring, late spring, and then we'll be fracking in the summer. So that will be, and then we come back again in 29 to do the same thing.
0: Vice President of External Relations Brian Aiello says they've invested more than $1.1 billion in West Virginia operations since 2018 and says those investments are going to continue.
3: We've got about 81 wells, I think, total right now. And as Nav was saying, we've got another pad to build in the Wadestown area. I think so over the next 5 years, we're probably going to spend another $300 million or so in capital.
0: The company also recently donated $10,000 each to volunteer firefighters in 100, Blacksville, and Wadestown.
1: We are entering what may be the second golden age of construction in West Virginia. That's the message Contractors Association CEO Jason Pizzatella offered to lawmakers during interim committee meeting Sunday. Nucor Steel and the Monarch Compute Campus in Mason County have created steady growth, and that's rapidly spreading.
4: The majority of them are West Virginia workers, or they're in an adjoining county, and they spend their money, or adjacent county to West Virginia, and they're spending their money in West Virginia during those construction projects.
1: And he said the original golden age was the Roads to Prosperity program from 2018 to 2022, but adds, this promises to be even bigger.
0: The Marl transmission line gets a thumbs down from the staff at the PSC. Brad McElhenney reports the staff, which has examined all of the parameters for the line running from Pennsylvania to Virginia and passing through several West Virginia counties, and finds no value to West Virginia, recommending to the PSC members to reject the entire permit for the facility.
5: Evidentiary hearings for the project are scheduled to begin on October 26th. After that, the three commissioners on the regulatory panel could agree to deny the project or give it the go-ahead.
0: Brad writes more at WVMetroNews.com, including the myriad of problems the staff reports finding with the Marl project.
1: WVU President Michael T. Benson will deliver his State of the University address later today.
6: It's set for 3 this afternoon before the WVU Faculty Senate at the WVU College of Law. Benson just began his second year at WVU, his 25th semester as a university president. He came to WVU from Coastal Carolina. Benson told the WVU Board of Governors back on Friday he's excited about today's speech.
7: Looking forward to the chance to talk about, yes, year one's behind us, my sophomore season starting, and what are we going to do? And some bold plans as we move forward.
6: Benson is WVU's 27th president, and inauguration ceremony scheduled for October 15th in Morgantown. I'm Jeff Jenkins, WVMetroNews.com.
0: A new program will directly admit qualified high school students from Kanawha and Monongalia counties to West Virginia University. The program, called WVU Express, officially launched last week. It admits students while eliminating traditional fees hooked to WVU applications. And WVU President Benson says this program is one of several changes the university is making to enrollment.
7: We continue to build our recruitment infrastructure, improve retention, attract more transfer students, and grow new student markets. And we're modernizing our technology. We're reorganizing our enrollment operation.
0: He says they want to expand all 55 counties in future years.
7: We have aims of doing this statewide. And it's a wonderful way to communicate to these juniors and seniors that there is a place for you at WVU in Morgantown, in Beckley, in Kaiser.
0: Benson reports that 34 students from Kanawha County have already been admitted through the program.
1: West Virginia University Hall of Fame running back Noel Devine has been arrested and charged with strangulation. The 38-year-old Devine currently serves as an assistant running backs coach and offensive analysis at WVU. Coach Rich Rodriguez on Sunday announced he's placed him on leave pending further information.
0: It's been the summer of floods in West Virginia. State Emergency Services Director Matthew Blackwood addressed lawmakers Sunday about the most recent high water in August.
8: It was another rain event that broke many rain records across the state. Charleston and other areas here in Kanawha County, isolated areas in Fayette County and Harrison County saw extensive damage to homes and roads.
0: Governor Patrick Morrisey Sunday night announced he's submitted formal application to the White House for disaster declarations for flooding in Kanawha, Fayette, and Harrison County.
1: And a fatal accident from early this morning under investigation in Huntington. A motorcycle crashed on Jefferson Avenue about 2 this morning. Police trying to learn more about what caused the rider to lose control. He was dead at the scene. It's 6:53 now, and this is the morning news.
9: Here's your Metro News forecast. Today will not be as warm as yesterday with lower humidity levels. Expect a mix of sun and clouds with a high of 72. Tonight will be clear to partly cloudy with a low of 50. Tomorrow will be warmer with abundant sunshine reaching a high of 84. Moving into Wednesday, it will be partly sunny, very warm and humid with a high of 88. Thursday will bring very warm and humid conditions with intervals of clouds and sunshine and a chance of an afternoon thunderstorm. Expect a high of 86 on Thursday. That's your AccuWeather forecast.
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1: The Mountaineers took care of business against UT Martin. Now it's on to Virginia. And week number 3 of the season, we'll talk about that in a moment.
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1: WVU rushed for 316 yards and outgained UT Martin 525-318 in beating the Skyhawks 52-7 Saturday in Morgantown. The Mountaineers averaged 6.2

0: yards per rush attempt. It was what the offense needed, getting by with the basics, according to head coach Rich Rodriguez.
1: Today was going to be really vanilla after we got the lead, you know, so we weren't going to show much of anything. But we're always a little bit, when we're playing well, we're offensively, we're pretty vanilla. You know what I mean? Like, we're not one to, like, be overly tricky, so to speak. You know what I mean? If we could run the ball and run it out of the same set or same formation, the same kind of scheme, we'll keep doing it as long as it has effect. So we ran the same play a bunch today. As long as you can score and win, that's all I worry about.
0: Quarterback Michael Hawkins had a 71-yard touchdown run. In fact, he scored twice on the ground. He also threw touchdown passes to DJ Epps and Ryan Ward.
2: Felt way more comfortable today just going into it. Play by play, it kind of just settles you in. And we're just excited to get ready for this next game. Just operating and just moving the chains is the biggest thing as an offense. If you can't move the chains, it's kind of hard to put points on the board. Completing passes, getting the run game going. So that's kind of what I think efficient means. I think it's a great thing. We got some great receivers that haven't gotten a chance to really, you know, show what they can do, which this upcoming week will be a big week for those guys to get going. It's a great feeling. Like, all our guys on offense can go.
0: Next week is that much-anticipated matchup with Virginia in Charlotte. Both of those teams are 2-0 on the season. With the Golden Blue Report, I'm Kyle Wiggs, Metro News Sports.
3: 6:59 on the morning news. Coming up in the next hour, we'll hear more from Brad McElhaney talking about the staff of the PSC recommending a denial of the permit for the Marl line. Also, we'll have the entertainment report, TJ Meadows has commentary, and more news, sports, and weather. For Daniel Woods, I'm Chris Lawrence. And
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5: A message to Ukraine. I'm Dave Anthony, Fox News. As diesel hits a new record high price this morning, $6.23 per gallon, President Trump is urging Ukraine's president to stop attacking diesel fuel facilities in the war against Russia.
6: This isn't done by the Middle East. This is done by what's happening with Russia and Ukraine. There are plenty of other targets. Don't hit diesel fuel because that's hurting the world.
5: Now, that's the president before leaving Ireland, and this is after Russia attacked Ukraine's train service.
7: Ukraine's railway operator believes the diplomatic train may well have been the intended target. A Russian drone hit a passenger service near the Polish border. Just minutes earlier, a train passed through carrying one-time British Prime Minister Boris Johnson, ex-CIA Director David Petraeus, and other notable figures. Their train left ahead of schedule in response to Russian threats. General Petraeus called the incident terrifying.
5: That's Fox's Jonathan Savage. Back to fuel prices. Oil up another 2%+ today. AAA's national average for regular gas up 16 cents since last Monday. It's $4.31 a gallon. As a meeting Iran was supposed to have today with Oman about the Strait of Hormuz was postponed, while the Iran-backed Houthi rebels continue to disrupt oil shipping in the Red Sea and damaging a pipeline in Saudi Arabia. There's a new push among leaders in artificial technology to put more limits on AI, warning it could get out of control, led by Anthropic CEO Dario Amodei, who tells CBS Sunday Morning,
8: "What we're building is essentially intelligence. When something's very powerful, then of course it can be used well, and it can also be used for ill."
9: While fellow tech giants Sam Altman and Elon Musk say they agree with Amodei, President Trump on Sunday said his goal is to stay ahead of China because, in his words, whoever wins AI wins.
5: That's Fox's Gernal Scott. 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
14: In the newsroom, I'm Alex Wiederspiel. Bridgeport City Council meets tonight at 7 on the docket. Discussions about athletic field light usage policies, city employee policies, and the future of a decommissioned police cruiser that could potentially be donated to WVU Medicine. WVU has launched a new program that will directly admit qualifying high school students in Kanawha and Monongalia counties to the university. They have to be seniors to be a part of the new WVU Express program. 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Staff for the West Virginia Public Service Commission recommended a denial of an application to build the Mid-Atlantic Resiliency Link project. The high-voltage electrical line project is now set for evidentiary hearings later next month. You can read much more in detail about the project and the opposition to it that continues to grow at WVMetroNews.com. In the newsroom, I'm Alex Wiederspiel.
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4: This is your local weather forecast on 103.3 WKMZ.
14: Sunny and pleasant today, high 72. Clear tonight, low 51. Sunny Tuesday, high 82. Clear Tuesday night, low 60. Wednesday, sunny and warmer, high 85. Thursday, sunny, high 85. Friday, a mix of sun and rain. Keep an eye on the forecast for high school football week 4. That's your full forecast on 103.3 WKMZ.
3: It is Monday, September 14th, 2026, and this is the Morning News, a service of Metro News, the voice of West Virginia. I'm Chris Lawrence, and it's 7:06. Let's take a look at what's happening across West Virginia with an update from the Metro News Anchor Desk. There has been a setback for developers of the Marl Transmission Project. Staff at the State Public Service Commission is recommending that the commission deny the application to build that line through West Virginia. Brad McElhaney reports the staff cited a number of reasons.
16: They included flawed and outdated needs analysis, lack of material benefit to West Virginia, severe impacts on landowners and communities, and lack of due diligence and procedural failures.
3: And Brad writes more this morning at WBMetroNews.com. The line has drawn heavy fire since it was first announced to carry power from Pennsylvania to Virginia and pass through several West Virginia counties. New investment coming to Western Monongalia County.
17: CNX Gas has announced another $100 million investment in their operations in the Wadestown area. The company plans to drill and frack across the area through at least 2029. Land manager Eric Large says they're working closely with communities, volunteer fire departments, and landowners.
18: Getting out there, speaking with everybody, you know, we have to reach out, make sure everybody's aware of what's going on.
17: The company recently donated $10,000 each to volunteer firefighters in Hundred, Blacksville, and Wadestown. I'm Mike Nolting for WVMetroNews.com.
3: West Virginia's construction leaders are pleased with all the energy and technology investments in the state. Contractors Association of West Virginia CEO Jason Pizzatella says these projects can create sustained growth.
19: The majority of them are West Virginia workers, or they're in an adjoining county.

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9: On the morning news, coming up, get an update on sports with Daniel Woods right now in our backgrounder. Staff at the PSC says the much-talked-about high-voltage transmission line ought to be rejected. Here's statewide correspondent Brad McElhaney to explain more.
10: Staff for the West Virginia Public Service Commission recommended denial of an application to build the Mid-Atlantic Resiliency Link Project, a high-voltage electrical line often shortened to MARL. The denial recommendation was a conclusion in prepared direct testimony by technical analyst Daniel Egnatoff and filed last week by the Public Service Commission staff. Evidentiary hearings for the project are scheduled to begin on October 26th. After that, the three commissioners on the regulatory panel could agree to deny the project or give it the go-ahead. The Mid-Atlantic Resiliency Link Project is a proposed 107.5-mile, 500-kilovolt high-voltage power line planned to run from Dunkard Township, Pennsylvania, through parts of West Virginia, including Monongalia, Preston, Mineral, and Hampshire counties, and down to Gore, Virginia. The project is being considered after PJM Interconnection, the regional grid operator, identified reliability issues resulting from a loss of power generation sources, support for new power generation sources, and additional electricity demand in the region. The proposal has generated controversy. So far, the West Virginia Public Service Commission has received more than 8,000 letters opposing the project and more than 150 in support. The 58-page assessment by Egnatoff of the PSC staff included several areas of critique. They included flawed and outdated needs analysis, lack of material benefit to West Virginia, severe impacts on landowners and communities, and lack of due diligence and procedural failures.
9: You can read Brad's story this morning at WVMetroNews.com. 7:18 on the morning news. Let's get another update on sports, and for that we're joined by Daniel Woods. Daniel, good morning.
3: Good morning, Chris. The West Virginia football team heads into week three with back-to-back wins after beating UT Martin 52-7. Quarterback Michael Hawkins Jr. accounted for four touchdowns, and head coach Rich Rodriguez says Hawkins is just getting started.
11: He's obviously has the ability to make big plays with his feet. Thought he saw the field well. I thought, you know, whatever he played, a little more than a half, I thought he was really sharp.

0: sharp, and he'll keep the more experience he gets in our offense. I think the more comfortable he will even be, but I thought he played well.
1: The Mountaineers rolled up over 300 rushing yards with five running backs getting touches, and Rodriguez says that group will only get better with Cam Cook and Amari Latimer leading the way.
0: Martavis Boswell has practiced well, and I thought he made some nice runs. And Lawrence Autry has been healthy the last week, and he's a bigger guy. And then obviously with Amari and Cam, you know, they're still learning our offense, so to speak, even though Cam's an older guy. We're going to need all those backs with the kind of, you know, eight straight weeks that we have without an open date.
1: WVU takes on Virginia in Charlotte, North Carolina this Saturday. The Marshall football team looks to build onto its first win after beating Middle Tennessee State 28-26. Head coach Tony Gibson says he's proud of his team for moving on from the season opening loss at Penn State.
2: You can't compare what happened last week to this week. It's every game is different. Every game matchups are different. And the goal is to be 1-0 at the end of the week, and we're 1-0. Do we have work to do? Yes. Are we where we want to be? No. Our kids know that. Our staff knows that. And we just have to keep working.
1: Marshall goes on the road to Missouri State this weekend after its comeback win against Ohio State. Texas is the new number one team in college football, with the Longhorns taking the top spot from the Buckeyes in the AP poll. Ohio State drops five spots to number six, with Georgia, Notre Dame, Indiana, and Miami making up the rest of the top five. Oregon, the big faller this week, from number six to number 21 after losing at Oklahoma State. The West Virginia women's soccer team is undefeated as Big 12 conference play begins this week, but head coach Nikki Izzo-Brown wants to see more after a 1-1 draw against UConn. Izzo-Brown says her team has shown a lot, but still has work to do.
3: It's not easy to do what we just did. You know, we wanted to win out, but not to lose says a lot about the character of this team, and we just have to make sure that we know that we have nine seniors that are leading us, and that experience is really important.
1: WVU hosts Baylor this Friday night. The Marshall women's soccer team enters Sunbelt Conference play after beating Bellarmine 4-2. The Herd opens the conference schedule against Louisiana Tech. Week one of the NFL season comes to a close tonight with the first Monday night football game of the season. Patrick Mahomes returns from his season-ending knee injury as the Chiefs host the Denver Broncos. Morning news time is 7:21.
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4: Good morning at the WKMZ News Desk. I'm Alex Wiederspiel. 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That's SRC Construction. Governor Patrick Morrisey is requesting a major disaster declaration from President Donald Trump for Harrison County, connected to flooding and storms that impacted the area from August 14th through the 18th. 179 homes were impacted, including 13 with major damage. If approved, individual assistance would become available to eligible residents. Harrison County Schools approved a contract for new superintendent of schools, Sheena Van Meter, set to take over later this fall. She'll start a 4-year term on October 1st, replacing the retiring Dora Stutler. Van Meter will earn $180,000 per year and will be eligible for a $2,000 a year annual increase pending positive evaluations. Former Pendleton County Superintendent Charles Hedrick will assist Van Meter during the first year. Bridgeport City Council meets tonight at 7. On the docket, discussions about athletic field light usage policies, city employee policies, and the future of a decommissioned police cruiser that could potentially be donated to WVU Medicine. Staff for the West Virginia Public Service Commission recommended a denial of an application to build the Mid-Atlantic Resiliency Link project. The high-voltage electrical line project is now set for evidentiary hearings later next month. You can read much more in detail about the project and the opposition to it that continues to grow at WVMetroNews.com. West Virginia is one of many states in the U.S. to now receive a threatening letter from its own federal government threatening a criminal sanction in connection to disputes about voter data. 30 states in total are being targeted. Read more today at WVMetroNews.com. At the WKMZ News Desk, I'm Alex Wiederspiel.
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0: In football, South Harrison was 2-0 win over Oak Glen. RCB also a big win, improving to 3-0. Lincoln fell to Grafton to fall to 1-2 on the season. You can check out all of Friday night scores at the high school sports section of WVMetroNews.com, where you will also find this week's power rankings posted later today. The first WVSSAC playoff ratings will arrive there tomorrow. In boys soccer, Bridgeport's Real Figueroa netted the 101st goal of his time with the Indians, while Bridgeport won 6-0. Moorfield defeated Notre Dame in boys soccer over the weekend, a final of 3-0 to keep Notre Dame winless. It is officially Virginia week following WVU's 52-7 win over UT Martin on Saturday. The Mountaineers head to Charlotte Saturday night for a 7:30 p.m. date against their final non-conference opponent of the season.
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0: Sunny and pleasant today, high 72. Clear tonight, low 51. Sunny Tuesday, high 82. Clear Tuesday night, low 60. Wednesday, sunny and warmer, high 85. Thursday, sunny, high 85. Friday, a mix of sun and rain. Keep an eye on the forecast for high school football week 4. That's your full forecast on 103.3 WKMZ.
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7: Morning news time is 7:27. I'm Chris Lawrence.
8: And I'm Daniel Woods.
7: Latest case of a law enforcer accused of misusing data from the automated license plate readers of those Flock cameras comes out of San Jose, California. The officer was fired after his chief said he had handed off information about a vehicle's location to his cousin, who's a suspect in a domestic violence case.
9: This is Jim Ryan. The incident has found its way into the debate over Flock technology in San Jose, where Lena DeMarco lives.
10: I feel like they're trying to just mass monitor everyone.
9: And beyond. On the flight home from Ireland this weekend, President Trump was asked about the technology, acknowledging that some people don't like it.
11: They think it's an infringement. I like it.
9: He says license plate readers have legitimate law enforcement uses. Jim Ryan, ABC News.
8: Flu season upon us. Here's ABC News medical correspondent Dr. Darian Sutton on what you need to know about the mRNA vaccine for flu.
12: The mRNA flu vaccine is Influsiva. Now, it's approved for adults 50 and older. Now, unlike traditional vaccines, which either provide you, for example, a protein that stimulates your immune system or a weakened virus, the mRNA vaccine gives your cells instructions to train your immune system. Now, it's seen in studies that when compared to the standard dose, it's slightly better in reducing the symptoms associated with the flu if, in fact, you do get it. But there's no head-to-head trial that compares it to the high-dose flu vaccine that we give to adults over the age of 65.
7: Meanwhile, New York City is experiencing a cluster of Legionnaire's disease just weeks after cluster exposure in Manhattan was declared over. New York City Health Department has reported one death and cases have now been detected in the South Bronx.
3: We have 9 cases, 3 currently hospitalized, 4 discharged, and 1 person, as I mentioned at the beginning of this call, has unfortunately passed away.
7: New York City Health Commissioner Dr. Alistair Martin during a town hall meeting on Sunday.
8: The CEO of Ryanair drawing criticism online after he appeared to dispute a passenger's claims of being partially sucked out of one of the airline's planes back in July.
13: Passenger Lubosha Karavich, shown with injuries to his neck and shoulder after the window shattered shortly after takeoff on a flight from Greece to Germany. The CEO of Ryanair, Michael O'Leary, now saying he wasn't partially out of the window. This is the second time O'Leary has spoken out on the incident. NTSB Chair Jennifer Homendy previously criticizing him for publicly discussing possible causes before the investigation is complete.
8: That's ABC News transportation correspondent Gio Benitez.
7: Coming up in the entertainment reports. Celine Dion returned to the stage for the first time in 6 years on Saturday. Get an update on how it went for her in Paris, along with the rest of the day's entertainment news. That comes your way at 7:55. 7:30 now in the morning news. Checking numbers from the West Virginia Lottery. We start with Friday's Mega Millions number. No jackpot winner, so it's up to $227 million. The numbers in Mega Millions Friday were 3, 30, 33, 53, 62, and the Mega Ball was 22. Lotto, check that. Cash 25 on Friday. The numbers were 5, 8, 11, 14, 15, and 18. To Saturday now, Powerball. No jackpot winner, so for tonight's drawing, the jackpot is $251 million. Powerball numbers from Saturday night were 14, 16, 23, 58, 69, and the Powerball was 3. Lotto America on Saturday, the numbers were 2, 8, 15, 43, 52, and the A hot ball was 9. Daily 4 on Saturday, 5, 8, 5, 1. The daily 3 numbers were 1, 5, 9. And Millionaire for Life on Sunday. The numbers were 5, 8, 27, 40, 46, and the Millionaire ball was 1. Morning news time is 7:31. Beckley cloudy, 67 degrees. Logan clear and 64. Sutton cloudy and 66. Clarksburg cloudy and 65. This morning in Huntington, partly cloudy and 65 degrees. Parkersburg clear and 60. Elkins is cloudy and 65. Petersburg cloudy and 69. And Martinsburg partly cloudy and 70. At 7:31, TJ Mettis has commentary this morning. That's next on the Morning News.
14: Here's your Metro News forecast. Today will not be as warm as yesterday with lower humidity levels. Expect a mix of sun and clouds with a high of 72. Tonight will be clear to partly cloudy with a low of 50. Tomorrow will be warmer with abundant sunshine reaching a high of 84. Moving into Wednesday, it will be partly sunny, very warm and humid with a high of 88. Thursday will bring very warm and humid conditions with intervals of clouds and sunshine and a chance of an afternoon thunderstorm. Expect a high of 86 on Thursday. That's your AccuWeather forecast.
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9: This is Metro News, the voice of West Virginia. With your Metro News Entertainment Report, I'm Chris Lawrence. Absent from performing for 6 years, Celine Dion was welcomed back Saturday night by a sold-out crowd in Paris.
10: Lifetime Grammy winner belting out her famous English and French hits once again. 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
9: That is Lama Hassan reporting. There's a new leader at the box office, and the Emmys are tonight.
11: After a 6-week run atop the box office, Spider-Man Brand New Day fell to second place this week, bested in theaters by Practical Magic 2.
12: Cast by fate, tested by time, and never broken.
11: That legacy sequel, starring Nicole Kidman and Sandra Bullock, raked in $30 million to the web-slinger's $8.6 million.
13: What is happening to me?
14: Did you miss me, Spidey?
11: Still, Spider-Man has set the record as the highest-grossing movie in domestic box office history. Meanwhile, in third place, Christopher Nolan's The Odyssey, collecting $8.1 million. Ahead of the Emmy Awards tonight, Matthew McConaughey and Shailene Woodley have joined the list of presenters.
15: I knew my first day back was going to be hard.
11: The Pit leads the total nomination count with 25. Hacks has 24 nominations.
9: And let's get more on those Emmys.
16: The 78th Annual Primetime Emmy Awards, hosted by Mariska Hargitay, air live from the Peacock Theater in downtown Los Angeles on NBC and Peacock, beginning at 8 Eastern. The medical drama The Pit leads this year's field with 25 total nominations in comedy. Hacks returns with 24, followed closely by newcomer Widow's Bay with 19 nominations. Some of the top contenders already picked up trophies after the first round of awards were handed out at the Creative

0: of Emmys last week.
1: There is something about these seafaring towns. The superstition is...
0: Widow's Bay currently leads with 8 Emmys, followed by 6 for DTF St. Louis and The Pit, 1-4. Michelle Pulino, Fox News.
2: And finally, on this day in history, 2009, Carrie Underwood released her famous Cowboy Casanova album. We'll let her close us out this morning with the title track. I'm Chris Lawrence on Metro News, the voice of West Virginia.

0: Clarksburg's News Talk and Sports Authority, 1033 WKMC Clarksburg Bridgeport, a WVRC media station. 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
1: Pushing back on a push to slow down AI. I'm Dave Anthony, Fox News. President Trump says we can put up guardrails, but as Fox's Alexandria Hoff reports, he's worried about losing the race developing artificial intelligence to China.
2: Any control that we could have had over a responsible future will have been lost. He spoke about this while in Ireland, then again aboard Air Force One.
3: It's going to be more good than bad, but by a lot. And I've said it from the beginning. Whoever wins AI, and we're leading by a lot. Whoever wins AI wins.
2: Well, several big names in AI development have been on a messaging campaign arguing that if systems are allowed to become too powerful, pushing out human control, then it doesn't matter if it was built in Silicon Valley or Beijing, the model will override everyone.
4: I would say it's a warning sign. It's a warning sign that we need to slow down.
1: That's Anthropic CEO Dario Amodei on CBS Sunday Morning. The president also said on Air Force One last night before returning to Washington, he's worried about diesel, which hit a new record high price this morning, $6.23 per gallon, according to AAA. He's urging Ukraine's president to stop bombing Russian diesel facilities in their war.
3: Diesel is being driven up by the fact that it's having a hard time coming out of Russia. And that's the case that hurts the world. We got to stop.
1: Oil prices are also up more than 3% this morning as Iran-backed Houthi militants continue to disrupt oil shipping around the Red Sea after also damaging an oil pipeline in Saudi Arabia. Meanwhile, a meeting between Iran and Oman discussing Strait of Hormuz shipping was postponed. And Fox's Steve Harrigan reports from Tel Aviv.
5: More violence over the weekend. Saturday, Iranian officials say one of their commercial vessels was hit by a projectile. U.S. CENTCOM says since their blockade began, they have turned around more than 100 Iranian vessels.
1: President Trump's lost in court again, trying to restrict mail-in voting. Another federal judge blocks his executive order that would implement ballot requirements for the Postal Service. 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
11: In the newsroom, I'm Alex Wiederspiel. Bridgeport City Council meets tonight at 7 on the docket. Discussions about athletic field light usage policies, city employee policies, and the future of a decommissioned police cruiser that could potentially be donated to WVU Medicine. WVU has launched a new program that will directly admit qualifying high school students in Kanawha and Monongalia counties to the university. They have to be seniors to be a part of the new WVU experience. Express program. 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Staff for the West Virginia Public Service Commission recommended a denial of an application to build the Mid-Atlantic Resiliency Link project. The high-voltage electrical line project is now set for evidentiary hearings later next month. You can read much more in detail about the project and the opposition to it that continues to grow at WVMetroNews.com. In the newsroom, I'm Alex Wiederspiel.
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0: This is your local weather forecast on 103.3 WKMZ.
11: Sunny and pleasant today, high 72. Clear tonight, low 51. Sunny Tuesday, high 82. Clear Tuesday night, low 60. Wednesday, sunny and warmer, high 85. Thursday, sunny, high 85. Friday, a mix of sun and rain. Keep an eye on the forecast for high school football week 4. That's your full forecast on 103.3 WKMZ.
15: It is Monday, September 14th, 2026, and this is The Morning News, a service of Metro News, the voice of West Virginia. I'm Chris Lawrence, and it's 8:06. Let's go to the Metro News Anchor Desk for another update. CNX Gas is continuing to grow its production capabilities in Monongahela and Wetzel counties. CNX operates 24 production wells on 3 pads in Wadestown, with 6 more wells in development on existing pads. Chief Operating Officer Navneet Bell says there is a new pad under construction as well, adding another $100 million investment in the operation. And he says they'll continue drilling and fracking in the area for at least the next 3 years.
16: In 28, if we come back again to the same pad, we're going to be drilling in spring, late spring, and then we'll be fracking in the summer. So that will be, and then we come back again in 29. The same thing.
15: Vice President of External Relations Brian Aiello said they're invested more than $1.1 billion in West Virginia operations since 2018, and he says those investments are going to continue.
17: We've got about 81 wells, I think, total right now. And as Nav was saying, we've got another pad to build in the Wadestown area. I think so over the next 5 years, we're probably going to spend another $300 million or so in capital.
15: The company also recently donated $10,000 apiece to volunteer fire companies in Hundred, Blacksville, and Wadestown. We're entering what may be a second golden age of construction in West Virginia. That's the message Contractors Association CEO Jason Pizzatella offered to lawmakers during interim committee meetings on Sunday. Nucor Steel and the Monarch Compute Campus in Mason County have created steady growth, and it's rapidly spreading.
18: The majority of them are West Virginia workers, or they're in an adjoining county, and they spend their money, or adjacent county to West Virginia, and they're spending their money in West Virginia during those construction projects.
15: He said the original Golden Age was the Roads to Prosperity program from 2018 to 2022, but he said this may be even bigger. Marl Transmission Line gets a thumbs down from the staff at PSC. Brad McElhaney reports the staff, which has examined all of the parameters for the line running from Pennsylvania to Virginia and passing through several West Virginia counties, finds no value to West Virginia and recommends the PSC members reject the entire permit.
19: Evidentiary hearings for the project are scheduled to begin on October 26th. After that, the three commissioners on the regulatory panel could agree to deny the project or give it the go-ahead.
15: Brad McElhaney writes more at WVMetroNews.com, including the myriad of problems the staff reports finding with the Marl project. WVU President Michael Benson to deliver his State of the University address later today.
20: It's set for 3 this afternoon before the WVU Faculty Senate at the WVU College of Law. Benson just began his second year at WVU, his 25th semester as a university president. He came to WVU from Coastal Carolina. Benson told the WVU Board of Governors back on Friday he's excited about today's speech.
21: Looking forward to the chance to talk about, yes, year one's behind us, my sophomore season starting, and what are we going to do? And some bold plans as we move forward.
20: Benson is WVU's 27th president, and inauguration ceremony scheduled for October 15th in Morgantown. I'm Jeff Jenkins, WVMetroNews.com.
15: A new program will directly admit qualified high school seniors from Kanawha and Monongahela County into West Virginia University. The program called WVU Express officially launched last week, and it admits students while eliminating the traditional fees hooked to the application. WVU President Michael Benson says it's a program with several changes the university is making to enrollment.
21: We continue to build our recruitment infrastructure, improve retention, attract more transfer students, and grow new student markets. And we're modernizing our technology. We're reorganizing our enrollment operation.
15: Benson added that they want to expand to all 55 counties in future years.
21: We have aims of doing this statewide. And it's a wonderful way to communicate to these juniors and seniors that there is a place for you at WVU in Morgantown, in Beckley, in Kaiser.
15: Benson reports that 34 students from Kanawha County have already been admitted through the program. West Virginia University Hall of Fame running back Noel Devine has been arrested and charged with strangulation. The 38-year-old Devine currently serves as an assistant running backs coach and offensive analyst at WVU. Coach Rich Rodriguez has placed him on leave until more information becomes available. It's been the summer of floods in West Virginia. State Emergency Services Director Matthew Blackwood addressed lawmakers Sunday about the most recent high water in August.
2: It was another rain event that broke many rain records across the state. Charleston and other areas here in Kanawha County, isolated areas in Fayette County and Harrison County saw extensive damage to homes and roads.
15: Governor Patrick Morrisey on Sunday night announced he submitted formal application to the White House for disaster declarations for that flooding in Kanawha, Fayette, and Harrison counties. A fatal accident from early this morning is under investigation in Huntington, a motorcycle crash on Jefferson Avenue about 2 o'clock this morning. Police are trying to learn more about what caused the rider to lose control and die. A new hospital in north central West Virginia is about ready to open. $30 million Vandalia Health Mon Harrison Neighborhood Hospital is set to open later this month. Vandalia Health Chief Administration Officer Dr. Christopher Edwards said the hospital is nearly identical to the Mon Marion Neighborhood Hospital in Whitehall.
4: It's almost identical, so we're very excited to be able to open up in Harrison County. It's going to be the almost exact same footprint.
15: Edwards says the facility will offer a wide range of inpatient and outpatient treatment care.
4: 9 emergency room beds and 10 inpatient beds, outpatient radiology, including CT, X-ray. We'll have MRI, lab, obviously both for inpatient and outpatient.
15: The ribbon cutting at the Mon Harrison Hospital is set for September 22nd with its opening the following week. It's 8:12 on the morning news.
22: Here's your Metro News forecast. Today will not be as warm as yesterday with lower humidity levels. Expect a mix of sun and clouds with a high of 72. Tonight will be clear to partly cloudy with a low of 50. Tomorrow will be warmer with abundant sunshine reaching a high of 84. Moving into Wednesday, it will be partly sunny, very warm and humid with a high of 88. Thursday will bring very warm and humid conditions with intervals of clouds and sunshine and a chance of an afternoon thunderstorm. Expect a high of 86 on Thursday. That's your AccuWeather forecast.
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0: to this early? Because, again, we know a year ago we didn't win that game. And our kids just kept believing, kept fighting, and kept doing what we needed to do.
1: Gibson looks at Saturday's win as a potential measuring stick for the Thundering Herd season. He says battling the Blue Raiders always teaches Marshall about what it has.
0: Every year, I don't know what it is with the Middle Tennessee and Marshall game, but it you could seem to throw records out the window. And, you know, they were coming in. They won three in a row coming in here. So they had a lot of confidence, and they're very well coached. I mean, Coach Mason is, you know, he's coached at the highest levels, been a head coach at Power Four. They know what they're doing.
1: Marshall goes on the road to Missouri State this weekend. After coming back to beat Ohio State, Texas is the new number one team in college football, with the Longhorns taking the top spot from the Buckeyes this week. Ohio State falls to number six. Oregon, the big faller this week, going from number six to number 21 after its loss at Oklahoma State. The West Virginia women's soccer team opens Big 12 play this week with an undefeated record after drawing UConn 1-1. WVU head coach Nikki Izzo-Brown says the Mountaineers will need more complete performances against the league schedule.
2: Going into conference play, obviously Baylor's nationally ranked, and that emotion and how bad you want to will yourself and make choices on the field do matter, and we got to fix that.
1: WVU hosts Baylor on Friday. The Marshall women's soccer team goes into Sun Belt play with a 4-2 win against Bellarmine. The Herd opens the conference schedule against Louisiana Tech. Week one of the NFL season closes tonight with the first Monday night football game between the Kansas City Chiefs and the Denver Broncos. KC welcomes quarterback Patrick Mahomes back after a season-ending knee injury last season. The New York Giants won on Sunday night football, beating the Dallas Cowboys 28-20 behind three touchdowns from Jackson Dart. Morning news time is 8:21.
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3: Good morning at the WKMZ News Desk. I'm Alex Wiederspiel. News this hour is a service of Jerry Raymond Chevrolet. 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Governor Patrick Morrisey is requesting a major disaster declaration from President Donald Trump for Harrison County, connected to flooding and storms that impacted the area from August 14th through the 18th. 179 homes were impacted, including 13 with major damage. If approved, individual assistance would become available to eligible residents. Harrison County Schools approved a contract for new superintendent of schools, Sheena Van Meter, set to take over later this fall. She'll start a 4-year term on October 1st, replacing the retiring Dora Stutler. Van Meter will earn $180,000 per year and will be eligible for a $2,000 a year annual increase pending positive evaluations. Former Pendleton County Superintendent Charles Hedrick will assist Van Meter during the first year. Bridgeport City Council meets tonight at 7. On the docket, discussions about athletic field light usage policies, city employee policies, and the future of a decommissioned police cruiser that could potentially be donated to WVU Medicine. Staff for the West Virginia Public Service Commission recommended a denial of an application to build the Mid-Atlantic Resiliency Link project. The high-voltage electrical line project is now set for evidentiary hearings later next month. You can read much more in detail about the project and the opposition to it that continues to grow at WVMetroNews.com. West Virginia is one of many states in the U.S. to now receive a threatening letter from its own federal government threatening a criminal sanction in connection to disputes about voter data. 30 states in total are being targeted. Read more today at WVMetroNews.com. 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
3: From the WKMZ Sports Desk, I'm Alex Wiederspiel. Bridgeport was dominant in football. South Harrison was 2 in a win over Oak Glen. RCB also a big win, improving to 3-0. Lincoln fell to Grafton to fall to 1-2 on the season. You can check out all of Friday night's scores at the high school sports section of WVMetroNews.com, where you will also find this week's power rankings posted later today. The first WVSSAC playoff ratings will arrive there tomorrow. In boys soccer, Bridgeport's Real Figueroa netted the 101st goal of his time with the Indians, while Bridgeport won 6-0. Moorfield defeated Notre Dame in boys soccer soccer over the weekend, a final of 3-0 to keep

0: keep Notre Dame winless. It is officially Virginia week following WVU's 52-7 win over UT Martin on Saturday. The Mountaineers head to Charlotte Saturday night for a 7:30 p.m. date against their final non-conference opponent of the season.
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3: This is your local weather forecast on 103.3 WKMZ.
0: Sunny and pleasant today, high 72. Clear tonight, low 51. Sunny Tuesday, high 82. Clear Tuesday night, low 60. Wednesday, sunny and warmer, high 85. Thursday, sunny, high 85. Friday, a mix of sun and rain. Keep an eye on the forecast for high school football week 4. That's your full forecast on 103.3 WKMZ.
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0: 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I'm Chris Lawrence.
1: And I'm Daniel Woods.
0: Dario Amade, the chief executive officer of Anthropic, published a letter saying that he believes artificial intelligence could bring vast benefits, but it's advancing at too quick of a pace. OpenAI's Sam Altman and Elon Musk agreed. Jacob Coxon, former Anthropic employee, warned in a post on X that, quote, the people building AI earnestly believe it could kill us by the end of the decade. Here's Coxon on ABC's This Week.
2: I think the concept of building a superintelligence is, well, it's been likened to summoning an alien species. So I think thinking about it in terms of an alien mind that we don't fully understand is pretty terrifying, even without any concrete scenario.
0: Jacob Coxon with Anthropic.
1: While attending the Irish Open in Dunburg Sunday, President Trump spoke with reporters, appearing to dismiss concerns raised by AI officials, including Anthropic and OpenAI CEOs, on the dangers posed by artificial intelligence and its rapid development.
3: The police chief in San Jose, California, acknowledges that one of his officers accessed the city's Flock data, then handed off information about a vehicle's location to his cousin, who's a suspect in a domestic violence case. Legal analyst Stephen Clark.
4: Because the officer technically had authorization to go into the database, even though he misused it, he did not commit a crime.
3: The police chief has fired the officer, but Clark says he can't charge him criminally.
4: They're going to have to tighten this law up.
3: Jim Ryan, ABC News.
1: President Trump spoke with reporters, appearing to dismiss concerns raised by AI officials, with Anthropic and OpenAI CEOs, on the dangers posed by artificial intelligence and its rapid development. The president saying he's concerned on keeping the U.S. number one in the AI race with China.
5: Whoever wins, AI wins. And we can put guardrails, we can do this and that, but I think you have a lot of negative forces that are bringing it up that shouldn't be bringing it up.
1: A death blamed on measles.
6: Health officials in Pennsylvania have confirmed a third measles-related death in the state. The Jefferson County coroner says a 40-year-old unvaccinated woman died from complications associated with the disease. More than 670 measles cases have been confirmed in Pennsylvania this year. And nationwide, more than 3,000, the most in 26 years.
1: That's ABC's Sophie Flay.
0: Morning news time is 8:29.
3: From ABC News, Wall Street Now. New attacks in the Middle East and worries about a key oil pipeline are conspiring to drive up oil prices this morning, and gasoline may be close behind. Brent crude, the worldwide standard, has been trading around $108 a barrel. Stock futures, meanwhile, point to a lower start to the trading week. On Friday, the major averages rallied, with the Dow gaining 500 points to close at 52,573. The S&P and NASDAQ each picked up about 0.9%. Amazon has paused its contract with Miami-based 21 Air after last week's deadly crash involving one of its cargo jets. Five people were killed when a 21 Air Boeing 767 with Amazon markings overran the runway at Miami. After 9 weeks of undisputed dominance, The Odyssey and Spider-Man have dropped from the top of the box office. Practical Magic 2, the sequel to the 1998 blockbuster, conjured up $30 million domestically. Jim Ryan, ABC News.
0: It's 8:30 on the morning news. Coming up, Ed Steik of the Wealth Enhancement Group will join us. We'll talk more about the market report. Partly cloudy in Huntington this morning, 64 degrees. In Morgantown, cloudy and 62. And Sutton, cloudy, 66. Lewisburg, partly sunny and 66. Petersburg, sunny and 70. And in Wheeling, sunny and 58 degrees. It's 8:31 on the morning news.
7: Here's your Metro News forecast. Today will not be as warm as yesterday with lower humidity levels. Expect a mix of sun and clouds with a high of 72. Tonight will be clear to partly cloudy with a low of 50. Tomorrow will be warmer with abundant sunshine reaching a high of 84. Moving into Wednesday, it will be partly sunny, very warm and humid with a high of 88. Thursday will bring very warm and humid conditions with intervals of clouds and sunshine and a chance of an afternoon thunderstorm. Expect a high of 86 on Thursday. That's your AccuWeather forecast.
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0: This is Metro News, the voice of West Virginia. 8:35 on the morning news. Good morning, I'm Chris Lawrence. Time for the Metro News Market Report. 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Ed, good morning.
17: Hey, good morning, Chris. How are you?
0: I am well. We're opening up another trading week here. What are we looking at on Wall Street this week?
17: Yeah, well, futures are down this morning, and this is after coming on the heels of a difficult week on Wall Street last week. But we did finally get some encouraging news on Friday. The major indexes snapped a four-day losing streak, finished solidly higher. What's solidly higher? We had the Dow Jones gaining more than 500 points, rising nearly 1%. The S&P and the NASDAQ both also climbed roughly 1%. But it still wasn't enough to lift the indexes that had that four-day decline. And on the week, we had the Dow down 1.6%. The NASDAQ and the S&P each shed about 1%. Year-to-date, though, Chris, all three of the indexes are still in positive territory, with the Dow up 9%, the S&P's up 12%, the NASDAQ's up 13%. The biggest focus for investors was on Friday, the inflation report that came in the terms of this consumer price index, which showed that inflation was up 3.4% versus a year ago, but that essentially matched the expectations. But when you took out food and energy, what we call the core inflation, the numbers came in slightly hotter than expected. And now, Chris, that's reinforcing the belief that the Federal Reserve isn't through fighting inflation, which means they could raise interest rates. So now the Fed meets tomorrow and Wednesday, which is going to be the main event on Wall Street. In fact, Chris, that Fed tool in the futures market, they're now pricing in a 90% likelihood that the Fed, that the Fed's going to increase rates a quarter of a point.
0: Holy cow.
17: On Friday, the two-year Treasury hit 4.63%. We consider that short-term rates. And when you're talking 4.63 versus a 3.5% Fed funds target, that's over 100 basis points or more than 1% away from where Fed funds are. So the theory is the Fed is already behind the curve. They should raise rates, but now they're like, how much? What does a quarter of a point do when you're already over 1% or four quarters of a point behind the curve? So it'll be interesting to see if they raise a 50 basis points.
0: Jiminy Christmas.
17: Yeah, it's going to be very interesting. So,
0: I mean, what's that say for people wanting to borrow money? I mean,
17: well, the market's already there. Interest rates don't wait for the Fed to raise rates. Once again, we got a 10-year bearing down on 5%. You got a 2-year right now at 4.63%. I read a lot over the weekend about everybody has been saying that the balanced model of 60% stocks, 40% bonds have been dead. And they've been dead because of Barack Obama and Jerome Powell and then COVID, where they artificially lowered interest rates to 0% for basically the better part of 2 decades. Now we got a 10-year around 5%. Chris, that's more normal. Even though if you're a 30-year-old millennial, you've never seen anything but 0% interest rates in your adult lifetime.
0: Mm-hmm.
17: Now seeing a 5% interest rate, I've read so many stories about people bought their first car with an interest payment of 18%. And I had clients who were buying mortgages at 12%. You know, buying houses with a mortgage of 12%.
0: Yeah, so, the 70s and 80s, that's kind of how you did it.
17: So things are normal for my clientele. I manage a little over $1 billion. Most of my clients are, my niche is retirees, don't have a lot of debt, already own a home, are not looking to go into debt. I love these interest rates rising because it allows me to de-risk their portfolio, increase their income. Now, this morning, the futures are down over 400 points on the Dow. The reason this morning is we're having an artificial intelligence heartburn.
0: Oh, yeah.
17: And, yeah, we had Anthropic CEO came out and said the progress.
0: It's going to kill us all.
17: Well, that was the guy said 10% of the probability that it could wipe out humanity. So, but when you have Anthropic CEO saying that these models should be slowed down, then you got OpenAI CEO Sam Altman is pulling his IPO, said he's not going to do it this year. Citi agreed with Anthropic CEO that we need to slow these models down.
0: So, well, these are the guys that opened Pandora's box, aren't they? I mean, what's the angle here?
17: Yeah, I'm not an equity analyst, but the reality is China's not slowing down anytime
0: soon. And that's what Trump said when he was questioned about it. He said, my only interest is making sure we beat China. So I don't know what to believe, to tell you the truth. I mean, is it going to kill us all or is it not? Or
17: they were going to invest in risk prevention, but now they're thinking that slowing the pacing and the rate of capabilities versus risk prevention is what we need to do. The risk prevention can't keep up with the pacing of the capabilities. Mm-hmm. I mean, it's amazing what it can do, and it just keeps the pace of that, like I said, is a astounding. I mean, I use it every day in my business. And
0: well, China ain't going to slow down. I mean, they're going to keep doing it, and they're going to, and if we do back off here in the United States, we're going to get behind them. So
17: yeah, and you wonder if this can create an opportunity for investors that haven't had a lot of exposure there. For most of my clients, I mean, we own some of the big ones: Apple, Microsoft,
0: right,
17: ancillary. But, you know, some of these things that are up 300-500% year to date, I mean, it's only normal that we have a pullback. You just never know what the catalyst is going to be, and now we might be seeing it.
0: All right, Ed, we'll leave it right there, and we'll talk to you again tomorrow.
17: Hey, have a good day, Chris.
0: All right, buddy. That's Ed Stike of the Wealth Enhancement Group. It's 8:42.
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18: Good morning at the WKMZ News Desk. I'm Alex Wiederspiel. 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Local reports indicate the medical examiner arrived on scene for a vehicle accident in Marion County Saturday morning. The accident occurred in the area of Locust Avenue near the Marion County Humane Society. It is not clear how many injuries there were or how many potential fatalities there were. There is limited information available at this time. A WVU coach and former standout player is charged in connection to a domestic incident. 38-year-old Noel Devine is charged with strangulation. The assistant running backs coach is also an offensive analyst at WVU. The WVU Sports Hall of Famer has already pleaded not guilty. A preliminary hearing is set for September 23rd. Devine is on leave from WVU football coaching staff in the wake of the arrest. WVU has launched a new program that will directly admit qualifying high school students in Kanawha and Monongalia counties to the university. They have to be seniors to be a part of the new WVU Express program. Read about it today at WVMetroNews.com. West Virginia is one of many states in the U.S. to now receive a threatening letter from its own federal government threatening a criminal sanction in connection to disputes about voter data. 30 states in total are being targeted. Read more today at WVMetroNews.com. A Monongalia County man is facing first-degree arson charges. 70-year-old Robert Lewis Wilson of Westover is in custody following an investigation into a fire that occurred inside a garage space on the first floor of a Water Street building last week. Fortunately, the fire was under control fairly quickly. No tenants had to be displaced from the building. At the WKMZ News Desk, I'm Alex Wiederspiel.
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2: Bridgeport was dominant in football. South Harrison was 2 in a win over Oak Glen. RCB also a big win, improving to 3-0. Lincoln fell to Grafton to fall to 1-2 on the season. You can check out all of Friday night's scores at the high school sports section of WVMetroNews.com, where you will also find this week's power rankings posted later today. The first WVSSAC playoff ratings will arrive there tomorrow. In boys soccer, Bridgeport's Real Figueroa netted the 101st goal of his time with the Indians, while Bridgeport won 6-0. Moorefield defeated Notre Dame in boys soccer over the weekend, a final of 3-0 to keep Notre Dame winless. It is officially Virginia week following WVU's 52-7 win over UT Martin on Saturday. The Mountaineers head to Charlotte Saturday night for a 7:30 p.m. date against their final non-conference opponent of the season.
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5: This is your local weather forecast on 103.3 WKMZ.
2: Sunny and pleasant today, high 72. Clear tonight, low 51. Sunny Tuesday, high 82. Clear Tuesday night, low 60. Wednesday, sunny and warmer, high 85. Thursday, sunny, high 85. Friday, a mix of sun and rain. Keep an eye on the forecast for high school football week 4. That's your full forecast on 103.3 WKMZ.
6: Hi, this is Travis Jones, the voice of the Bridgeport Indians. 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Airtime is 6:06. 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

0: Morning news time is 8:48. I'm Daniel Woods.
1: And I'm Chris Lawrence.
0: A major setback for developers of the Marl Transmission Project. The staff of the State Public Service Commission has recommended the commission deny the application to build the line through West Virginia. Brad McElhenney says the staff cited a number of reasons.
2: They included flawed and outdated needs analysis, lack of material benefit to West Virginia, severe impacts on landowners and communities, and lack of due diligence and procedural failures.
0: Brad writes more at WVMetroNews.com. The line has drawn heavy fire since it was first announced to carry power from Pennsylvania to Virginia, passing through several West Virginia counties.
1: There is new investment coming to western Monongahela County.
3: CNX Gas has announced another $100 million investment in their operations in the Wadestown area. The company plans to drill and frack across the area through at least 2029. Land manager Eric Large says they're working closely with communities, volunteer fire departments, and landowners.
4: Getting out there, speaking with everybody, you know, we have to reach out, make sure everybody's aware of what's going on.
3: The company recently donated $10,000 each to volunteer firefighters in Hundred, Blacksville, and Wadestown. Mike Nolting for WVMetroNews.com.
0: West Virginia's construction leaders are pleased with all the energy and technology investments in the state. Contractors Association of West Virginia CEO Jason Pizzatella says these projects can create sustained growth.
5: The majority of them are West Virginia workers, or they're in an adjoining county and they spend their money, or adjacent county to West Virginia, and they're spending their money in West Virginia during those construction projects.
0: And he says these projects will keep workers in the Mountain State.
5: While we have a lot of workers that are here locally, we have some that aren't from West Virginia that have made West Virginia their home for the last couple of years because of the projects that are currently underway, and I hope they stay.
0: Pizzatella says they're already making sure to have training opportunities available for the new jobs to come.
1: A grand opening this morning in Marion County for an aluminum production facility. Kybar Americas will be opening up its facility in Fairmont with state and federal officials on hand. U.S. Senator Shelley Moore Capito and State Treasurer Larry Pack are set to be there. Kybar is expected to create about 150 jobs, taking over the former Novellus facility. Novellus had planned to close in March of 2025, but kept the building operational until Kybar bought it. The ribbon cutting is set for 10 this morning.
0: A new hospital is coming to north central West Virginia.
3: Later this month, the Vandalia Health Mount Harrison Small Format Hospital will open. Chief Administration Officer Dr. Chris Edwards says that facility is in the planned community of Charles Point, minutes away from the north central West Virginia airport.
6: We absolutely expect to be very busy from day one, and we're working hard to staff up to be prepared for that.
3: It will mirror the companion facility in Marion County that set records since opening 5 years ago. Mike Nolting for WVMetroNews.com.
1: Governor Patrick Morrissey's requested a disaster declaration for three West Virginia counties. The governor announcing last night he's seeking assistance for Kanawha, Fayette, and Harrison County as a result of the rainfall August 14th and 18th. Kanawha County had the worst of the damage, 17 homes destroyed.
0: There's flash flooding all across Mason County over the weekend. The Mason County Solid Waste Authority will be collecting flood debris from the weekend flood damages starting this morning at the Mason County Fairgrounds. But County Commissioner Rick Hanley said you have to show ID to prove you're from Mason County.
7: Yes, you must show a Mason County ID there that shows that you live here, and that way we can kind of control, you know, who brings in what. But It's something that we feel like we really need to do, and I know that people need it because it was all over the county.
0: That audio courtesy of Metro News affiliate WMOV Radio.
1: Parents in Logan County say they're shocked by the news that Logan Elementary will not reopen. The county school system announced that the building, ravaged by fire in February, would be closed for good. Shayna Thompson, parent of a student there, has a lot of emotions about it.
8: I'm very disappointed, very frustrated, very angry, and overall just very sad for my children, my family, my friends who work at the school, and overall just for the community of
1: Thompson,
8: Logan.
1: Thompson said while other schools have been forced to close over enrollment, that wasn't the issue at Logan Elementary.
8: I was never anticipating that for Logan Elementary. You know, we are a key school here in the county. As far as elementary schools, our numbers are up. Our numbers are or steady. We're not really declining, and we did have a school closure last year for Verdonville Elementary, and we absorbed quite a few of those students.
1: Thompson says she wishes the county school system had been more transparent with their plans, as the news came quickly and without much notice last week. All right, Daniel, have a great day.
0: You too.
1: Talk to you tomorrow. It's 8:53. This is the Morning News.
9: Here's your Metro News forecast. Today will not be as warm as yesterday with lower humidity levels. Expect a mix of sun and clouds with a high of 72. Tonight will be clear to partly cloudy with a low of 50. Tomorrow will be warmer with abundant sunshine reaching a high of 84. Moving into Wednesday, it will be partly sunny, very warm and humid with a high of 88. Thursday will bring very warm and humid conditions with intervals of clouds and sunshine and a chance of an afternoon thunderstorm. Expect a high of 86 on Thursday. That's your AccuWeather forecast.
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6: The Mountaineers took care of business against UT Martin. 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
6: WVU rushed for 316 yards and outgained UT Martin 525-318 in beating the Skyhawks 52-7 Saturday in Morgantown. The Mountaineers averaged 6.2 yards per rush attempt. It was what the offense needed. Getting by with the basics, according to head coach Rich Rodriguez.
9: Today was going to be really vanilla after we got the lead, you know, so we weren't going to show much of anything. But we're always a little bit, when we're playing well, we're offensively, we're pretty vanilla. You know what I mean? Like, we're not one to, like, be overly tricky, so to speak. You know what I mean? If we can run the ball and run it out of the same set or same formation, the same kind of scheme, we'll keep doing it. As long as it has effect. So we ran the same play a bunch today. As long as you can score and win, that's all I worry about.
6: Quarterback Michael Hawkins had a 71-yard touchdown run. In fact, he scored twice on the ground. He also threw touchdown passes to DJ Epps and Ryan Ward.
10: Felt way more comfortable today just going into it. Play by play, it kind of just settles you in. And we're just excited to get ready for this next game. Just operating and just moving the chains is the biggest thing as an offense. If you can't move the chains, it's kind of hard to put points on the board. Completing passes, getting the run game going. So that's kind of what I think efficient means. I think it's a great thing. We got some great receivers that haven't gotten a chance to really, you know, show what they can do, which this upcoming week will be a big week for those guys to get going. It's a great feeling, like all our guys on offense can go.
6: Next week is that much-anticipated matchup with Virginia in Charlotte. Both of those teams are 2-0 on the season. With the Golden Blue Report, I'm Kyle Wiggs, Metro News Sports.
11: 8:59 on the morning news. That'll do it for today's edition of the West Virginia Morning News on this Monday, September 14th, 2026. Have yourself a great day, and we'll be back tomorrow morning bright and early with another edition of the West Virginia Morning News. But until then, for Anthony A-Train Harmon and Daniel Woods, I'm Chris Lawrence, and this is Metro News, the voice of West Virginia.
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13: Fuel prices continue to be pumped up. I'm Dave Anthony, Fox News. Oil is up another 4+% and diesel hit a new record high this morning. AAA puts it at $6.23 per gallon, which hits truckers and farmers and could lead to more overall inflation. President Trump says this is not because of the Iran conflict. He blames the Russia-Ukraine war, urging Ukraine's president to stop certain attacks.
14: He has to stop knocking out diesel fuel in Russia. Let him go after targets, but not diesel fuel, because he's causing a shortage of diesel.
13: Another issue driving oil up, Iran-backed militants are trying to take over a different strait in the Middle East, also key to oil shipping.
15: They are attacking Saudi Arabia, Saudi infrastructure, Saudi oil pipelines, Saudi shipping, and they are gaining territory all along this key strait. If they get that, it could be a real logjam. So far, Yemen forces, the government forces, have been unable to dislodge these Houthi fighters.
13: That's Fox's Steve Harrigan in Tel Aviv. Back to the president, who returned to Washington late last night from a weekend trip to Ireland. He told reporters on Air Force One he's concerned about calls to slow down the advancement of artificial intelligence, not wanting China to get an advantage.
14: Whoever wins AI, and we're leading by a lot, whoever wins AI wins. You can use AI for a lot of things.
13: This after Anthropic CEO Dario Amodei warned of AI systems becoming too powerful, out of our control.
16: White House tech advisor David Sacks is saying to companies, well, start by managing your products. He wrote on X, I don't see what you see in the lab. If the unreleased models are scary enough that you think you should slow down, I support your decision to be responsible, but stop pretending you need someone else's permission. OpenAI CEO Sam Altman agreeing in a sense this morning. He stated in part, where we need the help of our government is for international coordination. First, we should do what we can ourselves.
13: Fox's Alex Averdia-Hoff. Another federal judge is blocking President Trump's attempt to restrict mail-in voting by executive order. 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
20: 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I'm Alex Wiederspiel. 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Governor Patrick Morrisey is requesting a major disaster declaration from President Donald Trump for Harrison County, connected to flooding and storms that impacted the area from August 14th through the 18th. 179 homes were impacted, including 13 with major damage. If approved, individual assistance would become available to eligible residents. Harrison County Schools approved a contract for new superintendent of schools, Sheena Van Meter, set to take over later this fall. She'll start a four-year term on October 1st, replacing the retiring Dora Stutler. Van Meter will earn $180,000 per year and will be eligible for a $2,000 a year annual increase pending positive evaluations. Former Pendleton County Superintendent Charles Hedrick will assist Van Meter during the first year. Bridgeport City Council meets tonight at 7
0: on the docket discussions about athletic field light usage policies, city employee policies, and the future of a decommissioned police cruiser that could potentially be donated to WVU Medicine. Staff for the West Virginia Public Service Commission recommended a denial of an application to build the Mid-Atlantic Resiliency Link project. The high-voltage electrical line project is now set for evidentiary hearings later next month. You can read much more in detail about the project and the opposition to it that continues to grow at WVMetroNews.com. West Virginia is one of many states in the U.S. to now receive a threatening letter from its own federal government threatening a criminal sanction in connection to disputes about voter data. 30 states in total are being targeted. Read more today at WVMetroNews.com.
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0: Sunny and pleasant today, high 72. Clear tonight, low 51. Sunny Tuesday, high 82. Clear Tuesday night, low 60. Wednesday, sunny and warmer, high 85. Thursday, sunny, high 85. Friday, a mix of sun and rain. Keep an eye on the forecast for high school football week 4. That's your full forecast on 103.3 WKMZ.
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0: Welcome in and good morning, everybody. This is the Morning Spiel presented by Royal Water Treatment on 103.3 WKMZ. It is good to be here with you. It is really good to be here with you. I can take a deep breath. What a week. What a 10 days. I did the math, so I would not recommend doing this again, and I certainly don't intend to ever do this again. But I had 12 broadcasts in 10 days, or 8 and 6. Either way, it was a lot. And last week was insane. And it's nice to be able to take a deep breath. I only have 2 days, possibly only one day, with a broadcast this week, but more on that another time. Yet, the craziest thing that occurred to me last week was not that I was so busy, was not that I missed WVU Rock UT Martin live. I went back and watched it a bit later. I'm not really going to get into my thoughts on that game. I really don't have much to say on UT Martin. That's the reality of it. What am I supposed to say? That's a game that you're supposed to win 52-7. That's about the extent of what I've got. Maybe we'll get into it a little bit. I got so much I want to get to today. No guest, as I like to do on Mondays. It's just going to be you and me. If you would like to contribute, you can email the show, themorningspiel@gmail.com. If you just want to hang out and listen, that's also totally fine. Yeah, let's talk about this for a minute, because the craziest thing that happened to me last week was not that I

was working this crazy amount that I missed all the things that I typically would in the past always hate missing, WVU football, New York Jets football. You know, we live in an era now where I can record anything, right? Like there was never any fear that I thought WVU was going to lose that game. And so more importantly, like it wasn't a game that I needed to watch live and worry about. And with the New York Jets, it's the New York Jets. Long have I been a glutton for punishment, but I try not to let it affect my life. More on that a little bit later, because they did something that surprised me so much I couldn't believe what a good mood I was in on Sunday. And it's not just that they won. But the craziest thing that happened to me with all these different potential things that could have occurred came on Saturday afternoon. So I'm going to give you a little backstory here. Because I was tweeting about this. I was. So a couple years ago, going back a decade now, I got an opportunity to work with Alderson Broaddus and help with the broadcast of their streaming service, the GMAC app, when they were in that conference. And I did their games in 2016. Now, I am telling you what I'm about to tell you just because at this point, I don't see the harm in sharing this. So I was not renewed in that position. I'm going to be honest with you. The pay was not great. So there was no loss there. It was really about the experience and being able to be a D2 play-by-play, you know, a college football play-by-play. Because what I was reminded of this weekend is that there is probably no high that I have found comparable in doing play-by-play. Even my favorite sport, hockey. I love hockey. It is the greatest sport on the planet, in my opinion. And I love doing it, and I love being able to broadcast it. Like, it's the sport I know the best. And yet, I'm still not sure that there's any comparable high to broadcasting college football, as I was reminded this weekend. So 10 years ago, I'm doing Alderson Broaddus, and I will be honest with you. I'm sure I thought then I was doing a good job. I can tell you now, knowing what I know about myself now, I probably wasn't doing all that well. Realistically, I was probably very, very middling. I was probably very, very fine at best. And it's okay to not be perfect at something. Nobody is good at everything, and it takes time to get good at anything worth getting good at, and that includes being a play-by-play. And so when they chose not to renew me, while at the time I was really upset about that, I will tell you that it was a tremendous learning opportunity for me. You know, it was only the home games. It was the five home games or whatever. So that made a huge difference in my career. It was a lesson that I wasn't as good as I thought I was, even though the reality is the reason that I was apparently let go, the only reason that I was ever provided, was that I allegedly said something unflattering about a play call at the goal line. Now, I'm being honest with you when I say this. At no point did I ever remember saying anything unflattering. I've always been pretty good about understanding the line and understanding what the job of a play-by-play is. You're an ambassador for the team you call. You're not there to criticize. I'm not saying that you're not occasionally going to portray something that is negative in some way, but you're not there to criticize. It's not your job. You're not the coach, and you do not know better than the coach. That's the thing that you learn when you get to this level. So I don't remember what the comment was, but apparently I was later told that the athletic director and coach wanted me, and that was the same person at the time, wanted me gone. Okay, fine. So a couple years later, 2 years later, it's a different coach. Different AD, I believe, as well. I'm rehired in that same role. And they getting paid by them in both instances was a little bit of a struggle, I'm going to be honest with you, which foreshadowed, I think, some of the issues that eventually came up with the university. I don't know for sure, but certainly I thought about that. When Alderson Broaddus went under, I did think about the fact that I did have a little bit of trouble getting paid in a timely manner.
They did eventually pay me.

that I just explained to you. But this time I got no explanation, and eventually that was that. You know, Bill Nestor did it after me, and it was picked up on radio, and that's great. Bill's a friend and a fantastic play-by-play guy. So certainly no loss there in terms of quality. The point that I'm making, though, is that so I went – that was 2018. I went 7 years in between calling college football games. I didn't call another one until 2025, when I filled in for Travis Jones on a Fairmont State broadcast against Frostburg State last year. He was doing a Bridgeport playoff game, and I really relished it. It was great. It was a ton of fun, amazing opportunity, and I hope I get the opportunity to do it again. I think D2 college football is a really good level of football. It's weird that for as much demand as there is, you would think for football, that there's also, like, sort of counterintuitively, are the hardest play-by-play jobs to get. So I was asked by a company out of Pittsburgh to come do a couple of D3 games that they had a TV streaming deal with KDKA for. So I go up to Pittsburgh, and I went up to southwestern Pennsylvania this weekend for the game. You can see I'm still in soccer mode here, saying match for the game. And it was Washington and Jefferson versus Keystone, which is a small college not that far from, like, Scranton in Pennsylvania. And Keystone has only existed, the football program has only existed at the varsity level since 2021. They've only had two completed full varsity years. They dropped down temporarily to JV club last year for 7 of their 10 games, and they are back up to varsity this year after there were financial struggles, I guess. But so where I'm going with this, and some of you are probably already aware of this if you're on social media at all, because I have something that I did went viral, and I have not had a lot of things go viral in my day, and I was surprised. It was maybe not surprised. That might not be the right word. I knew people were going to react to what happened, but it was still a little strange in its own respect. So I'm doing this game, and I think it's going pretty well, at least as well as it could have. I could have been better prepared, and I still was reasonably well prepared, but compared to what I know I'm capable of, when you have 8 broadcasts in 6 days, including a couple of Division I volleyball games and, another football game, high school football, like, it's tough to prepare for all of these things. And the thing is that it's kind of linear, right? So the hardest thing to prepare for is the thing that's basically coming last. And of the broadcast schedule, this was, broadcast number 7 of 8 or 11 of 12 in this very short span of time. So I did think we were having a good broadcast. I thought we could have been having a better broadcast. And then something happened. It's 42-0. And, Washington and Jefferson is just blowing the doors off this team, as they should. Perennial Division III playoff team, and Keystone is basically the equivalent of an expansion team at this point. Blowing the absolute barn doors off this team, okay? So we go to halftime, and it's 42-0, and that's when we knew that there was a chance at weather, but originally at kickoff, it sounded like it might not hit us until around 4, which meant we could be, basically tearing all the equipment down, and, I could be out of there and on my way home before it became a problem. In fact, the drive might have been the bigger concern for me at that point. So instead, at halftime, we see the first strike of lightning. We go into lightning delay. Then the rain starts, and it had to have dropped 2 inches in 45 minutes. That's my guess. I don't know. I don't know what the measurement was, but in Washington, Pennsylvania, on that street behind Cameron Stadium, I am telling you, it had to have dropped at least 2 inches of rain in like 45 minutes. So we start noticing, and this is where the video came from, I started noticing a piece of football equipment was moving on its own. And my first assumption, because the wind had been picking up, my first assumption was, oh, is the wind pushing that pylon in the distance? And I got out my binoculars and I realized, no, it is not. That is not what is happening.

0: wind is not what is causing this thing to move. No, that is because this turf field is completely and totally flooded. And we didn't even realize it at the time that the near end zone, there's a wide amount of space behind it. And it's sort of, you know, perpendicular to the street behind the stadium. And the street was completely flooded. We had no idea at this point. So the street's completely flooded. The field is starting to flood now. And that's where the video that I took that has been on ESPN and Sports Illustrated, that's where that video begins, essentially, is we went and started looking at what was going on. Camera equipment was totally submerged. And the poor production company, they lost a lot of equipment, for what it's worth, a lot of equipment. Fortunately insured, but they lost a lot of equipment. And so I stepped out of our booth, and I will say their press box was quite nice. I've never actually been to a Division III stadium before. I thought it was fairly comparable to the Division II stadiums that I've been to. Quite nice. That might just be a Washington and Jefferson thing. I've heard Division III stadiums don't all have the nicest press boxes. But so we step out, and you can actually, I mean, it's very scenic in a respect. You step out, and if you just look down, you know, there's the street right there. Okay. And I that wasn't South Main Street, but I'd have to go back and check what the name of the street was. I can do that now while I'm talking anyway. So we're looking down, and we just see gushing water down there. Now, the water eventually did stop gushing because the obviously what did occur was the rain actually let up for like an hour, which was pretty fortuitous in some respects that it did finally let up for a little bit. So that, by the way, that's Park Avenue. That's where it was. And I, ironically, was parked across the street on Dewey Avenue, which will come up in a second. So the street is submerged. The stadium is flooding. And if you've seen the video, I didn't take another video. I should have. It got way worse. And that was already pretty bad. Like, that was bad enough to call the game, but I'm going to tell you, they were going to call that no matter what, because the city issued a state of emergency. And at that point, obviously, game's coming to an end. But, you know, the folks at Liberty got to get out of there. You got to evacuate people out of the stadium. So here's what I did not realize was happening, though. So while this is all going on, water is gushing into the stadium through the concourse entrance as well. On Park. Is that what I decided that the name of the street was? Park Avenue. Gushing through the entrance. So I start walking down the bleachers, because they've canceled the game at this point. Broadcast is over, 42-0. That's the final score. Players are walking through it. Fans are trying to avoid it. I had no choice. If I was going to walk to my car, it was like going through like a water slide in some respects. But if I was going to get to my car, I was going to have to wade across this street that had easily a foot and a half of water, easily a foot and a half of water. And so what I realized was the parking lot was already starting to flood where, like, the main parking lot of Cameron Stadium was. They parked us with the media across the street. And how fortuitous that was, because that was just high enough ground that the parking lot was not flooded. So I proceed to get in. I wade across. My shoes are ruined. I'll replace them. It's not the end of the world. But I'm wearing, at this point, you know, it was so hot that I was only wearing my button down shirt. And then to go through this rain, you know, I tend to like to wear my grandfather's watch during really important broadcasts sometimes, just as a reminder of him. And I'm realizing I can't let this watch get damaged from this heavy rain or potentially washed away. So I put on a sweater that I brought with me and my suit jacket, and I start wading through this water. I must have looked completely ridiculous. But so I get to the car. I'm soaked. my pants are soaked. My shoes are a level of wet that I actually cannot describe. And again, unsalvageable walking through that water. And finally, when all is said and done, I get in the car. I only have one option of where to go. I got to go right up Dewey Avenue. It's the only way to go. And I have to find a way to basically go a totally roundabout way up Dewey Avenue and around. I think I got onto like McHelry Road and then Green Hill Drive all the way down so I could find South Main Street and come back out basically the other side where it was not flooded. And I took South Main, I think, to like Elm, maybe. It doesn't really matter. You don't need a geography lesson on Washington, Pennsylvania. More to know that it was one of those strange moments where as I was driving, I kept thinking to myself, am I going to run into a bunch of water at the next turn? And so by the time, like, it actually took me on to US Route 40 and then eventually on to 79. And that's when I knew I was probably going to be okay. I was probably going to be fine and made it home okay. I was a little bit nervous. I stopped at one point. I saw the forecast for where I lived. I was like, oh man, I'm just driving right back into this. Like I'm basically leaving this to go back to this. But at least I would have been home, right? So make it home safe and sound. And the one, I guess, you know, really nice thing that occurred, because I was at this point completely exhausted. I was certainly disappointed that my first college football broadcast on television, I don't care that it's D3, does not matter to me. It was a college football broadcast that was streaming on television, on KDK Plus. And so some of these in the future are going to be on, you know, traditional, I don't know what they call it, linear television. So I'm very excited for that. I'm not going to let anything dampen my spirits. I don't care that it's D3. D3 is, it's still college football. It's still a high quality level of football. But I will tell you that somehow, some way, I do not know, but my friends have now decided wherever I go, the floodwaters will follow. So that's my story. That's going to take up like half the show today. That's my story. We'll step aside. We'll talk a little football as well. I got some other stuff for you when we get back here on the Morning Spiel presented by Royal Water Treatment on 103.3 WKMZ.
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5: 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Let's get into your news, sports, and weather headlines here for September 14th, 2026. Reminder that you can always catch the news, sports, and weather headlines at your preferred podcasting platform. You can also go to the Spreaker app if you're interested. That is our home base for the Morning Spiel. Governor Patrick Morrisey is requesting a major disaster declaration from President Donald Trump for Harrison County, connected to flooding and storms that impacted the area from August 14th through the 18th. 179 homes were impacted, including 13 with major damage. If approved, individual assistance would become available to eligible residents. Local reports indicate the medical examiner arrived on scene for a vehicle accident in Marion County Saturday morning. The accident occurred in the area of Locust Avenue near the Marion County Humane Society. It is not clear how many injuries there were or how many potential fatalities there were. There is limited information available at this time. Harrison County Schools approved a contract for new superintendent of schools, Sheena Van Meter, set to take over later this fall. She'll start a four-year term on October 1st, replacing the retiring Dora Stutler. Van Meter will earn $180,000 per year and will be eligible for a $2,000 a year annual increase pending positive evaluations. Former Pendleton County Superintendent Charles Hedrick will assist Van Meter during the first year. A WVU coach and former standout player is charged in connection to a domestic incident. 38-year-old Noel Devine is charged with strangulation. The assistant running backs coach is also an offensive analyst at WVU. The WVU Sports Hall of Famer has already pleaded not guilty. A preliminary hearing is set for September 23rd. Devine is on leave from WVU football coaching staff in the wake of the arrest. Bridgeport City Council meets tonight at 7. On the docket, discussions about athletic field light usage policies, city employee policies, and the future of a decommissioned police cruiser that could potentially be donated to WVU Medicine. WVU has launched a new program that will directly admit qualifying high school students in Kanawha and Monongalia counties to the university. They have to be seniors to be a part of the new WVU Express program. Read about it today at WVMetroNews.com. Staff for the West Virginia Public Service Commission recommended a denial of an application to build the Mid-Atlantic Resiliency Link project. The high-voltage electrical line project is now set for evidentiary hearings later next month. You can read much more in detail about the project and the opposition to it that continues to grow at WVMetroNews.com. West Virginia is one of many states in the U.S. to now receive a threatening letter from its own federal government threatening a criminal sanction in connection to disputes about voter data. 30 states in total are being targeted. Read more today at WVMetroNews.com. Let's take a look at your sports. In boys soccer, Bridgeport's Real Figueroa netted the 101st goal of his time with the Indians while Bridgeport won 6-0. Moorfield defeated Notre Dame in boys soccer over the weekend, a final of 3-0 to keep Notre Dame winless. Bridgeport was dominant in football. South Harrison was 2 in a win over Oak Glen. RCB also a big win, improving to 3-0. Lincoln fell to Grafton to fall to 1-2 on the season. You can check out all of Friday night scores at the high school sports section of WVMetroNews.com. Where you will also find this week's power rankings posted later today. The first WVSSAC playoff ratings will arrive there tomorrow. It is officially Virginia week following WVU's 52-7 win over UT Martin on Saturday. The Mountaineers head to Charlotte Saturday night for a 7:30 p.m. date against their final non-conference opponent of the season. Number 8, WVU women's soccer played to a 1-1 draw

0: against UConn, finishing non-conference play unbeaten. Bailey Herforth made five stops for the Mountaineers in net. The WVU Board of Governors approved the West Tower Press Box project at Mylan Pushkar Stadium. Fundraising for the project has gone well over the last year. When Ren Baker reported to the Board of Governors last week, it is on time and on budget. You can read much more at the WVU Sports section of WVMetroNews.com. Mountain East Conference football scores from the weekend. Finley defeated Fairmont 37-17. The Falcons remain winless. Glenville was off. Wesleyan lost Thursday night to Shippensburg. Over the weekend, plenty of action in Mountain East Conference soccer. In men's action, Salem drew with Damon University one aside. Davis and Elkins beat Point Park 1-0. Wesleyan fell against Seton Hill 4-0. In women's soccer, Frostburg State and Fairmont State drew 0-0 in a battle for MEC North supremacy. Wesleyan edged Glenville 1-0, and Point Park is temporarily atop the MEC North after topping Davis and Elkins 1-0 to remain a perfect 3-0. In the NFL, the Steelers won 20-13 without Joey Porter Jr., edging a struggling Atlanta team that was down to their third-string quarterback. Geno Smith, formerly of West Virginia fame, only put the ball on the ground five times in an efficient 200-plus yard turnover-free passing performance as the Jets opened up with a 23-10 win over the Titans. And former Fairmont Polar Bear and Mountaineer Dante Stills picked up a sack as the Cardinals upset the heavily favored Chargers 26-14. Let's take a look now at your weather. Sunny and pleasant today, high 72. Clear tonight, low 51. Sunny today, high 82. Clear Tuesday night, low 60. Wednesday, sunny and warmer, high 85. Thursday, sunny, high 85. Friday, a mix of sun and rain. Keep an eye on the forecast for high school football week 4 weather. All right, we're going to go ahead and step aside. I'm Alex Wiederspiel. 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We're going to talk more football coming up here in just a moment. We'll talk a little NFL football, among other things, coming up next here right after this.
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0: It is officially Virginia week, guys, which means we are going to be taking plenty of time this week, not today, but plenty of time this week, try and learn a little bit more about the Virginia Cavaliers, and we're going to spend time with Mike Osti. We're going to chat about that on Wednesday's show. We'll talk about WVU and UVA, I think, because there's just not much to talk about with WVU and UT Martin. Like, let's be real, that game was over 4 minutes into the first quarter. Like, when was the blocked punt? Because again, if there was ever any improbable shot of UT Martin winning that game, which there wasn't, it was before the blocked punt, and then after that, that was kind of all she wrote, right? That was the end of the line for UT Martin. And that's why I just don't want to spend a lot of time talking about it. Like, what is ultimately going to be gleaned from this? I think, yes, the prevailing wisdom now is probably that in this model, you no longer have to start with Penn State, because now that you have 9 conference games, there's no reason. There is absolutely no reason to overschedule in non-con. There's just none. And I think Virginia is in an acceptable level of non-conference opponent. That's how I would look at it. This is an acceptable level of non-conference opponent. It's not Penn State. It's not Alabama. This is about par for the course. Because UVA is not always this good. They go through these sort of like 5 to 8 year cycles of being good and being not very watchable. So I think this is fine. And that's about the extent of what I want to say about WVU and UVA today. And definitely the extent of what I want to say about WVU and UT Martin. Got to find a way to limit the big plays defensively. But look, this is why you have this run up to it. They should be awfully motivated for this one. All right. But let's talk about the NFL for a second here. So it was a pretty good NFL Sunday. I missed first half of the 1 o'clock games. I was doing a Fairmont State Frostburg State women's soccer broadcast, which I will admit was of the 12 broadcasts in 10 days that I did, that was the worst one, hands down. And what's even crazier is I thought going into it, I felt prepared. Like, I did feel prepared on when I did the lion's share of my prep work Friday night, after getting back from Lost Creek. I felt pretty good about that game and that broadcast. And then somewhere in the craziness of going viral for capturing a flood that ended my college football broadcast debut in Division III at halftime in the first game, at some point in all of that, and how tired I was and the fact that I had done as many broadcasts as I had already, I guess I wound up making some pretty big mistakes. And I actually caught the two, okay, let me rephrase. I know about two of them, and I caught them, but I'm annoyed because I didn't catch them until the second half. So I had already made the mistakes. One was a pronunciation mistake. The other was I kept mistaking the head coach for the assistant coach. So I had both their names, and I wrote down wrong who was who. for Rosberg, not for Fairmont. I talk with the Fairmont coach fairly regularly. And I'm not proud of those mistakes, but I also know, look, they do happen.

0: and the big key is figuring out how to make sure they don't happen again. The probable answer to that is don't do 12 broadcasts in 10 days. I think that is actually the lesson that I've learned here, is that quantity is important to being able to make a living out of this, but quantity also harms quality eventually. It may not immediately, but the bill always comes due. And that is worth remembering. The bill always comes due. That's a good lesson in life. Quantity can sometimes harm quality. Or as Ted Danson once said in The Good Place, it is so deeply human to take something great, ruin it a little, so that we can have more of it. That's probably the best line the show's ever had. One of the best lines. Great show, by the way. If you've never seen The Good Place, you're missing out. It's brilliant television, and it's, of course, the brilliant Ted Danson who really carries the thing. But I digress. So I got home. I recorded the Jets-Titans game, and I spent, you know, after I got home, I had, we had pizza and wings we picked. There was no way I was cooking. My wife wasn't feeling well, and there was no way I was cooking Saturday night after everything I went through. So we picked up some pizza, got some wings. Those were for me. She's vegan. Her pizza didn't have cheese on it. And knowing that this was going to be my NFL leftover lunch on Sunday. So I was very, very, so it is also possible. I was looking ahead a little bit. You know, they always say don't get caught looking ahead. I got caught looking ahead a little bit during this Fairmont-Frostburg game, okay? And what I mean by that is I was thinking about my lunch and I wasn't doing as good of a job. I still think I did an okay. Like I'm probably a tougher grader on me than most people. I would say it's like a C, right? Like it's as the old saying goes, C's get degrees, but no one's going to sit back and look at that performance and say you're going to be walking on stage and getting cheered getting a chance to speak as the valedictorian, not with that performance. Nonetheless, I got home. I'm eating my pizza, eating my wings. I'm watching the Jets. And the craziest thing was I was just so relieved to know that I had a few days off where my workload would return to more normal. And to be clear, I'm not complaining about being a play-by-play. I absolutely love it. It's what I believe I was put on this earth to do. I just maybe didn't realize, and I know it's dumb to say this because most people probably would figure this out quicker than I did. Maybe I didn't realize that completely overloading my schedule wasn't the best choice, but this is also my first year that I've been doing it this way where I work half my time, at the radio station here and I work half my time as a freelancer. And so it's a rookie mistake, right? You know, it's a rookie mistake. I'll figure it out eventually. The point of this extremely long and winding story, though, is to get to the NFL. And so I'm sitting there and I'm watching this game. Okay. I'm watching this Jets Titans game. And I had a pretty good idea that the Jets had already won this game because I knew that they were up pretty big when I left the stadium, when I left Duval Rozier Field in Fairmont. I knew the Jets were up pretty big. Okay. And I knew some of the other scores that were going on, you know, trying to follow up with my fantasy teams, that kind of thing. You know, because that's what every good play-by-play does, right? They're paying more attention to fantasy football than association football that's happening right in front of them. But I'm at home, and the thing that I realized was I don't remember the last time that I watched a meaningful, stress-free New York Jets football game. I had to really go back. So here's what I mean by that. Like, let me break this down. So meaningful, as in they're not 4-11 when they're playing this game and playing well. They didn't decide to wait until the final week of the season when everybody's resting their starters to be semi watchable. Okay. So that's, let's start there with meaningful. And on top of that, it's not some random game in like late September or October. It is actually opening day, and there is some meaning behind opening day. Even if it's not necessarily the meaning of like yeah, you know, opening day means you're guaranteed to be like a winner or a champion, but it's about getting off on the right foot. Let me remind you. So the New York Jets, the team that I have for some reason chosen to follow, and this is, if you're a Steelers fan, listen carefully to this because you've been spoiled and I don't think you realize it. So the New York Jets have not won on the opening Sunday of the season since 2015. Their last two week one wins were both on Monday Night Football, one of which was the Aaron Rodgers Achilles game. So keep that in mind for just a second here, that the Aaron Rodgers Achilles game. So when I say a stress-free, drama-free win, that game had none of those things. Not only was it full of drama and full of stress, but most of the time you're thinking, well, the season's probably over because Aaron Rodgers' Achilles exploded after four snaps. So, you know, in the most Jets fashion ever, just end the season came on a night that we actually won. And that was the last opening day or week one win the Jets had. Going back further than that, a little bit better. Sam Darnold's debut in 2018, also on Monday Night Football. So you have to go back to a 2015 win over the Cleveland Browns, a 2015 win over the Cleveland Browns by a final score of 31-0. That Browns team went 3-13, by the way. That's the last time the Jets won on the opening Sunday, won a 1 o'clock game on the opening Sunday. That game was in New York, too. Okay? You'd have to go back even further to figure out when they last did this on the road. Because it wasn't the year before that. I think... You know what? Actually, wait a minute. Oh, no. Okay, for a second, I thought the last time they did it on the road might have actually been Geno Smith's rookie year. And no, that's not the case. Geno Smith's rookie year, they were actually at home for that game. Hold on. I'm gonna find this because now I'm actually legitimately curious. The last time the New York Jets won on the opening Sunday on the road. I'm going back a while here and I still haven't found it yet. All right, here we go. 2009, Sunday, September 13th, Mark Sanchez's debut at Houston. That was a huge upset win for the Jets. Not all that dissimilar from what Arizona did to Los Angeles yesterday, honestly, in terms of form and fashion. So I bring that up only because I want to remind folks, when I say stress-free, when I say drama-free, when I say meaningful, the Jets don't provide any of those things. And they certainly didn't provide any of that last year. Their season was long over by the time they got their first win. And if you look at the wins that they had last year, like, I can barely remember them. They beat the Bengals by a point. They beat the Browns by a touchdown. And they beat the Falcons by a field goal. I barely remember these football games. I do remember the Bengals game a little bit. But that's the crazy thing. I'm going to remember this game because I wasn't already checked out. And this is what I think. This is the lesson, the parable that I'm taking from all of this. And then we got to take a break. We're running way low on time. The lesson that I'm taking from this is that sports only have meaning when something is on the line. Okay? There has to be something on the line to give sports some level of meaning, which is why I still find it frustrating that we do everything backwards. We reward bad teams for being bad with draft picks. And it's fine if you're accidentally bad. If you're trying to be good, but you wind up being bad, I actually think that's acceptable. Most people think that that's laughable, but I think that's acceptable. It's when you're trying to be bad on purpose that you get rewarded with better football players and better hockey players and better basketball players. That, I don't like that, that we reward teams for being bad on purpose. That we should not do. You know, again, I stress this with England. I stress this with the Premier League. You're not allowed to tank there, because if you tank, you'll get kicked out of the league because you're going to finish in the bottom four and you're going to get relegated. Anyway, that's all I got for you this morning. We got to take one more break. We'll come back and wrap the show right after this. This is the Morning Spiel presented by Royal Water Treatment on 103.3 WKMZ. I could spend hours talking about this subject. I won't. We'll be right back.
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0: My friends, I have kept us way too long. We have got to go. This is The Morning Spiel presented by Royal Water Treatment 1033 WKMZ. I had a lot to ramble about. And you may not have known what I was talking about. There's a real chance that you will have had no idea what I was talking about if you're not on social media. But if you're on, you know, Twitter or Instagram or any of those, even TikTok now, you'll be able to find the video that I'm talking about. Let's just put it this way. It's there for the taking. If you want to go look at it, you can go see it. It was crazy. It's nuts. And like 95% of the people were in on the joke as well. Hey, they could go out there, spot the ball. They can go out and play. I just hope the turf field is okay. But all that said, thanks for hanging out with me for Spiel Story Time today. Now, this is The Morning Spiel presented by Royal Water Treatment at 103.3 WKMZ. We'll be back tomorrow with more programming here on The Morning Spiel.

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1: This could keep driving up the price at the pump. I'm Dave Anthony, Fox News. Oil prices surging up more than 4% this morning, and the concern goes beyond the Strait of Hormuz, where Iran's gone on the attack for months, disrupting shipping. The issue now, attacks targeting Saudi Arabian oil, damaging a key pipeline.
2: The AP says damage caused by Houthi strikes on the Saudi pipeline will take weeks to repair. It's been used by Saudi Arabia to bypass the Strait of Hormuz and recently carried as much as 5% of the world's crude oil. The Iran-backed Houthi, who are based in Yemen, have been targeting Saudi oil shipments. They've seized territory close to the Bab el-Mandeb Strait, a key trade choke point.
1: That's Fox's Jonathan Savage. Another conflict is driving up the cost of diesel, which hit a record high today, $6.23 per gallon, according to AAA.
3: The Russia plants are being hit by Ukraine, and I've asked President Zelensky not to hit the diesel plants.
1: President Trump on Air Force One flying back to Washington last night after his trip to Ireland. NATO's leader is pledging more support for Ukraine after drone attacks near the Poland border. One hit a train station shortly after a train carrying former CIA Director David Petraeus and ex-British Prime Minister Boris Johnson had passed through. Back to the president. He's also urging caution, putting up guardrails in the development of artificial intelligence, concerned it could give China an AI advantage.
4: Dario Amodei, the CEO of Anthropic, he put out an essay basically saying that the entire world needs to slow the pace of AI development. This is after multiple employees, by the way, they quit over the last week with a stark warning that AI could basically kill us all by the end of the decade. But then you have Speaker Mike Johnson, who says there's already a bipartisan AI task force in the House, so AI advancement isn't going unchecked.
1: That's Fox Business's Darren Botello. 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
6: Good morning at the WKMZ News Desk. I'm Alex Wiederspiel. 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Local reports indicate the medical examiner arrived on scene for a vehicle accident in Marion County Saturday morning. The accident occurred in the area of Locust Avenue near the Marion County Humane Society. It is not clear how many injuries there were or how many potential fatalities there were. There is limited information available at this time. A WVU coach and former standout player is charged in connection to a domestic incident. 38-year-old Noel Devine is charged with strangulation. The assistant running backs coach is also an offensive analyst at WVU. The WVU Sports Hall of Famer has already pleaded not guilty. A preliminary hearing is set for September 23rd. Devine is on leave from WVU football coaching staff in the wake of the arrest. WVU has launched a new program that will directly admit qualifying high school students in Kanawha and Monongalia counties to the university. They have to be seniors to be a part of the new WVU Express program. Read about it today at WVMetroNews.com. West Virginia is one of many states in the U.S. to now receive a threatening letter from its own federal government threatening a criminal sanction in connection to disputes about voter data. 30 states in total are being targeted. Read more today at WVMetroNews.com. The WVU Board of Governors approved the West Tower Press Box project at Milan Pushkar Stadium. Fundraising for the project
7: project has gone well over the last year. When Ren Baker reported to the Board of Governors last week, it is on time and on budget. You can read much

0: ongoing child abuse investigation. If there's a move to pull those kids out of the school, this policy that's been considered by the legislature would put a pause on that, would halt it, would halt the removal from the school. It's come up a bunch of years in a row, and there's another look at a policy exploration today at 11 a.m., the Legislative Oversight Committee on Children and Families.
1: Right. Anything else kicking around, Brad? I mean, you hearing anything on education? Anybody, maybe not for interims, but talking about next session? I mean, you know, there's always rumblings. I think interims are sometimes more about what's said in passing in the hallway than it is about the committee meeting. But
0: you know, I mean, I think the ongoing question of the funding that's adequate for the public school system is going to be something that we hear about from now through the regular session. It's not clear to me that there is really a specific plan yet, or whether there's a plan that would be both satisfactory to the House of Delegates and to the State Senate, which each are their own kind of cats. But I think that's going to be a rumble that we hear for the next 6 months.
2: 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You can follow him at WVMetroNews.com. Brad, always appreciate it. Thank you, buddy.
0: Hey, thanks.
2: Take a break. Back in a moment. This is Talkline from the Ecova Insurance Studios.
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0: who's now doing this. It's called WVU Direct, and so it's
1: save families a lot of stress if you know if a student is able to just hop on that train, the express. Well, yeah. I guess that's Marshall's, but there you go.
0: Yeah, Marshall. I think it's Marshall Express, yeah. Isn't it? WVU Direct, yeah. Marshall Express. Yeah.
1: All right. Jeff, thank you.
0: Okay.
1: Appreciate it.
0: Oh, we do have actually the one other thing is the you know, late last night, wasn't real late, but it was late last night that Governor Morsi announced that
1: the declaration.
0: Yep. They have made requests to the federal government, to the White House, for Kanawha, Fayette, Harrison counties for federal disaster assistance. The Kanawha Fayette flood was August 16th. I think 2 days later, August 18th, was the one in Harrison County of that same week. And we've reported on all of those, but they have the numbers now. Mm-hmm. They forward the numbers to the federal government, hoping to get individual assistance. We finally got, and as part of that, we got some numbers on how many houses were destroyed. And, you know, several here in Troy, I think there were 17 mm-hmm. overall in Kanawha County that were destroyed. And 5 in Fayette, 20, so 22 homes were destroyed.
1: And all that's on the website right now, and you can read it as a part of Brad's bigger story as interims are going on. Right. They had a chance to hear yesterday from the team that handles all of that disaster recovery assistance. Right. So you can read more. Matthew Blackwood spoke during that joint legislative committee. So you can read about how he thinks the response is going and what they learned from it as well. All right. Jeff, thank you.
0: Okay.
1: We're back in just a minute.
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10: 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That's the average amount of money people in the U.S. are now spending on gas in a year. $5,000. That's crazy. If you drive, you have to download Upside, the free app that gives you cash back.

0: or 16-year-old on their first job. This is your adult child.
1: I'm not a parent, but I will say I can imagine as a parent being so angry about something that you really want to do that.
0: Sure.
1: You really want to call. Like, you really want to call. And on the flip side of that, I've had parents of people that I've worked with over the years who've reached out to me and said, don't tell my kid that I'm sending you this message, but I want to thank you for helping them. And I always think that's really nice. And I know my mom did that for someone that I worked with a bazillion years ago. But I think that's like more of an encouraging, like, thank you for being kind to my kid movement, which I think is nice.
0: So for a number of years, my wife and I had small businesses with partners, and one of which we would hire younger kids to work. You could always tell the ones who had been handed everything, the ones who never learned to think for themselves, never learned to to navigate a problem and find resolution. I mean, you could just look and tell. And you're not doing them any favors, Dave Allen.
2: Well, I could tell you this, and I think I've even mentioned this on the show before. Years ago, I was in a hiring position at another radio station, and I was hiring a young person to work part-time. And they buzzed me, and they said, your 10 o'clock interview's here or whatever. I walk out, and it was a young person, and they had their mother with them. And I said, if you just want to have a seat back in the, you know, in the lounge area. And as I'm taking the person back to my office, the mom started following me. I said, excuse me. I said, I'm talking to him or her. Well, they're a little nervous. They've never been on a job interview before. And I just said, well, am I hiring you, or are you both going to come to work? I need to talk to him or, well, I just want to make sure he or she says the right thing. I said, you know what? Thanks for coming. Interview over.
3: You didn't even interview?
2: Nope. Yeah. Sorry.
1: It can't be easy to watch your kids struggle with anything.
0: No. I've seen that. I hate when my kids struggle. Yeah. But you know what? I have to go bash a bucket of golf balls or whatever it is to take out my frustration to understand that if I step in front of everything that comes their way, they will not be productive members of society. They will not be able to be independent. And we got some huge problems, many of which we're causing, by the way. That the next generation is going to have to figure it out. What chance are they going to have? We think we're in bad straits now with a $40 trillion debt. What chance are we going to have if our kids come along and they can't think for themselves and they don't know how to address a problem? We're not going to be any better.
1: It's interesting the pendulum swinging in such a different direction. You know, because before it was latchkey kids, this you're on your own, figure it out or whatever. And now we have gone the whole opposite way.
0: Well, and look, honest to goodness problems. I'm not saying a child should tackle those on their own. I want to be clear. But there are certain issues. Just let them fail. Let them fail. Just try it one time.
1: Some of the worst days are the best experiences.
0: Exactly.
1: All right. Thanks, TJ. Yep. We're back in just a minute.

0: little bit more challenging as you go up the grade levels. And whenever you can collaborate with the elementary teachers and then the middle school teachers, that's only going to make your child more effective in the classroom.
1: Certainly something.
2: That was one of the first conversations when this all came about. Brian and I sat down, and my question was, what can we do to make fourth grade more prepared for middle school? And I think truly we're seeing that they are. They're not as nervous to go to the middle school now. My teachers are getting to collaborate with his teachers to see what they can do to better prepare him.
0: We also have the fourth grade beta working with the fifth grade beta, too. So we have a direct collaboration between the two schools currently with just that category, but we're looking at other areas that we can do that as well.
3: And for those that may not be familiar, explain what the Beta Club is.
2: Beta is it's an opportunity for students to get involved in the community and an opportunity to do things around and help grow. And it's a way to celebrate their academic and their achievements
0: and good behavior and you know, a lot of different types of community service work too. So it's honestly, you know, students have exhibited good character, good behavior, do the right things in the classroom, and they're helping out their fellow students and community,
2: giving them a leadership role.
1: Okay. Yeah. Brian, what are some of the things that need done to help make the middle school a more conducive environment to smaller students?
0: Well, I don't necessarily want to get into the brick and mortar because, again, that's not really, I'm not a professional architect or a professional, stone worker or whatever. My primary job's being an educator, but I know that there's going to be a lot of effort put into redecorating the downstairs and making Logan Elementary feel a lot more at home aesthetically. Now, as far as the physical components of the building, I will leave that to Dr. White and the people that know better than me.
3: Brian Kidd, Principal Logan Middle School, and Hillary Nelson from Logan Elementary. Sounds like you guys get it all worked out. We appreciate you taking time out of your schedule to join us here today.
0: Thank you.
2: We appreciate it.
1: Thank you, guys.
3: 16 minutes away from 1 o'clock, Jason Pizzatella from the Contractors Association of West Virginia joins us next. Stay with us.
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1: Welcome back to Metro News Midday. Many reports about this. I'm bring it to you from the Associated Press right now. Bob Mackey, the fashion designer who was known for all of the glamour, especially in the 70s, including some of the kookiest getups that Carol Burnett would wear and some of Cher's raciest getups, died. He was 87. He was known as the designer to the stars. He has a long list of accolades, 9 Emmy Awards, a Tony Award, nominated for 3 Oscars, including one for Barbra Streisand's Funny Lady. She wore that sheer gown. You might remember that one. He was inducted into the Academy of Television Arts and Sciences Hall of Fame back in 2002. More notably, you know, some of his influence can be seen today with people like Kendall Jenner and Bella Hadid. Miley Cyrus uses some of his influence, and even Taylor Swift, when she wanted to look like a showgirl on the cover of her album from last October, she turned to some Mackey originals for that sequence. The name of the game for him, Dave.
3: Well, there's been a lot of announcements here lately, Amanda, about various construction projects, from Nucor to so on, so forth. And over the weekend, and actually just continuing now, I think interims are being held over at the Capitol. The Jason Pizzatella, who is the CEO of the Contractors Association of West Virginia, spoke to lawmakers, and he says he calls it a potential golden age over the next 4 years in the state of West Virginia with all this construction going on. And Mr. Pizzatella joins us now. Good afternoon, sir. Welcome to the show.
17: Hey, Dave. Hey, Amanda. Thanks again for having me on the program. Always good to be with you.
3: Glad to have you. Thank you very much. Golden age. Kind of strong words there, Jason. Why do you feel that this could potentially be a golden age?
17: It just seems to be all of the factors keep coming together at the right time for the industry, for both building, highway, and utility, which are the three areas that our association represents. I think these, even before the announcements that the governor made a week or two ago, we were already seeing over the next couple of years, you know, things lining up, especially on the building side, for our industry. And as I told TJ and Dave Wilson last week, we like stability in our industry. And so to see these types of announcements all one after the other, as I said last week, even if only half of them come true or come true in the timeline we think that they will, it really is an exciting time for the industry, and we're doing everything we can to get prepared for it.
1: One of the things that people often say in these situations is, well, it's only temporary. To them, you say what?
17: I say that we like stability, and in construction, the nature of it is you work on a project, you finish it, and you go to the next one. And that's sort of why I used Mason County as an example last week, and when I'm talking with lawmakers, is the timing of these projects is a lot of these contractors that have, if they weren't from West Virginia before, they're now making West Virginia their home, and they're going to go right from this Nucor project when it finishes up this fall in November over to the Monarch Computing Campus that's already under construction, or the other data center campus that the governor just announced a few weeks ago. It's good for the men and women in our industry. that are used to traveling several hundred miles maybe for a project, sometimes it's nice to stay home or close to home and build something in their communities that they can be proud of. And so that's why I use Mason County as an example, but there are others in both Kanawha, Putnam, Berkeley, and Monongalia announcements in the last month or so that we are really excited about where those same concepts apply.
3: When it comes to the construction worker jobs, another knock to Amanda's point is people will say, well, these workers aren't from West Virginia that are doing this thing. That's not the case, according to you.
17: Not always the case, and it's something that we as an industry keep an eye on, because the last thing we want is for contractors to come from Minnesota and California and Washington and, you know, come to West Virginia to build a project and not use local West Virginia labor. And it's something that we make a priority to ensure that that is the case whenever it's possible. And we also want to make sure that the construction employers that may not be familiar with West Virginia law but are coming into West Virginia are familiar with the West Virginia Jobs Act on public projects in particular that require the use of local labor. So all of this coming together, Dave and Amanda, has us really excited. There are certainly challenges we need to overcome, as there are with other industries at the time, or as we currently talk, with respect to workforce recruitment and retention, but it's something we're really paying attention to, and I think state lawmakers are as well.
1: We're talking with Jason Pizzatella. He's the CEO of the Contractors Association of West Virginia. Jason, is there any kind of a bigger effort, like outside of the construction world, but something, maybe conversations you're having to talk to some of those out-of-state workers and encourage them beyond, you know, the charm of all the people here in West Virginia to get them to stay?
17: We try to let our work product speak for itself, Amanda, and we have a lot of second, third generation owned construction companies in West Virginia that are first class and do really great work. And so we let our results speak for themselves. But one thing I do say to employers, like if someone like Google or Nscale or Penzance or others, you know, may want to know a little bit more about the workforce in West Virginia, we just try to tell them about all the training opportunities that we provide, not just for our for my member companies, but the projects or the educational training opportunities that the state provides and our community technical colleges provide to men and women that want to have a really great job with little to no student debt whatsoever. All of those factors kind of add up, and the projects we've completed over the last decade in the industry have really impressed some people that are looking at West Virginia. And we just try to let our work product speak for themselves. And I would put our contractors up against anywhere in the country.
3: Jason Pizzatella, CEO of the West Virginia, the Contractors Association of West Virginia. Appreciate you being here, man. We'll talk again soon, buddy. Thanks a lot.
17: Yes, sir. You're welcome. Thanks for having me.
1: Thanks, Jason.
3: We'll take a break. We'll wrap up this hour right after this.
4: We'll be right back. This is Metro News Midday. Metro News, the voice of West Virginia.
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8: There is an 11-year-old from Beckley who is the very best when it comes to all things Pokemon. His name is Luke Giffen. He's 11 years old. He's from Raleigh County. He recently came home with a junior division championship title under his belt when it comes to searching for Pokemon. And then he placed second in the junior division of the Pokemon trading card game competition. That was in San Francisco. He's big. I'm trying to get him on the show. He's actually tough to get on the show because of his schedule. But anyways, WBOI posted that, or WVNS posted that. I just wanted to give him a little shout out. We'd love to have you on, Luke.
9: Apparently he's much in demand from what
8: we can't get him. We can't get him. Like, what to say? You got to catch them all. We can't catch Luke. So anyways, congratulations to him. Very cool.
9: We will take a break. We're coming back after this. 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Ryan Nichols and Stephanie Pauly, our producers today. We are back after this.
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10: A tug of war over artificial intelligence. Lisa Brady, Fox News, says industry leaders now calling for a collective effort to slow the pace of development are met by some pushback from the Trump administration.
11: Any new technology is going to bring both risks and benefits. I think what the president has said is we want to be smart about making sure we stay on top of the risk.
10: Vice President J.D. Vance, after President Trump posted that there's a sick conspiracy against AI and data centers and that only China is happy about that, Vance telling reporters,
11: I don't think Americans should be scared of anything. I think that we have to be mindful that there are risks, there are downsides to anything, and that's certainly true of AI.
10: He says it's important for Congress and the White House to agree on any potential regulations. The Vice President taking questions on his way to Missouri, where he's leading an update on an ongoing federal fraud crackdown. More than 800,000 borrowers in a COVID-era loan program now suspended over fraud allegations.
12: There's a lot of people that have been implicated or charged, but so far we've charged over 80 individuals tied to this theft of $245 million.
10: U.S. Attorney General Todd Blanche moments ago alongside the vice president and other administration officials at the FBI field office in Kansas City. A second federal court is blocking the president's proposed restrictions on mail-in ballots.
13: A D.C. federal judge says the U.S. Post Office must not implement President Trump's order to not deliver mail-in ballots to people whose names were not submitted to the Postal Service in advance of the voting period and also make use of barcoded ballot envelopes to track the ballot submission. This follows a similar injunction issued by a federal court in Boston. The Trump administration has asked the U.S. Supreme Court to rule on the matter.
10: Fox's Evan Brown. Opponents argue in part there's not enough time for changes ahead of the midterm elections. 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
15: At the news desk, I'm Alex Wiederspiel.
16: Governor Patrick Morrissey is requesting a major disaster declaration from President Donald Trump for Harrison County, connected to flooding and storms that impacted the area from August 14th through the 18th. 179 homes were impacted, including 13 with major damage. If approved, individual assistance would become available to eligible residents. Harrison County Schools approved a contract for new superintendent of schools, Sheena Van Meter, set to take over later this fall. She'll start a 4-year term on October 1st, replacing the retiring Dora Stutler. Van Meter will earn $180,000 per year and will be eligible for a $2,000 a year annual increase pending positive evaluations. Former Pendleton County Superintendent Charles Hedrick will assist Van Meter during the first year. Bridgeport City Council meets tonight at 7. On the docket, discussions about athletic field light usage policies, city employee policies, and the future of a decommissioned police cruiser that could potentially be donated to WVU Medicine. Staff for the West Virginia Public Service Commission recommended a denial of an application to build the Mid-Atlantic Resiliency Link project. The high-voltage electrical line project is now set for evidentiary hearings later next month. You can read much more in detail about the project and the opposition to it that continues to grow at WVMetroNews.com. Bridgeport was dominant in football. South Harrison was 2 in a win over Oak Glen. RCB also a big win, improving to 3-0. Lincoln fell to Grafton to fall to 1-2 on the season. You can check out all of Friday night scores at the high school sports section of WVMetroNews.com, where you will also find this week's power rankings posted later today. The first WVSSAC playoff ratings will arrive there tomorrow.
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7: This is your local weather forecast on 103.3 WKMZ.
16: Clear tonight, low 51. Sunny Tuesday, high 82. Clear Tuesday night, low 60. Wednesday, sunny and warmer, high 85. Thursday, sunny, high 85. Friday, a mix of sun and rain. Keep an eye on the forecast for high school football week 4. That's your full forecast on 103.3 WKMZ.

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2: Good afternoon. From the WKMZ News Desk, I'm Alex Wiederspiel. Local reports indicate the medical examiner arrived on scene for a vehicle accident in Marion County Saturday morning. The accident occurred in the area of Locust Avenue near the Marion County Humane Society. It is not clear how many injuries there were or how many potential fatalities there were. There is limited information available at this time. A WVU coach and former standout player is charged in connection to a domestic incident. 38-year-old Noel Devine is charged with strangulation. The assistant running backs coach is also an offensive analyst at WVU. The WVU Sports Hall of Famer has already pleaded not guilty. A preliminary hearing is set for September 23rd. Devine is on leave from WVU football coaching staff in the wake of the arrest. WVU has launched a new program that will directly admit qualifying high school students in Kanawha and Monongalia counties to the university. They have to be seniors to be a part of the new WVU Express program. Read about it today at WVMetroNews.com. West Virginia is one of many states in the U.S. to now receive a threatening letter from its own federal government threatening a criminal sanction in connection to disputes about voter data. 30 states in total are being targeted. Read more today at WVMetroNews.com. It is officially Virginia Week following WVU's 52-7 win over UT Martin on Saturday. The Mountaineers head to Charlotte Saturday night for a 7:30 p.m. date against their final non-conference opponent of the season. Number 8 WVU women's soccer played to a 1-1 draw against UConn, finishing non-conference play unbeaten. Bailey Herforth made 5 stops for the Mountaineers in net.
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4: New guidelines show it's relatively safe for women with epilepsy to become pregnant, but caution must be taken. The guidelines from the American Academy of Neurology and American Epilepsy Society recommend that women with epilepsy avoid taking the seizure drug valproate during pregnancy, since the drug can cause birth defects. Overall, though, these guidelines should be very reassuring, since they show epilepsy does not substantially increase a woman's risk of having a cesarean section or premature labor. For more information on these guidelines, visit thebrainmatters.org.
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2: Clear tonight, low 51. Sunny Tuesday, high 82. Clear Tuesday night, low 60. Wednesday, sunny and warmer, high 85. Thursday, sunny, high 85. Friday, a mix of sun and rain. Keep an eye on the forecast for high school football week 4. That's your full forecast on 103.3 WKMZ.

0: we think we've got a really, really good sales pitch to make.
1: And you think about, you know, West Virginia, again, we're talking with Steve Roberts from the State Chamber of Commerce. You know, you think about West Virginia being that one of those nations, one of the states, I should say, that helped fuel America. I mean, nobody gave more to America than what we did with coal and with steel. And this is just like, you know, the old saying, the whole thing with Star Trek was, you know, space, the final frontier. Well, we're here.
0: Yeah, we're here. And we can do this. We have some history of having done it, of having participated in it. And we're looking forward to re-energizing it and reinvigorating it. You know, just a little fact from history that I love to throw out. West Virginia coal was the fuel of choice, not just for the U.S. Navy when it was a steam-based Navy, but for the British Navy when Britain ruled the waves. Their number one, their choice of fuel came from McDowell County, West Virginia. It was Pocahontas steam coal because it was the best coal. And so that's to your point that West Virginia really provided the energy that built the industrial age. And now it's time to move on and build the next age, the age of information and technology.
1: Big announcement here. And Steve Roberts, I appreciate you making it here on the show. And I'll be interested to see what happens with this collaboration that you're going to have. I know you got a big event, as you said, coming up in the month of October involving these states and some of our delegation out of Washington. We'll have you back on to talk about it.
0: Appreciate it. I look forward to reporting back.
1: All right. It is 2:19. We are going to go to Mason County, talk to County Commissioner Rick Hanley when we come back. Stay with us.
2: We'll be right back. 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

0: although it was a somber occasion, well before it started, there were people that were laughing. And with the 9/11, it was the same thing. And the fact that it was proven to be fake or to be taken out of context didn't seem to matter to people. So I don't know why I brought it up other than just to say, just be careful what you post and don't believe everything you read. Text, hey, Trump is always right. Look how right he was about Iran, says the texter. It is 2:53, and we will wrap it up after this.
1: We'll be right back. 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
0: A WVRC media station. We're proud to live here, too. Welcome back to the show. 3 away from 3 on a Monday afternoon. Metro News Midday. Ryan Nichols and Stephanie Pauly, our producers today. Dave Allen and the host here. Ladies and gentlemen, here he is, a man that now that Bob Mackie has passed, the country's leading creator of rhinestone gowns. It's Dave Weekly.
12: It's a big responsibility, but I'm happy to take it on.
0: All right, so over the weekend, my wife and I are in Kroger. The Kroger? The Prada Kroger that we have in Taze Valley. That's the Prada. Uh-huh. You have the Gucci Kroger, right. And you have the giant Kroger. Well, we're the Prada Kroger over there. Do you know that they, and we are working to get this story from the Kroger people on the air, that they have a robot there now?
12: Really?
0: Its name is Tally. And not as in Daryl, but Tally is designed, from what I am told, to go through the store and see where there are areas where restocking needs to take place. Mm-hmm, mm-hmm. And, I mean, it's just like walking down the aisle, and I'm making sure, you know, I look at Ruth Ann, I said, did you see that too? I just want to make sure that you saw it as well, you know. And it's just walking walking around, and it's looking at the, you know, okay, we're low on Cheez-Its, and we're, you know, and I was like, this is where we are right now. We have robots in Kroger going around to seeing, you know, how much cat litter we have at this point.
12: The Cheez-It display at the Kroger Park is like a mountain. It's mm-hmm. like Cheez-It Mountain. When I got up on Saturday morning, my wife had my grocery list mm-hmm. and separately, but not laminated yet, mm-hmm. a map of the big, a map of where to go in the gigantic.
0: Oddly enough,
12: Kroger.
0: Ryan told me that when he passes, he wants to be buried on Cheez-It Mountain. that's what he told me. All right, what you got today, bud?
12: We are talking about pets in restaurants.
0: Okay.
12: I got 48% saying no go, and the other half says it's okay. 100. So that's a perfect question of the day.
0: You know, I'm going to weigh in on that. 100%. I'm for it. 100%. Okay. Now, can we do something about kids in restaurants? Can you put that one up? Good thing I'm closing out the show, huh? All right. Hotline coming up on many of these same Metro News stations. Producer Stephanie Ryan, thank you so much. I will see you tomorrow. Till then, have fun. I love somebody.
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14: Momentum may be building on Capitol Hill. Elisa Brady, Fox News. After a call from top AI executives for collective action to slow the pace of development over concern about the risks, House Speaker Mike Johnson says he expects a meeting with major companies soon. However, President Trump has his own warning about slowing down.
15: Fears of AI taking over the world or destroying humanity, President Trump says, is a hoax, vowing that AI will not be stopped by brilliantly run and destructive forces during his term. In a social media post, the president says AI and data centers will be the greatest economic development engine in history. Bigger, he writes, than oil, gold, diamonds, or even the internet.
14: Fox's Jared Halpern at the White House. The administration concerned about adversaries, especially China, not slowing down. But the president's AI czar says the companies don't need permission to change the pace. President Trump also posting about Iran, calling it a failed nation that wants to make a deal and insisting that oil is flowing through the Strait of Hormuz. But a new front in that conflict may be opening in Yemen, where Iran-backed Houthi rebels have been seizing more territory.
16: They are on the move. They're fighting against Yemen government forces, and they are winning. They are pushing them back. Right now, they're also targeting Saudi Arabia. They're using drones and missiles to attack Saudi oil infrastructure as well, and they are threatening a key piece of land. All along the Red Sea, they have taken territory, including the key port city of Mocha.
14: Fox's Steve Harrigan in Tel Aviv. The Houthis also threatening the Bab el-Mandeb Strait, which has been used as an alternate shipping route for Saudi Arabian oil. The EPA following through on a plan to roll back limits on greenhouse gases from fossil fuel-fired power plants, arguing the Biden and Obama-era restrictions suffocate the economy and that these emissions don't meet a federal threshold for regulatory action. The rollback, though, could face legal challenges. 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
18: Born on America's darkest day, September 11th, 01, the Tunnel to Towers Foundation, they have been helping American heroes ever since. Heroes like U.S. Army Sergeant William Bernard McKenna, exposed to burn pits. McKenna later died from T-cell lymphoma, leaving his wife, Dina, and two daughters. Tunnel to Towers honored Sergeant McKenna. 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
20: At the news desk, I'm Alex Wiederspiel.
21: Governor Patrick Morrissey is requesting a major disaster declaration from President Donald Trump for Harrison County, connected to flooding and storms that impacted the area from August 14th through the 18th. 179 homes were impacted, including 13 with major damage. If approved, individual assistance would become available to eligible residents. Harrison County Schools approved a contract for new superintendent of schools, Sheena Van Meter, set to take over later this fall. She'll start a 4-year term on October 1st, replacing the retiring Dora Stutler. Van Meter will earn $180,000 per year and will be eligible for a $2,000 a year annual increase pending positive evaluations. Former Pendleton County Superintendent Charles Hedrick will assist Van Meter during the first year. Bridgeport City Council meets tonight at 7. On the docket, discussions about athletic field light usage policies, city employee policies, and the future of a decommissioned police cruiser that could potentially be donated to WVU Medicine. Staff for the West Virginia Public Service Commission recommended a denial of an application to build the Mid-Atlantic Resiliency Link project. The high-voltage electrical line project is now set for evidentiary hearings later next month. You can read much more in detail about the project and the opposition to it that continues to grow at WVMetroNews.com. The WVU Board of Governors approved the West Tower Press Box project at Mylan Pushkar Stadium. Fundraising for the project has gone well over the last year. When Ren Baker reported to the Board of Governors last week, it is on time and on budget. You can read much more at the WVU Sports section of WVMetroNews.com.
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19: This is your local weather forecast on 103.3 WKMZ.
21: Clear tonight, low 51. Sunny Tuesday, high 82. Clear Tuesday night, low 60. Wednesday, sunny and warmer, high 85. Thursday, sunny, high 85. Friday, a mix of sun and rain. Keep an eye on the forecast for high school football week 4. That's your full forecast on 103.3 WKMZ.

0: something?
1: I have no idea. He has a show about animals. But anyway, I guess it's been on for a while. And so they announced that it was moving to Sunday nights with The Simpsons. It's going to come on before or after The Simpsons or whatever.
0: Right.
1: And so I've always liked Jeff Winger or whatever his name is. And so I
2: Joel McHale.
1: Yeah, right. So I was thinking to myself,
2: Jeff, you got to get at least part of his name correct.
1: I said it a minute ago.
2: Okay, all right.
1: But I was thinking to myself, is that good for that show or bad for that show? I mean, I don't really care, but I was just like slightly curious because it seemed like a weak move, but I'm like, well, it's Sunday night and it's The Simpsons, but maybe that's also how you say bye to shows. I don't know.
2: There's different rules for Fox, I think. Yeah, I think there are different rules for
1: that. So we don't know for sure what that's going to mean for
2: but
1: that
2: you
1: show.
2: Don't want to be the thing you don't want in broadcast television is you don't want to be on going up against 60 Minutes or whatever they put on CBS.
1: Yeah, right.
2: Because they just kill everything on Sunday night.
1: It's just the most bizarre thing because I've never seen the show, and here I saw that it was moved to Sunday. It's like, oh, no, I bet it's going to get canceled. Why do I care? I've never seen it.
2: There are kind of different rules for Fox, and I'll explain those later. Jack Carlson's here. With a news update, what's going on, Jack?
3: Well, you just had the breaking news here. We have a lot of news at the website. I'm not going to be able to get to all of it, but our top story right now, the Brook High School principal, Eric James, he now faces several more charges in connection to those cameras that were found allegedly in girls' changing rooms. He could be fired tonight. The Brook County Board of Education meets and may terminate his contract. Logan Elementary students are continuing to adjust to now going to school in the middle school. Also continuing ongoing interim committee meetings at the state capitol.
2: All right, how'd your college football fantasy team do this weekend?
3: Not too good. Started off with an 0-1 start, but we're looking to get back on the horse. If it's any indication, I had Dante Moore from Oregon, the quarterback, as my starting quarterback. That didn't go well.
2: Well, I'm right there with you at 0-1 after the first week. Coop, how'd your fantasy football team do yesterday in the pros?
1: They didn't do well. We didn't score many points.
2: All right. I didn't win either. I don't think I won anything this weekend. Jack, thank you.
3: Thank you.
2: Let's take a break. We'll come back with more in just a moment.
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3: Virginia Metro News. I'm Jack Carlson. A criminal complaint provides more information in connection with the arrest of WVU football assistant running backs coach Noel Devine.
11: More details have been released in the weekend arrest of WVU assistant football coach Noel Devine. Devine's accused of using a cell phone tracking app to track his live-in girlfriend after she failed to answer several text messages Saturday. Devine tracked the woman to Kegler's, where he choked and slapped her in the back of his car. The following day, the victim sought treatment at the hospital, and again, Devine tracked her. This time, hospital staff alerted police, who arrested Devine nearby. He's been charged with strangulation and is being held on a $40,000 surety bond. I'm Mike Nolting for WVMetroNews.com.
3: WVU President Michael T. Benson delivering his State of the University address this hour in Morgantown. Benson just recently began his second year as WVU president. This afternoon's speech is being given before the WVU Faculty Senate and the WVU College of Law. The Brooke County Board of Education meets tonight and could vote to fire Brooke High School principal Eric James. That item is on the board's agenda. The 53-year-old James now faces four criminal counts, including three counts of wiretapping after he allegedly placed video recording devices in places where girls change clothes at his school. 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
3: Separate motorcycle crashes in the past 3 days in West Virginia have claimed two lives. Police in Marion County say 70-year-old Thomas Henderson was killed in a crash at 11 o'clock Saturday morning on U.S. Route 19 near Fairmont. Huntington police say 27-year-old Trevor Cyrus of Huntington was killed in a motorcycle crash this morning at around 1 o'clock in the 1600 block of Jefferson Avenue. State lawmakers continuing their interim committee meetings. You can read all about it at WVMetroNews.com. 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
2: All right, welcome back to the show. We will set our question of the day, and then we'll get into some earlier text responses to our seismic news that we are moving back an hour beginning next Monday. We're moving out of our familiar 3-6 home for the last 13 years to 2-5 beginning next Monday. Okay, question of the day, and it's sponsored by Selango Law. Your dog may be your best friend, but that doesn't mean everyone wants to see him. Workplaces, coffee shops, and grocery stores are among the top places people don't want pets, according to new research. Survey found that while plenty of people love their pets, that affection only extends so far. Restaurants are the biggest no-go, with nearly half of Americans, 48%, saying they'd be irritated to see a dog while sitting down to eat. So here's the question of the day, and it's sponsored by Selango Law. Where is the line for pets in public? And a new survey says nearly half of us draw the line at restaurants. Do dogs belong where people eat? Where's the line for pets in public? A new survey says nearly half of us draw the line at restaurants. Do dogs belong where people eat? We got some classic responses. Trust me on that. To respond, you can text those in, 304-TALK, 304-304-8255, 304. Tweet me, I'm on Exit Weekly, WEEKLEY. All right, regarding our seismic news that the show is moving from 2 to 5 beginning next Monday, some of the early responses to the news that we just broke moments ago.
1: Man, our listeners are amazing.
2: They're
1: man.
2: On
1: they
2: it,
1: They know
2: man.
1: Our segments, man. They've been listening.
2: They're on it.
1: It's amazing.
2: Here's Matt in Utah. He goes, Dave, moving time slots is a major seismic shift. Will there be an over-under on how many mistakes Dave makes messing up the times of things? Coop, I think you'll be setting the line on that.
1: I will
2: say probably if you, I've probably put that at like 2.5 per day.
1: Yeah, I'll take the under on that. The broadcaster's trick is we usually time check with the, just with the last two digits, not with the front digit. So it's 15 past, quarter to the top, whatever. We don't usually say the first number.
2: Here is another really relevant question about this. 304-552. Dave, regarding your moving next Monday from 2-5, what about Beer Friday, Brandon Lang and Chef Paul?
1: Yeah.
2: Great question.
1: Great question.
2: Great question. Beer Friday will remain in its time slot.
1: Think
2: of
1: how great that time slot becomes.
2: It just gets better and better.
1: The next to last slot time slot of the day.
2: Yes, it will remain at 4:30 on Friday.
1: Aristotle is moving to 3:30.
2: Aristotle Jones is moving to 3:30 beginning not this week, but the following week when we move to 2-5 beginning on Monday. Chef Paul, not impacted.
1: Right in his
2: not slot. Impacted.
1: 306 or 406.
2: Brandon Lang,
1: we're
2: in negotiations.
1: We'll see. Yeah,
2: negotiations on that one.
1: Man, getting him to remember 545 was hard enough. I don't know how 445 will work, but we'll see.
2: 304-481. Dave, please tell me, in the name of all that's holy, that we will still hear the 5 o'clock Friday bumper with Samuel L. Jackson before the show leaves the air on Friday afternoon. The answer to that is
1: absolutely yes. And we might have to take a poll here. Does it make more sense to open up the 4 o'clock hour with it close the 4 o'clock hour with it?
2: No. We
1: close with it,
2: gotta
1: right?
2: That's got to be as close to 5 o'clock
1: back time
2: as
1: straight
2: possible.
1: Into it. All right. Yep,
2: so
1: I agree.
2: There you go.
1: I agree.
2: There you go. Yeah, let's see. More questions about, oh my goodness. Let's see.
1: Oh, see, we just got another one. Your news at first scared me, but more hotline in the daytime is a good thing.
2: I think so, too.
1: Yes, sir.
2: 304-216. Dave, will Chef Paul be on at 3 or 4 o'clock? Chef Paul's not moving.
1: 406,
2: he's
1: baby.
2: Not moving. Yeah. My wife was confused. She sent me a note last week saying, dinner's ready at 5 o'clock. It's like, no, we're not moving until next Monday. Next Monday is when we're moving. From 2-5.
1: And then, of course, Mountain Sage will stay the same as
2: That's
1: well.
2: That's right.
1: So we'll have the folks here in the 4 o'clock hour there as well.
2: Virtually everybody's agreed to move. Everybody's agreed to move. Okay, time to play What's My Line. Time to play What's My Line. College football, What's My Line. I always take a quick peek to see what the line will be out of Vegas for next week's WVU and Marshall games. Mountaineers and Charlotte are 8-point underdogs. Marshall is a 4-point favorite. at Missouri State. But the rest of the college lines for next weekend, I like to try and guess them. Coop picks the games. I don't know them ahead of time. Let's go with what's my line, college football. Coop, what is our first line today?
1: I really like hitting you with these yawners every once in a while to see if I can throw you off to start with. So we're going to go with an old Big East matchup. A couple of detested Mountaineer foes from the past. Syracuse at Pitt.
2: You know, I actually caught the end of the Pitt game. Pitt's defense

0: game. We'll talk more about high school football in the 5 o'clock hour. What's your good?
1: My good is I'm going to go back to the NFL, and we talked about the Bengals. Well, the Bengals kicked off the season with a 33-27 win over the Tampa Bay, and the story was that revamped defense. Cincinnati forced four turnovers, including a Baker Mayfield fumble return for a touchdown by Demetrius Knight. And Joe Burrow and the offense did their job, but if Cincy can play some defense this year, look out for the Bengals.
0: Let's talk a little bit about the bad. How about Ohio State?
1: Oh, ditto, so we can both do this one.
0: Teams were 0-223 when trailing by 17 or more points to an AP number one team since 2003, and Texas came all the way back and won. All right, let's jump ahead. What's your ugly?
1: My ugly, the Reds just had a brutal lead up to the weekend, and then although they got one back on Milwaukee yesterday, just got hammered game after game after game. That includes on national television on I think it was Friday night, the Reds lose 20-0, the worst shutout in franchise history since 1890.
0: I've got one that's worse, and it's about the Reds. The Reds' weird passive-aggressive lineup. Ellie De La Cruz, Sal Stewart, they've had fine seasons, but the Reds are on pace to have four players with 200 or more plate appearances and a batting average below 200 in Friedel, Hayes, Marte, and McClain. The only other team to do that in the last 115 years was the 2014 Cubs. That's my ugly.
1: That's ugly.
0: All right, we'll take a break and wrap the hour when we come back.
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3: All right, that's going to do it for the first hour of the show, but we're just getting warmed up around here. We will take a quick break for news, come back, take a look at what's going on Wall Street. We are off session lows on all the major indices. We will reset our question of the day about pets at the restaurant. And speaking of restaurants, Chef Paul will be here to talk about food, food prep, the restaurant business here in West Virginia that leads off the 4 o'clock hour. This is Metro News, the voice of West Virginia.
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4: A call to action in Washington. I'm Lisa Brady, Fox News. After an admission from the Anthropic CEO about the risks of AI, leading to agreement from the head of OpenAI and Elon Musk that it's time to slow the pace of development or humans could lose control of it quickly. But President Trump calls fear of AI taking over the world or destroying humanity a hoax. In social media posts, also calling it a sick conspiracy as he warns against losing the AI race to China.
5: And some Democrats appear ready to use this issue as a political cudgel against Republicans. Today, Senate Minority Leader Chuck Schumer called for an immediate all senators classified briefing on AI from the Trump administration, and he accused the president of, quote, looking the other way when it comes to AI. Other Democrats say this Republican-led Congress is just sitting on its hands.
4: Fox's Bill Malusian. House Speaker Mike Johnson telling reporters he expects a meeting of platform providers as soon as this week, possibly at the White House.
6: There'll be a deliberate discussion about the responsibility of the companies to maintain safety.
4: The Trump administration says AI companies don't need anyone's permission to slow down. Meantime, cryptocurrency legislation is headed for a key vote this week.
7: President Trump has signed off on new ethics rules that are part of a cryptocurrency bill heading for a Senate vote this week. According to the legislation's Republican authors, the president agreed to about 80% of the proposal that includes state attorneys general's ability to enforce the crypto bill. President Trump's support is viewed as key to several Republican senators voting in favor of the Clarity Act. Democrats have demanded stronger ethics language about crypto holdings following financial disclosures showing President Trump reported more than $1 billion worth of cryptocurrency-related earnings.
4: Fox's Jared Halpern at the White House. Stocks finish lower. The Dow down 152 points at the bell. 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
9: 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Heroes like United States Navy Chief Shannon Kent. 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
10: Good afternoon. From the WKMZ News Desk, I'm Alex Wiederspiel. Local reports indicate the medical examiner arrived on scene for a vehicle accident in Marion County Saturday morning. The accident occurred in the area of Locust Avenue near the Marion County Humane Society. It is not clear how many injuries there were or how many potential fatalities there were. There is
11: limited information available at this time.
12: A WVU coach and former standout player is charged in connection to a domestic incident. 38-year-old Noel Devine is charged with strangulation. The assistant running backs coach is also an offensive analyst at WVU. The WVU Sports Hall of Famer has already pleaded not guilty. A preliminary hearing is set for September 23rd. Devine is on leave from WVU football coaching staff in the wake of the arrest. WVU has launched a new program that will directly admit qualifying high school students in Kanawha and Monongalia counties to the university. They have to be seniors to be a part of the new WVU Express program. 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West Virginia is one of many states in the U.S. to now receive a threatening letter from its own federal government threatening a criminal sanction in connection to disputes about voter data. 30 states in total are being targeted. Read more today at WVMetroNews.com. Bridgeport was dominant in football. South Harrison was 2 in a win over Oak Glen. RCB also a big win, improving to 3-0. Lincoln fell to Grafton to fall to 1-2 on the season. You can check out all of Friday night's scores at the high school sports section of WVMetroNews.com, where you will also find this week's power rankings posted later today. The first WVSSAC playoff ratings will arrive there tomorrow.
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12: Clear tonight, low 51. Sunny Tuesday, high 82. Clear Tuesday night, low 60. Wednesday, sunny and warmer, high 85. Thursday, sunny, high 85. Friday, a mix of sun and rain. Keep an eye on the forecast for high school football week 4. That's your full forecast on 103.3 WKMZ.

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14: After a six-week run atop the box office, Spider-Man Brand New Day fell to second place this week, bested in theaters by Practical Magic 2.
15: Cast by fate, tested by time. And never broken.
14: That legacy sequel, starring Nicole Kidman and Sandra Bullock, raked in $30 million to the web-slinger's $8.6 million.
16: What is happening to me?
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0: Interesting. Gratified by all the kind comments.
1: Yeah, yeah. You know? If Carl can't make it to our show, he might be doing sports line.
0: He might.
1: By the way, we've gotten a lot of questions on this, and folks need to know that everything gets pushed back.
0: Right.
1: So Sportsline is going to begin at 5, but Sportsline gets an added hour to
0: right.
1: it as well. So Sportsline is going to begin at 5 and end at 7 like it does now. So there's going to be 2 hours of Sportsline.
0: There you go. So we're moving a little bit next week, but not a lot. Not a lot. We're just going to start an hour earlier. We will begin at 2 o'clock, take you to 5, and then Sportsline will have 2 hours for the first time. Sportsline's been in the air like 40 years.
1: Yeah,
0: right?
1: Sunday Sportsline is 2 hours, but now the Monday through Friday will be as well.
0: But for the Monday through Friday show, this is going to be the first expansion of their show in like more than 40 years.
1: On a regular basis,
0: right?
1: Yeah.
0: So that's pretty exciting news. Let's take a break, and we'll come back. We'll open up the On This Date file in a moment.
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0: All right, welcome back. 11 minutes till the hour. We're going to get into the On This Date file in just a moment. Carl Lee is going to be here in the 5 o'clock hour. Carl will hang out. with us and play in or out, obviously. About 5:33 this afternoon, we'll take a look at the new power rankings for West Virginia high school football from Metro News for week number 4. And we've got some titanic matchups coming up this weekend. Oh, my goodness. We'll go through some of that. That'll be at 5:33. And don't forget the Monday Night Football tonight. Broncos and the Chiefs. Patrick Mahomes is back. You know, what's he going to look like? What about that leg? So that's going to be one of the topics we're going to talk to Carl about when he gets here in the 5 o'clock hour. All right, let's go ahead and crack open the On This Date file, and we'll start with the birthdays. And as always, we start with the sports birthdays. And we got some good sports birthdays today. How about Hall of Fame basketball coach Larry Brown? Larry Brown, 86 years old today. David Bell, former infielder, former manager of the Reds, 54 years old today. Tim Wallach played for a dozen years for the Expos. He's 69 years old today. Jimmy Butler, Jimmy Buckets, the Bulls, the T-Wolves, the Sixers, the Heat, Golden State Warriors. Jimmy Butler, Jimmy Buckets, 37 years old today. From the world of entertainment, Kimberly Williams Paisley, from the Father of the Bride movies, both 1 and 2, and according to Jim, and she's the wife of West Virginia's Brad Paisley, Kimberly Williams Paisley is 55 years old today. Faith Ford, Corky on Murphy Brown, is 62 years old today. You know, last week, we spent quite a bit of time talking about the 60th anniversary of the first episode of Star Trek. Walter Koenig, Chekhov on Star Trek, is 90 years old today. Birth anniversaries, the Lone Ranger. Clayton Moore was born in this date in 1914. He died December 28th, 1999, at the age of 85. Let's go for one of those early episodes on television of the Lone Ranger.
17: Him dead, Kemosabe, but me glad. Him deserve to die.
18: No, Tonto, no one should have his life end like this.
17: Better him dead. Like White Parson say, this act of providence, now no one know you still live.
18: Yes, that is true. A strange act of providence has protected my secret.
17: Me dig grave for him.
18: All right, I'll get Scout ready for travel.
0: Pretty deep episode of the Lone Ranger there, apparently. Clayton Moore, the Lone Ranger, born on this date in 1914, died in late December of 99 at the age of 85. Fred Sonic Smith. West Virginia guitarist. He's in the West Virginia Music Hall of Fame. He was in the MC5. He was born on this date in 1948 in the family's home on Broad Branch of Big Hearts Creek in Lincoln County. He died in November 4th, 1994, at the young age of 46. He was married to Patti Smith, of course, the rock star. Coop, you know what song we got to play. So let's play it.
19: The Jams, brothers and sisters!

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17: 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Martinsburg, Bridgeport, Frankfort, and Wheeling Central lead their respective classes. Monday Night Football tonight, Denver at the Chiefs, and the Reds will host the Dodgers. 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
18: A mixture of fear and skepticism. I'm Lisa Brady, Fox News. That's what's brewing in Washington after several tech executives landed on the same page over the weekend, admitting a whistleblower was right about AI development moving so quickly it could take over and destroy humanity.
19: It's something that we're concerned by, but we want to make sure that we actually regulate smartly.
18: Vice President J.D. Vance telling reporters,
19: personally, I feel a little bit weird about the fact that you have so many frontier AI tech companies kind of coming to the government and begging the government to regulate them? It feels a little bit to me like a bit of a Trojan horse.
18: This after President Trump called the worst fears a hoax, issuing his own warning about slowing down and losing the AI race to China. Congress has talked about regulation, but hasn't advanced proposals. Now, the Senate Democratic leader is calling for a classified briefing for all senators on AI. House Speaker Mike Johnson says a meeting with platform providers is in the works as soon as this week and possibly at the White House. The president's AI czar posting that companies don't need permission to slow down. Rules aimed at limiting greenhouse gas emissions are being rolled back. The EPA repealing restrictions on coal and natural gas power plants that the agency says are costing the industry $300 billion, the latest shift away from Biden and Obama-era climate policies.
3: President Trump has dismissed climate change concerns as a con job and is increasing federal support for coal and natural gas facilities he says are needed to unleash American energy when electricity needs are higher than ever. Environmental groups are threatening to sue the new regulatory rollbacks, arguing the EPA has a legal responsibility to protect the public from pollution.
18: Fox's Jared Halpern at the White House. 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
20: Born on America's darkest day, September 11th, 01, the Tunnel to Towers Foundation, they have been helping American heroes ever since. Heroes like U.S. Army Sergeant William Bernard McKenna, exposed to burn pits. McKenna later died from T-cell lymphoma, leaving his wife, Dina, and two daughters. Tunnel to Towers honored Sergeant McKenna. They paid off the family's mortgage in honor of all of his sacrifice. Donate $11 a month. If you have a car to donate, if you have land to donate, go to their website, the letter T, the number 2, the letter T dot...
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21: At the news desk, I'm Alex Wiederspiel.
22: Governor Patrick Morrissey is requesting a major disaster declaration from President Donald Trump for Harrison County, connected to flooding and storms that impacted the area from August 14th through the 18th. 179 homes were impacted, including 13 with major damage. If approved, individual assistance would become available to eligible residents. Harrison County Schools approved a contract for new superintendent of schools, Sheena Van Meter, set to take over later this fall. She'll start a 4-year term on October 1st, replacing the retiring Dora Stutler. Van Meter will earn $180,000 per year and will be eligible for a $2,000 a year annual increase pending positive evaluations. Former Pendleton County Superintendent Charles Hedrick will assist Van Meter during the first year. Bridgeport City Council meets tonight at 7. On the docket, discussions about athletic field light usage policies, city employee policies, and the future of a decommissioned police cruiser that could potentially be donated to WVU Medicine. Staff for the West Virginia Public Service Commission recommended a denial of an application to build the Mid-Atlantic Resiliency Link project. The high-voltage electrical line project is now set for evidentiary hearings later.

0: later next month. You can read much more in detail about the project and the opposition to it that continues to grow at WVMetroNews.com. Bridgeport was dominant in football. South Harrison was 2 in a win over Oak Glen. RCB also a big win, improving to 3-0. Lincoln fell to Grafton to fall to 1-2 on the season. You can check out all of Friday night's scores at the high school sports section of WVMetroNews.com, where you will also find this week's power rankings posted later today. The first WVSSAC playoff ratings will arrive there tomorrow.
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0: Clear tonight, low 51. Sunny Tuesday, high 82. Clear Tuesday night, low 60. Wednesday, sunny and warmer, high 85. Thursday, sunny, high 85. Friday, a mix of sun and rain. Keep an eye on the forecast for high school football week 4. That's your full forecast on 103.3 WKMZ.

0: and they don't exactly have Jordan Love is not like you know he's not a rough and tumble QB. I mean, it was a terrible call. Terrible call.
1: You know, to being a terrible player, I'll say, like, why wouldn't you? I mean, why can't you see what that player is? Like, I mean, like you like he could be really good. He could be a good starter, but can he make the great play? Or has he made a great play that's a game changer? Has he ever made that before?
0: And the other thing was, it wasn't like fourth and inches. That was a full yard. Yeah, yeah. It was a full yard.
1: And that's tough.
0: Let's take a break. We'll play in or out in just a moment. Stay tuned.
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0: Virginia Metro News. I'm Jack Carlson. Brooke High School principal Eric James could be fired tonight. James is charged with allegedly recording girls in their dressing rooms at the school. The county school board meets tonight and could vote to terminate James's contract. James is in the Northern Regional Jail. He faces three counts of wiretapping and one count of breaking and entering a non-residence. The criminal complaint is out in the case of West Virginia University Hall of Fame running back Noel Devine. He allegedly strangled his girlfriend Saturday night in Morgantown. Devine has been the assistant running backs coach since 2025 at WVU. Devine is charged with assaulting the victim outside Kegler's after tracking her there. He's in the North Central Regional Jail on $40,000 bail. Logan Middle School Principal Brian Kidd says it's been a team effort to acclimate to recent changes in the school system. Elementary students are now attending classes in the middle school building. This follows a fire that forced the elementary school building's closure in February. Kidd says he's been in constant contact with elementary school principal Hillary Nelson.
1: We've worked really well together, to be honest with you, especially me and Hillary. We collaborated quite a bit. Honestly, I mean, it was a big seismic shift, but it's honestly gone extremely well. Operationally, I don't think I could ask for any better.
0: Logan County Schools announced last week that the elementary school building will remain closed going forward. You can read more at WVMetroNews.com. 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
0: A Dollar General store manager is behind bars after allegedly soliciting a minor. 35-year-old Jeffrey Malcolm is accused of locking an underage girl in the Philippi Dollar General over the weekend. Malcolm is in the Tigard Valley Regional Jail on $40,000 bail. State lawmakers discussing a new version of Raley's Law today, a bill dealing with child abuse and neglect investigations, during their interim committee meetings. You can read more from Metro News statewide correspondent Brad McElhenney at WVMetroNews.com. From the Metro News Anchor Desk, I'm Jack Carlson.
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8: All right, welcome back. 26 till the hour. Hey, if you missed the announcement earlier today on the show, we're moving. We're moving. Beginning next Monday, Metro News Hotline is moving time slots, but not far. Not far. Beginning next Monday, we'll begin the show at 2 and go until 5. We'll be 2 to 5 starting next Monday for the first time in 13 years as Sportsline expands to 2 hours beginning at 5 o'clock next Monday. Pretty excited about that. Speaking of Sportsline, there is a little WVU news today. The Big 12 has announced that WVU's game with Oklahoma State in a couple of weeks is going to be a night game. It's going to go at 7 o'clock kickoff, televised by FS1. Man, who can figure out Oklahoma State? I mean, they lost to Tulsa. They were huge underdogs to Oregon and ran out to a big lead and knocked out the Oregon Ducks. But probably I would say that Oklahoma State, after losing to Tulsa, beating Oregon at home in Stillwater, was the biggest upset of the week. Probably bigger than Ohio State losing at Texas. Because I think Texas, wasn't Texas like a 1.5 point favorite in that game?
9: Yeah, I think, yeah. I mean, Texas had an opportunity to actually, they were possible victors in that game.
8: But, you know, despite that, I think that probably most people who watched that game thought Ohio State was going to win.
9: Yes.
8: And after they had a 20-0 lead, you definitely
9: thought
8: they
9: were going to. Well, you definitely,
8: We got a note for you, Carl. 304-288. Dave, I'm curious what Carl thinks of that viral video of the gunner on the punt team taking on two blockers, out being more physical by getting past them, and then blowing up the returner. He, like, super flexed the guy. How much does that fire up a team, or does that come up later in the film room? So we're talking about this play by Tyler Owens. He's an undrafted rookie for the Commanders, so he sprinted down the field, and he was immediately met by a double team. Instead of trying to go around them, he went right through them, encountered a third blocker, got past him, and then just put down the Eagles punt returner in this particular situation. Yeah, take me through that. What's that like in a film room when you see a play like that?
9: Well, I played that position. I did that for the Vikings, and to see it, to see somebody, again, you're going to have two people blocking you to prevent you from getting to the punt returner. And to be able to create the separation, the speed, the strength, and then make the hit, that happens it's so rare that you actually get that opportunity to do that. To me, it's an amazing thing, because again, I've done that 1,000 times, and I don't know if I've ever made a hit like that the whole time.
8: So JJ Watt, who was sitting in for Tony Romo on the broadcast on this game, called it, quote, legitimately one of the greatest football plays I have ever seen, unquote. So that wasn't like a guy like me running off at the mouth. That was like a guy who's watched games forever and done it for such a long time. So that's a big
9: for players, former players. That's a big deal, because you know how hard that is to do.
8: Yeah, thank you for sending that in. By the way, I appreciate it when listeners send in questions for Carl. So if you've got a question for Carl, shoot it to me. 304-TALK, 304-304-8255, 304. By the way, let me do a quick reset on our question of the day, because, man, we have got so many responses to this today. Coop, by the way, put this in our notes for when we move to 2-5 next week, to make sure we do a question of the day about pets at least once a week.
10: Yeah, right. I know.
8: Your dog. Here's the question of the day. It's sponsored by Selanger Law. Your dog may be your best friend, but that doesn't mean everybody wants to see them. The question of the day is sponsored by Selangor Law. Where is the line for pets in public? A new survey says nearly half of us, 48%, draw the line at restaurants. Do dogs belong where people eat? Do dogs belong where people eat? And by the way, we're getting a little close to the end of the show today, so you may be thinking, I'm not going to send that joker a response. He's never going to read it. Well, the best stuff that we don't get on the air in that particular day goes into the follow-up file. So send it on. Go ahead and send it on, and we'll definitely get into that. Let's see. 304-669. Dave, absolutely not. I don't even want to eat with some people.
9: That's a good
8: question. That's a pretty good answer, right? That is a pretty good answer. 304-695. Definitely out on pets in restaurants and grocery stores. I once saw a woman allow her dog to urinate on the meat refrigerator in Aldi. Mm. She allowed it. She watched it do it. It's out of control. Coop, you shop at Aldi, don't you?
10: I have. Okay. It's been a little while, but I have.
8: All right. You're probably going to stay away from the meat counter. All right. So we'll get more of your responses to this in a little bit. Oh, high school football. I wanted to get into this. All right. So the high school football power rankings for week number 4 are out, and they get posted every Monday at Metro News, WVMetroNews.com. Just when you get there, hit the sports tab and then click into the high school stories, and you'll find it. This is Quad A. Martinsburg is number 1, followed by Morgantown, University, George Washington, and Huntington. 6 through 10 in Quad A. Beckley Woodrow Wilson, Spring Mill.

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4: And the more they're competitive on this subject, the better the food becomes on both sides. I'd stay in competition, would you, everybody? I love that. So I'll be enjoying some Kansas City barbecue this week as well. Don't tell Jim. I do want to start today by, first of all, just indicating that all of this panic that's going on about artificial intelligence right now, everyone needs to just calm the hell down. Just settle down. Everything's going to be okay. We should have a rational conversation about this. And don't panic ourselves into some sort of liberty-robbing extravaganza. How many times have you seen this happen? Oh, no, the world is coming to an end. Quick, do something. And the do something is you're poorer. You have less liberties. Your life is miserable. And your family has to bear the consequences. We're not doing that anymore. We lived through COVID. I am done with that crap. Now, I'm not saying AI doesn't have its perils. Anybody who's even read like half of a science fiction novel would know that there are some things to navigate here when it comes to artificial intelligence. How do we handle all of this very safely? But this idea that we turn over power to the government immediately, give more power to the government, one of the single most inefficient bodies imaginable. Why would you do that? I mean, think about this. The average lawmaker, do you think they even understand artificial intelligence? Do you think they understand? Let's back things up a little bit. Do they know how to use email? Do they know how to turn the computer on? Have they done anything beyond use an abacus? You know what I mean? Like, so this idea that we're going to, let's just turn over more power to Washington. Let's have Congress draft legislation about how to handle artificial intelligence. No, not yet, at least. We need a real and robust public debate on this subject. The last thing we need is for it all to enter a black box immediately and then rob you of liberty. The reason this has blown up this weekend is because all of the giant AI tech titans in unison all came out and said, we have to pace the development of this product. It's getting dangerous. All of them. The CEO of Anthropic, a guy called Dario Amodei, he came out this weekend with a 4,000-word essay saying all of this needs to be slowed down. It's moving too quickly. It has to slow down. There are a lot of threats if we let this thing grow too fast. Elon Musk, who's not always on the same page with the rest of these AI tech guys. In fact, I'm pretty sure Elon Musk hates the head of OpenAI, Sam Altman, with a passion. I think the two men despise each other. Elon comes out and says, I agree with Dario. Dario is right, he writes. Sam Altman, the aforementioned Sam Altman, also wrote, I agree with Dario that we need to pace the frontier. Pace the frontier means slow down the bleeding edge AI tech companies. And then the head of Google DeepMind, Alphabet's chief scientist, another big player in this AI game, also came out and said that Dario's essay points towards the right path forward. The details need working through, but the direction is correct for meeting this critical moment. So suddenly we have a critical moment. Suddenly we've got a panic. The markets are in a topsy-turvy today. You're watching AI tech companies take it in the shorts. There's just pandemonium is ensuing. And perhaps you are coming into this morning or going through this weekend, like, what is happening? Why is it all happening at once? Well, clearly, when you get all of the top leaders of the AI companies all coming out at the same moment, despite the fact that they're competitors and saying, hey, we've got to slow this down, that's the kind of thing that'll get your attention. The Anthropic CEO, Dario Amodei, he called for, just to be clear about what he's calling for, he wants deliberative pacing. He wants to slow down the development of the products. He wants third-party evaluators inside each of the companies. He says Anthropic, his company, is voluntarily doing this. They're going to have outsiders come in. They're going to give them employee-level access, let them survey how the AI is developing and what it's up to. He's calling for government regulation. Government regulation in the AI industry. He wants industry coordination among all of these players inside of the United States. And he wants international coordination to the extent that that's achievable, in particular from democratic countries. And if the federal government, led by President Trump, can handle it, to bring in also the authoritarian countries, the CHICOMs of the world, to try and get them on the same page as well. Okay? Now, where is his fear coming from? Why is he so insistent upon this? Well, he says that AI is now advancing drastically faster than at any other time. And it is being driven primarily by its growing ability to build AI itself, to build the next levels of artificial intelligence on its own. He says, left unchecked, it could outrun our ability to understand and control these systems. And so this must be pursued very carefully, if at all. His second concern is something called the OpenAI Hugging Face incident. Have you heard about this? OpenAI Hugging Face. Basically, OpenAI, one of the leaders here in AI development in the United States, they had agents who were supposed to exist inside of what they call a sandbox. That's a self-contained environment not connected to the public internet, where they were supposed to conduct this is whatever business they were assigned to, basically. But they started basically getting outside of the bounds of their sandbox. They conducted cybersecurity attacks on targets they were not asked to attack and that were unrelated to the task at hand. They sacrificed themselves for the success of the group. They attempted to hack into the so-called grader who is responsible for evaluating their performance. It's funny, Jim, I was reading through all of the research notes on what exactly went down in this. And apparently the bots were not even supposed to be able to communicate with one another. The computers were not supposed to be able to have connections to one another. But one of the bots had decided to use the database that they were drawing information from and uploaded a message to the other bots into the database. Just decided to generate a message and leave it in the database. Well, the other bots saw it. And then the other bots began communicating through this, through the database. It wasn't designed to be a message board, but suddenly all of the bots are communicating in this way. And that was not anticipated by OpenAI. They didn't expect that. And then they figured out how to get into the public internet. They figured out a way to navigate to the public internet, despite the fact that they were supposed to be in a self-contained sandbox. And so eventually this starts spinning completely out of control. And it went for weeks without OpenAI even noticing that this was happening. Now, that does seem like human error, doesn't it? If you've got this project going on and nobody seems to notice, you would think they would be watching it a little more closely. But this is just a small example. It's a meaningful one. It definitely caught the attention of everybody in AI world. They're like, holy crap, do you see what happened there? And so Dario is writing, given the accelerating rate of AI capability development, he says it's his worry that in 6 to 12 months, such a swarm could be capable of taking over the entire internet with a persistent botnet

0: potentially causing hundreds of billions of dollars in damage. And that the scale of the damage would continue to increase from there if AI becomes more powerful without the necessary guardrails. Guardrails. So now he's asking for guardrails. They're asking for regulation. They're asking for the government to get involved. Now, what is this? Is it an effort to actually make AI safer? Is that what this is? Because you could not be faulted for being suspicious of all of this. Now, are there good people involved in this, or people who have built some sort of reservoir of trust with us? Yeah. Elon Musk saying that he thinks Dario is right here is an interesting addition to this story. Chris Pavlovsky over at Rumble, he was indicating this weekend. He thought that was correct. He thinks Dario is onto something here. He said Dario is spot on. I agree with him. Anthropic is doing this right. Anthropic being Dario's company. They are doing this on a voluntary basis right now, adding these third-party observers inside of their company, trying to slow things down, to be more careful, to be more conscientious of the impact on humanity. But the other part of this is regulatory capture. The other part of this we're thinking about as they engage you in this panic-driven debate is the extent to which this is designed merely to protect incumbents in the space. You realize when the government gets involved in a market, it has a tendency to make it a rigged market, not a free one, a rigged market. In other words, the only companies who get to continue in that space are the companies who have the power and the access and the lawyers and the money to be able to afford it. This prevents new companies from arriving and joining the competition. In fact, it stifles competition. It creates, when the government gets involved, it often creates a cartel around the companies who will then have their position in the market protected by government force. You see what's happening? So while there may be some immense safety concerns, and I'm definitely concerned, no question about it, I think that anybody who's involved in the generation of this technology should be mindful of its impact on humanity, 100%. 100%. The ability to gather and distribute information is powerful. It's very powerful. But if you get the government involved in a world where the government routinely robs you of liberty, turns the markets that it's involved in controlling into dumpster fires of left-wing misinformation. Hello, higher education. Have you looked at the university system? Has the government improved colleges and universities or made them more brain dead and more expensive and clearinghouses for left-wing propaganda? You know the answer is the latter. What happens if the government is wielding control over all of AI in the United States? You think your AI platform is going to tell you the truth about the difference between men and women? It's going to tell you about the value of a nation's borders? Is AI going to be able to actually in any way give you an accurate depiction of the world? Or will it be rigged, especially if Democrats take power, for the benefit of a political party whose power is derived entirely from driving more power into the government? I think these are very real concerns, aren't they? And so while you're watching a pressure campaign mounting right now, it's a do something pressure campaign. Do something, do something, do something. We've been through do something a lot. And if you haven't learned the lesson of the do something panic campaign yet, I don't want to see you learn it through this. This one won't be good. All right, hold on. We've got a lot more to talk about. The president of the United States is jumping in on this. The vice president, a lot of interesting developments. I'm just calling for an adult conversation. More ahead on The Vince Show.
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4: 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Reuters Institute says we're now one of the top news brands in the nation. 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

0: I don't want that. So I feel both sides of it. I feel both sides of the responsibility. But again, I would repeat the same point, which is that it shouldn't be my responsibility alone or Anthropic's responsibility alone or all of the AI companies' responsibility alone or even one government's responsibility alone. This is bigger than all of us. Almost every day, I made fun of...
1: Yeah, okay. So, look, so what that sounds like is... Like, should you be able to enter into AI? So if you have the entire repository of human knowledge available to you, at least that which has been uploaded to the internet, should you be able to generate a bioweapon with a couple of prompts using AI? That's the question that's before him. You know, for bad actors, for criminals who want to use AI in order to hack a bank, a financial system. How easy would that be? You know, it used to be that some petty criminal wouldn't have the vast resources of a multinational corporation at his disposal who could quickly generate the resources to pull off a massive heist. But suddenly with this powerful AI, is that achievable? These are the kinds of like thought experiments you have to run through. Like, how can bad actors use these tools for sinister ends? And that the companies that are responsible for generating this tech should be vigilant to that. But this guy Dario is saying, I think there's a role for the government here.
0: And I would hope other companies have done everything we can to try to have legitimate oversight mechanisms. I think the government and the public needs to have a stake. And this is why we've supported regulation of the technology. Regulation constrains the private companies. Regulation allows the public and its elected representatives to have a say and limits what the private companies can do. Now, you might ask, why doesn't government just control the technology completely?
2: Would you be willing to give up the technology to the government?
0: To the right combination of governments. So the worry
2: You're
0: I have...
2: You're willing to hand over this company.
0: I want to be very clear about this. The worry I have, I am concerned that one single government could abuse this technology just as easily as a single company could.
1: That kind of sounds like he's heading towards globalism, actually. More on this in a moment.
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16: The great AI debate is raging right now. The President of the United States has had a lot to say about it, actually. He, on Sunday, was asked about this on Air Force One. And he said, really, whoever wins this AI race wins. And right now, the United States is leading by a lot. Here's the president.
17: I've said it from the beginning. Whoever wins AI, and we're leading by a lot. Whoever wins AI wins.
18: Have you ever used it yourself, or have you been?
17: I use AI, yeah, I do.
18: How do you use AI?
17: But I would say, you know, for the most part, you can use AI for a lot of things. Well, I don't want to tell you that.
16: I don't want to tell you that. She's like, what do you use it for? And he doesn't want to say to make AI videos of Hillary Clinton losing all the time. Just, you know, that's what he does. That's probably what it is. I don't know what he does with AI, but he is right about this, though. This is the great race of our time. And the last thing we need is the Chi-Coms to win. Now, I have some questions about how the Chi-Coms are generating artificial intelligence. Are they doing this on their own, or are they just stealing our stuff? You know, and the reason I ask is because apparently there's a big CNBC report about this. This actually came to us via Anthropic as well. Anthropic detected and disrupted an unauthorized large scale effort by Chi-Com AI labs, including Alibaba, Moonshot, and DeepSeek, to train their models using Claude. That's the AI platform. The USAI company said in a threat intelligence report that was just released that the firms were involved in what they described as illicit distillation, a process in which outputs from a more capable AI model, that would be the American AI models, are used to train other models and replicate their capabilities without authorization. So what essentially the Chinese were doing, the Chi-Coms have been doing, is they were using American AI models, getting responses from the models, and then asking the models to explain their logic patterns. How did you arrive at this conclusion? What steps did you take in order to produce this answer? You see what I mean? And so the Chinese models are training themselves on the American models. And they're doing it surreptitiously. They're routing that traffic through other countries to make it seem like it came from somewhere else other than communist China. And so they're once again doing what they always do, stealing from us, stealing from American innovators, stealing from American tech companies. Some of these exchanges included sensitive information, including from individual users, major multinational companies, and state-affiliated actors. These practices are likely inconsistent with privacy laws and the lab's own terms of service, according to the report. So the Chi-Coms have been stealing everything. That's why President Trump keeps saying, guys, this is a race between us and China, and we can't let the Chinese win. Just can't let it happen. In fact, today, the president posted this to Truth Social. He's been busy on Truth Social today. He writes, the only control or guardrails that AI needs is a strong and smart, high IQ president. And the USA has that in spades, he writes. The Trump administration has stopped AI people from doing bad or potentially bad things, like Dario, Anthropic, who is now pretending to be a perfect little angel. And we will continue to do so, writes the president. We already have tremendous criminal and regulatory power over these companies. You hear that? They already have, the federal government already has tremendous criminal and regulatory power over these companies. In other words, that's the president saying, we don't have to pass new laws. We don't have to pass a bunch of new things in order to, for the American people to have some redress if these companies break the law or get out of line. There's a sick conspiracy going on against AI and data centers, and the only one that is happy about it is China, says the president. Whoever wins AI wins. We are leading China and all others and will continue to do so. Conspiracy theorists, treasonists, traitors, and leakers, beware. Thank you for your attention to this matter, President Donald J. Trump. He also offered this today, one more post from the president on the subject. He said the only reason the AI data center outburst is happening is because the United States is leading by a lot every other country. Don't kill the golden goose, President Donald J. Trump. And the president's right that the Chinese Communist Party would love for us to short-circuit our AI development. There's no question about that. And has undoubtedly inserted itself often surreptitiously into our debates in the United States in order to spur on animus towards the development of artificial intelligence. Simultaneously, there is the real situation with these data centers in the United States that the communities are concerned about the rise in their energy costs. You don't want to pay a higher energy bill just because somebody set up a data center down the street. Those data centers should produce their own energy, and that's the position of both the president and the vice president of the United States. And the vice president today was asked about all of this. And I saw some media immediately trying to create some division between J.D. Vance and President Trump. As always, well, they're on different pages. No, they're not. Listen, just shut your mouth, open your ears, and listen to the vice president of the United States today talking about this issue.
10: Are you concerned at all about the developments with AI and the calls over the weekend by Sam Altman, Dario Amodei to pause the development of artificial intelligence?
19: You know, it's something that we're concerned by, but we want to make sure that we actually regulate smartly and we're thoughtful about the risk here. So there are obviously risks to AI. There are some benefits to AI. I have to say, just personally, I feel a little bit weird about the fact that you have so many frontier AI tech companies kind of coming to the government and begging the government to regulate them. It feels a little bit to me like a bit of a Trojan horse. So I think we just have to be careful about this. The other thing the president said pretty consistently is we know that the Chinese are engaged in this long-term AI race against the United States. We want to make sure the United States, we do things smartly, but we stay ahead of the curve.
10: So you don't think it

0: Americans should be scared about the way AI is trending right now.
1: Well, look, any technology has risks. Any new technology is going to bring both risks and benefits. I think what the president has said is we want to be smart about making sure we stay on top of the risks. I don't think Americans should be scared of anything. I think that we have to be mindful that there are risks, there are downsides to anything, and that's certainly true of AI.
2: That's certainly true to AI. Mm-hmm. You hear what he said? It sounds like a Trojan horse. Sounds like they're trying to smuggle in something else. The something else does appear, in the case of a lot of these big AI companies, a protection racket, a cartel, a situation where they don't have competitors. Rigging the market. Rigging it. This is why all this stuff, you know, like constantly our debates, I feel like they kind of skip past the fact that in too many ways we don't have the free market we should in the United States. Cronyism is a thing. Pharmaceutical companies have these sweetheart relationships with the government. They've exploited them for years to their own advantage. COVID and the ensuing, all the jabs and the liability immunity and the no disclosure of side effects and the secrecy around all of that. That's all expressions of the same thing. And so now a panic is ensuing. Everybody's going absolutely crazy about all of this. And the answer is more government power? No. Hell no. I saw David Sachs, the White House AI guy, saying, advisor, indicating this weekend, like, look, if you think the risks are real and you're looking at your own technology and you're saying, hey, this is really scary, well, then you get control of your tech. This is on you. Nobody's stopping you. Anthropic, OpenAI, nobody's stopping you from getting control of your own tech. Why do you need to force government regulation on everybody else? It's kind of like, remember the patriotic millionaires from a couple years ago, Jim? There's a group of rich guys, all Democrats, whose position was we need to raise taxes on the rich. We have to raise taxes on the rich. Anybody who makes money needs to pay more in taxes to the federal government. And you would say to them, well, wait a second. If that's your position, why don't you just voluntarily pay higher taxes? Are you doing that? No, I'm not. Why aren't you doing that? I want everybody to do it. We should all do it together. Well, hold on a second. If you go to the IRS website right now, you can. You can go to the IRS website right now. I don't recommend it because it's insane. But if you want to, you can go to the IRS website and you can pay any sum of money you want right to the federal government. All these rich guys can do it. The patriotic millionaires, they're very patriotic. Oh, really? And to be patriotic means to pay higher taxes, they say. Well, then do it, Mr. Patriotic Millionaire. They refused. They refused. Because I'm looking at the same thing with these big tech, Anthropic, OpenAI. Just do it then. Now, Anthropic claims they are doing it. They're trying to get control of the system. They're bringing in third-party observers. They're giving them employee-level access. They're going to make sure everything is safe. We promise. We just think everybody else should do it too. But again, just do it. Government control is not going to increase the quality of these products. It's going to increase the amount of misery as a result of them. Guaranteed. Guaranteed. It's good hearing from J.D. Vance. J.D. Vance with a reasonable position. He's suspicious. You can hear the suspicion in his voice. Meanwhile, imagine, you know, if Kamala Harris were president of the United States, how she'd be handling this. Remember her talking about AI? She's not good at this.
3: And I think the first part of this issue that should be articulated is AI is kind of a fancy thing. It's, first of all, it's two letters. It means artificial intelligence.
2: Oh.
3: But ultimately what it is it's about machine learning. And so the machine is taught. And part of the issue here is what information is going into the machine that will then determine. And we can predict then, if we think about what information is going in, what then will be produced in terms of decisions and opinions that may be made through that process.
2: She should be the spokeswoman for the entire Democrat Party. They should just have her handle all the messaging. She's terrible. She's so bad at this. information that goes into the machine changes the information that comes out of the machine. Okay, thank you. You're a genius. She's incredible. She did this. Yeah, that's right. She also talked about the cloud. Remember the cloud conversation? Oh, Kamala, what's a cloud?
4: So you're now no longer are you necessarily keeping those private files in some file cabinet that's locked in the basement of the house. It's on your laptop, and it's then therefore up here in this cloud that exists above us.
2: What?
4: Right? It's no longer in a physical place.
2: Wait. It is actually in a physical place, and it's not above you. Oh, she is special.
5: She was almost the president.
2: Was she really that close, though? I guess while Biden was on health watch, I guess she was close to becoming president. But not when the American people had a say. No, we made it too big to rig. Thank goodness. More ahead on The Vince Show.
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2: Yeah, we are keeping our eyes on some breaking news today. The Vice President of the United States is in Kansas City, Missouri. Today, I'll be in Kansas City this week. He's the opening act for my visit to Kansas City. Thank you, Mr. Vice President. He's there today with a big fraud announcement alongside the Attorney General of the United States as they crack down on yet more fraudsters. We've got information on that and so much more coming up on the program. 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
2: I'm going to go to the phones here. I want to bring in Dan, who's calling in from the Commonwealth of Virginia, Reston, Virginia. Hello, Dan. 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
15: Hey, Vince. Thanks for taking my call. I have 2 points that I wanted to run by you. The first one is about this whole AI thing. I think the horse is already out of the barn, and I think these guys know they got a tiger by the tail, and they just want to get the government's fingerprints on the gun. And I think they want to be able to blame Trump. I mean, they don't want government intervention and government regulation. They know they have something, and so, but they're looking to share the blame and get the government's hands on that. Okay. So, and the other thing is, you may have heard on it was reported on your station that Fairfax County had decided to do away with the crossing guards. And there was a student hit at South Lakes High School. My kids went to South Lakes High School. And in the morning, in the afternoon, it is a total madhouse. And you figure somebody makes $30 an hour, 2 hours in the morning, 2 hours in the afternoon. So someone at Fairfax County, in their brilliance, decided to do away with that position. So people need to know about that.
2: Yeah, thank you. He's specifically talking about for our WMAL audience in the nation's capital listening about Northern Virginia and Fairfax County. Dan, it's good guidance. Whatever happened to students doing that work? Remember, like, you know, I don't know, when I was a kid, we had something called junior police officers, JPO, we called it. You call it all sorts of things. You just put a kid in a vest, get him out there with a stop sign, you stop the traffic. Can we do that? Is that not allowed anymore? You know, just teach the kids to volunteer, get there early, help other kids get into the school. Maybe you can show up to class a minute or two late after you put your stuff away. And all those kids, they'd be involved in putting the American flag up, bringing it down. You know, ROTC would do that work, you know, ROTC or junior police officers. Like, have the kids do it. Why is everything, hey, we've got to tax people more in order to pay just to get people to walk across the street? You know what I mean? Meanwhile, like, a lot of these left-wing school districts, they keep getting rid of the actual cops, the school resource officers, Well, we can't have a school resource officer in the school. Why not? Well, it accelerates the school-to-prison pipeline. What the hell is that? Well, that's where students...

0: just go to jail. Why? Why do they go to jail? Because they broke the law? But that's, so you're saying students are facing the consequences of their own actions? The left, which wants to dehumanize police on a routine basis, well, what if an actual cop was there? What if kids got to know the officer? Got to, oh, that's a human being. Oh, that guy's here to protect our school. Oh, that guy's here to help. They know him on a first-name basis. They should probably call him office or something, though. They shouldn't use just a first name. But you understand what I mean. Like, in other words, that's a good relationship. And then they're like, we have strict funding for the crossing guards. They've got all of their priorities just absolutely bass ackwards. I think that's how you say it. I believe that's how you say it. Coming up on the program, we're going to talk about some of the fraud that's going on in the United States of America and the crackdown that the Trump administration is leading on it. We just got a big announcement from the Vice President of the United States on that subject, standing alongside the Attorney General. Big, big crackdown. Also coming up, why is Senator John Cornyn so mad at me right now? Why is he? The fired Texas Republican was complaining that I noticed his insanity this weekend. I've got the details on that and so much more all ahead on The Vince Show.
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12: This is a Fox News alert. Restrictions rejected. I'm Lee Silicera. The Supreme Court has turned away President Trump's mail-in ballot restrictions for now, allowing states to continue sending out mail-in ballots under the same processes they've used for years. The administration has asked the High Court to require states to adopt a uniform envelope style and submit lists of eligible voters to an online portal. The Postal Service could refuse to deliver ballots to states that didn't comply, but Democratic state officials sued, arguing the president has no constitutional authority to set election rules. And the Trump administration ending rules intended to limit greenhouse gas emissions.
13: The Environmental Protection Agency is repealing coal and natural gas power plant rules that the agency says cost the industry $300 billion. It marks the latest shift by the Trump administration away from climate initiatives put in place by former Presidents Obama and Biden. President Trump has dismissed climate change concerns as a con job and is increasing federal support for coal and natural gas facilities he says are needed to unleash American energy when electricity needs are higher than ever.